0: calling on Balance Matters.
1: Yes, good evening.
0: Good evening.
1: I'm going to say this. I've said it before, and I'll say it again. When they took Betrayer Schools out of Tech and Robert Crawford, he learned how to do plumbing, electricity, gardening, everything, construction. We learned that, right? And mostly people now are 65, right? That was there. And remember that. They got the jobs. And then we also unionized. Now, all of a sudden, they changed his fifth moron. And they said, oh, bring the middle school in. So we lost like about two generations that don't even know how to measure. I know this because I taught my grandchildren. And I said, what's 3 feet? I can ask you, what's 3 feet, 5 feet, 4 feet? You know what that is?
0: Right.
1: Do you know what that is?
0: A right
1: that
0: angle.
1: That is how you can tell exact corner of a building.
0: It's the right angle, yeah.
1: Right, thank you very much. Right angle. That's what you learn. But they don't know this. I tell my children, my grandchildren, I'm building something like a county cop. I'm building a camp. I'm saying, I need a piece of 12-foot, piece of 2x4. First, it's going to ask them, what's a 2x4? Then it's going to say, how you measure? They don't know. But they never learned. They're not learning it in school. They said, okay, well, the exam companies, let's bring them, educate them so that we don't have to do that hard type of work. But when we done that, we took out about two generations. And now what we got? Indians, Philippines, and all those other people coming in, and they are specializing out there in the country to learn their trade because by hearing from the other 8 boys, hey, they ain't got this, they ain't got that, they can't do that. So if you come in and you start doing it, we don't have to be unionized, and we get paid, maybe not what we should be getting paid, but we're still getting more money than we ever make in Philippines. So there goes the jobs. So where are we? Misplaced, washing dishes, washing pots, doing stupid jobs. But I'm tired of telling you. You guys should try and think about all these scientific ways or educational ways you want. But when they took away the trade schools back in the day, most of us 65 will remember, they killed about three generations. Have a good night, sir.
0: All right, sir. Thank you. Have the rest of a great evening. Calling on Balance Matters. 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
2: Oh, I'm sorry. Hi. I'm calling back here.
0: Yes. Hello? 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
3: Now, Crumbo, if you allow me, I can answer the question to whether or not the industry wants the kids today, and it is an astounding no. And I'm going to throw both institutions or both groups of people, white, black, whatever, union, I'm going to throw them under the bus, if you'll allow me, in 1981. With all that striking going on, there was a construction site that got targeted. Workers refused to come down and picket, and their tires got slashed. Well, I can let you know the main reason it's caused this white guy to call the radio. So however you believe, I've been calling radio, all of them, for 15 years, and I've given my name. If you need me to give it again, I've given it many times. I'd like to hold my integrity. If you guys think I'm wrong, I'm wrong. But let me say this. So that's what happened in 1981. The union, I think, got a little bit greedy, or they involved the construction industry, and it was booming, and people were making dollars. But they got involved with the tourists walking down the causeway. That was the main thing. Should have never happened. You could see what we're invested. So that was in 1981. Well, I've worked the construction industry my whole life. I've never been fired. I owned my own business, stayed basically self-employed, right, because I couldn't really grow. And I can tell you that two people have not paid me out of these 1,000 jobs. To just give you a little bit to say why I'm not employable in my own country. So I can tell you today, whereas the union might have been a problem and got greedy back then, I can tell you today is my machine, the one that I have left, has been targeted 5 times. up until the last month.

0: five times over the period of the last 7 years. And it's not black people, and it's not union people that are doing it to me. It's my own fleas biting me the hardest. Have a great day.
1: Thank you, Connie. Calling on Balance Matters.
2: Hey, Bumble.
1: Yes. Good, yes, sir. How you doing?
2: Pretty good, right? Yeah. Had some terrific callers. That gentleman specifically talking about the political climate. Well, I think we all had to stop and listen. He's right on the money. I just wanted to add to what the gentleman who was talking about the children today not having any idea about the trade. I just wanted to clarify the fact that it wasn't so much that there were only trade schools in terms of the tech, especially specializing in the trades, and St. George's Tech and Warwick Tech in particular, Sansec, they also had trade in the schools. But not only that, all of these schools you entered had some form of subjects related to the trades, whether it was carpentry or metalwork.
1: Yes.
2: It's just that the four schools I mentioned also extended themselves to hotel technology, even had business, secretarial side of it. So the point is that children learn to trade out of primary school. So by the time they were in their later years in the high school, they were going on day release to works in engineering and different businesses to gain practical knowledge as well. And so that upon graduation, they were equipped to enter the workforce. So I think, if I'm not mistaken, I think that's what the gentlemen are talking about in terms of how we was able to get young people involved in the trade right away without having to bring in people to do those jobs, because the high schools were equipped to teach us, and the system of day release put us in areas where we can gain some of the experience. And works in engineering was obviously one of the places to go, the main place really to go, and whether it's going to be carpenter or plumber or whatever. But of course you learned there were other things that you didn't even think about as a child, like roadworks, obviously landscaping. So my point here, but you was equipped to go right into the workforce. Today, he is correct. At a point where it got to be academics became such a big thing, and we kind of neglected the trades, but of course, we all feel there was a system put in place to eliminate the trades because many blacks were becoming so successful. By the numbers, we were able to enter the workforce in the trade, and it's almost as if something was put in place to slow that process down. And now we have the problem we have, and we blame the government and everybody else for it. And to some degree, the fact that the government since '98 has not reversed that. I mean, we talk about the problem, they agree with the problem, but they haven't reversed the educational system to make sure it works for the youngster that way. Now they were talking about going back to the two-tier system, you know, but it hasn't materialized yet. And why it's taken so long is why I think people are disenchanted more than anything, because the longer it takes, the longer it's going to take for our young kids to be in a position again where they can enter the workforce in Detroit in particular. And that didn't mean that people didn't further their education, but, you know, coming back even as, you know, managers of in the construction sciences and teachers in the construction sciences. But but the average person at least was equipped to you know, to go right in the field and be hired, you know what I mean, or certainly develop a work ethic and have practical experience. So that's my take on it. I heard, I believe, Wasi call in, and he had some interesting things to say about works and engineering. That's ignited a lot of this talk.
1: Yes.
2: But anyway, enjoying listening, and that's my take on it.
1: Thank you very much for your contribution, Mikey.
2: Okay, my bro.
1: And the rest of a great evening.
2: Been listening intently. I've been listening and learning lately. Talk to you later, my man.
1: Likewise. Caller, you're on Balance Matters.
3: Hello.
1: Good evening. You're on Balance Matters.
3: Yes, yes, yes. Very interesting discussion tonight. I listen in as much as possible. And my reason for calling this evening is I'd like to dwell on a historical fact. And because I've heard some things bandied around tonight, which and not trying to throw a stone, which are totally incorrect. And that is the building of the hospital, not the present one, the behind. Public Works Department, or what you know called Works and Engineering, did not build that hospital. Prime contracted building firm, one of the largest in Bermuda. And there were basically three of them. I think when these gentlemen were talking, they were, from what I can gather, one of them alluded to, they were little schoolboys. And should be a, I should put it to a trivia question that some of your callers can call in and mention as to who that company was, but I'll go ahead with it. It was Sea Land Construction Company. And there were basically three huge construction companies in Bermuda. One, Bremen, so it's still is in fact existence today. Another company was, of course, you're familiar with Berlin Construction Company, and Salisbury Construction Company. And hundreds of colored Bermudian guys work for those companies, went through their trades. You look at Hamilton Princess, Southampton Princess, Elbow Beach, Castle Harbor. Many, many colored Bermudian guys learn their trades. They're working for these companies. Look at all the buildings in Hamilton. No foreign companies came and did that, or local companies. And Sealand having been one of the largest companies. So Works and Engineering are not much bigger than they are, I should say, PWD. They were doing exactly what they're doing now, fixing roads and case may be, and trash and all like that. Of course, these companies were contracted by the government back then. Also, I would say Westgate Prison is another example. So you have to look all around Hamilton, Bermuda, and see that, where those large companies were in operation. And many, many Bermudians, many, many of their families and children end up going to college and universities off their father's hard work and
1: Let me ask you again. Who did you say
3: built? I'm in my mid-80s.
1: Could I ask you who built the hospital, for my clarity? I missed what you said.
3: Sealand Construction.
1: Sealand?
3: Was a prime contractor. And many buildings throughout Bermuda, Sealand Construction, were built. Look at Hamilton.
1: Okay.
3: So I just wanted to clear it up. So to nip it in the bud, and this is historical fact.
1: Okay.
3: Yeah, okay. It's a great show. And also, by the way, as a matter of interest, international business was not a Bermudan idea or implementation. Britain and the United States. Because Bermuda being a British territory, or off the coast of North Carolina by itself, we paid an income tax. England or the United States, a massive debt for the Second World War, some $560 billion. They're looking around to set up a tax-free zone to invite their companies, and they brought Canada into it to service this debt to pay it off. And Britain did it in 2010. Okay. But anyhow, great show. Keep it up.
1: Thank you very much for your contribution. Don't make it the last time.
3: Very much. I like history and things like that. Okay, fine.
1: Appreciate it. Have the rest of a great evening. Calling on Balance Matters.
3: Like okay, fine. Appreciate it.
1: Calling on Balance Matters.
4: Yes, good evening.
1: Good evening.
4: That gentleman is totally mistaken. I don't know where he gets his facts from, but I worked on that site, and I can tell you every morning at 7 o'clock, a public works truck is to drive all the way from Dockyard, come all the way down, pick us all up, and we all worked on the site. The person who was the superintendent and foreman on the site was Mr. Douglas. Who lived up in Somerset, but he is a West Indian, and he was living in Bermuda for many, many, many years. But he was the superintendent for that site. I remember all the tradesmen, some of the laborers like Buck Woods, the builder from up at Somerset Bridge.
1: Yes,
4: he was on the labor side. Hockey and all those guys. I remember the whole crew, right? So, it could have been a case where some of the engineering, you know, from some of the engineering or case management of the project may have, on a board level, been Sealand Construction. For example, when I built Burrs Island Village, in 1990, right? That project there.
1: Yes.
4: Sealand Construction was on the board of directors of the company that built Burrs Island Village, who was responsible. Sealand Construction was as on the board as advisors to. Now, at the same time, when there was advisors to Burrs Island on the board, they were building the Westgate Prison. But they had nothing to do with any building, any shovels, any cement, any ordering, any development that took place on Burrs Island. I did all of that, and I can say that the same for the public works department at the hospital. Now, I'll say something else. You probably know that all the houses up at Prospect, what do you call? I don't know. There's a prefab house.
1: Prefab, yes.
4: Yeah, well, the first prefab house was built down at the Public Works Quarry in Baylor's Bay. I worked on that. The first sample building of that was brought in from England, and the idea was brought in from England, but all of those cast and everything down there at that site.
1: Yeah.
4: So Public Works, he said, all they did is what they do now, which is roads work, which that is absolutely wrong. But what I really want to say to you, that the whole idea of apprenticeship, education, and all the thing doesn't start in the school. It starts in industry. Industry is what drives education. It's the thing that's there. You have to have an industry going. and then the industry has to absorb education. It has to precede anything you're trying to do. So this is why public works as a tool and capital projects as a tool is an industry. And so once you have an industry, which is capital-based, which means it's driving wages, it's buying products and hiring people and this and then you've got an income, a cash flow that's going to sustain education.
1: Mm-hmm.
4: So what happens, you build the education with the industry. You build the industry, and you then put the education on top of it, and the educators, or those who have become educated, they then supply the industry. And once you have this over a sustained period, 10 years, 15 years, then you get children who have graduated at 16 or 17, 18, who mature, become apprentices, and by the time 10 or 15 years come, they are now masters and so on. And this is how you build your middle class. You build your middle class because our tradesmen, electricians, plumbers, carpenters, masons, techs, computer people, or the industry builds the individuals, but you have the industry there to train them. And if you don't take advantage of that, then you lose. Now, what philosophically happened is this, and this happened mostly during the Thatcher-Reagan era. It's a thing, it's a concept called neoliberalism or neoliberal capitalism. And that idea is that where you less government, more private industry. And so what happened was they shifted from public institutions then to drive it to private ownership. So the private people started to own businesses and this and the other, and it basically said to government, leave this to us. So what happened is the private money and private profit and all the stuff goes into the individual public market. When you have a dumb thing, it's potentially
1: we're losing contact. You're breaking up right now, Khalid. You're breaking
4: up. I'm sorry.
1: That's better. That's better. Go ahead. Hello?
4: Excuse me?
1: You're breaking up. I don't know what's happening.
4: You're
1: still there?
4: Yeah, I'm still there.
1: Okay, continue. Go ahead.
4: Okay. As I said, when the capital project goes over budget, 5%, 10%, even 20%, right? When that goes over budget, then it just means more spending. It means more money is going into the public sector in wages and product and all that kind of stuff. But when a private individual gets it, he raises his injection of 50 and 20, but it's just 50% goes into one person's pocket or one company's pocket. And this is how you end up with disproportion. We had to get more and more rich people more and more poor people and fewer in numbers in terms of people with wealth. Your wealth ends up in fewer and fewer hands, and this is how this is what leads to poverty. So the whole construct needs to be brought back to the extent where you bring the public sector to be stronger, to be of service, not to be dependent, but to be of service. And that's what we need right now, for this moment, for the foreseeable future.
1: Mm-hmm.
4: So I don't know if you heard me.
1: In looking at what you mentioned earlier about strategies coming from leadership, do you believe that they moved away from serving the public and gave more attention to private sector?
4: Yes. That's the fault, and that is the fault. Even let's say when I'm just being trying to be nice about this. Even when, for example, when the PLP came into power, and Jennifer came in first, and
1: you got 1 minute, Khalid. You got 1 minute. Go ahead.
4: Yeah, and then Eugene Cox was there for a while. What happened is the first things they tried to do was to sort of get a black contractor to do the work, right?
1: Yes.
4: But even that was wrong, basically. It was wrong because the whole idea was not one which would have educated the public, right? So that's where they began to stray. And it just went further and further with each successive administration, further and further down that line, which was actually the wrong way to go.
1: Okay, I thank you very much for your contribution. yeah. this evening.
4: Thank you.
1: And be all the beneficiary of concepts and ideas. Certainly. Let us ask ourselves a question at the end of the night. Are we doing enough? Are we willing to take risk on behalf of the cause or the issues and the people? Are we speaking as truthfully as we could in the circumstances that we're aware of? Lastly, are we doing as much as we can right now when things may appear to be hot and in some cases disturbing? Tune in next week. Have the rest of a great evening.
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1: Good day. This is Lieutenant Colonel David Bartsch, host of Bermuda Speaks with the Colonel. September 30th is the last edition of Bermuda Speaks, and we celebrated the 79th birthday of Dame Jennifer Smith. We as a country rarely give bouquets to folk when they are alive, so it was a small token of appreciation to a woman who worked tirelessly and with incredible dignity for this country. That show will be repeated on her birthday this Wednesday, October 14th, from 2 p.m. to 5:30 p.m. So tune in to Bermuda Speaks for this special tribute to Dame Jennifer.

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Good day. This is Lieutenant Colonel David Bartsch, host of Bermuda Speaks with the Colonel. September 30th was the last edition of Bermuda Speaks, and we celebrated the 79th birthday of Dame Jennifer Smith. We as a country rarely give bouquets to folk when they are alive, so it was a small token of appreciation to a woman who worked tirelessly and with incredible dignity for this country. That show will be repeated on her birthday this Wednesday, October 14th, from 2 p.m. to 5:30 p.m. So tune in to Bermuda Speaks for this special tribute to Dame Jennifer.

0: man. Just cause I told the young black people in the island, we just gotta wake up and do what we gotta do. Stop making excuses for everything. Yeah, I'm gone.
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Good day. This is Lieutenant Colonel David Bartsch, host of Bermuda Speaks with the Colonel. September 30th is the last edition of Bermuda Speaks, and we celebrated the 79th birthday of Dame Jennifer Smith. We as a country rarely give bouquets to folk when they are alive, so it was a small token of appreciation to a woman who worked tirelessly and with incredible dignity for this country. That show will be repeated on her birthday this Wednesday, October 14th, from 2 p.m. to 5:30 p.m. So tune in to Bermuda Speaks for this special tribute to Dame Jennifer.

if they want to win the revolution, they must win it with Rasta. It can't win other way. Because if you win other way, you have to fight again. When you

Good day. This is Lieutenant Colonel David Bartsch, host of Bermuda Speaks with the Colonel. September 30th is the last edition of Bermuda Speaks, and we celebrated the 79th birthday of Dame Jennifer Smith. We as a country rarely give bouquets to folk when they are alive, so it was a small token of appreciation to a woman who worked tirelessly and with incredible dignity for this country. That show will be repeated on her birthday this Wednesday, October 14th, from 2 p.m. to 5:30 p.m. So tune in to Bermuda Speaks for this special tribute to Dame Jennifer.

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1: Such a wonderful change of pace for this town.
0: From Mark Anthony. Thelma Houston. Akon. Aretha Franklin. 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

Good day. This is Lieutenant Colonel David Bartsch, host of Bermuda Speaks with the Colonel. September 30th is the last edition of Bermuda Speaks, and we celebrated the 79th birthday of Dame Jennifer Smith. We as a country rarely give bouquets to folk when they are alive, so it was a small token of appreciation to a woman who worked tirelessly and with incredible dignity for this country. That show will be repeated on her birthday this Wednesday, October 14th, from 2 p.m. to 5:30 p.m. So tune in to Bermuda Speaks for this special tribute to Dame Jennifer.

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Good day. This is Lieutenant Colonel David Barch, host of Bermuda Speaks with the Colonel. September 30th is the last edition of Bermuda Speaks, and we celebrated the 79th birthday of Dame Jennifer Smith. We as a country rarely give bouquets to folk when they are alive, so it was a small token of appreciation to a woman who worked tirelessly and with incredible dignity for this country. That show will be repeated on her birthday this Wednesday, October 14th, from 2 p.m. to 5:30 p.m. So tune in to Bermuda Speaks for this special tribute to Dame Jennifer.

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0: Happy Wednesday to each and every one of you. 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This is the Rise and Shine Hours of the day here on Magic 102.7. The hits of today and yesterday. You know, when I think about the goodness of Jesus and all that he's done for me, listen, our souls shall be crying out and singing hallelujah. So that is how we're going to start our day today, by thinking of the goodness of Jesus and all that he's done for us. And we're going to sing and give God some praise and all the glory, all the praise. This one is by Bishop G. Patterson. Goodness of Jesus.
1: Thank him for. Take a moment and take a moment and share it with somebody. Just one thing. Hallelujah. He maybe kept you over the holiday from having a head-on collision. Maybe he healed your body. Maybe blessed you with some finance. But turn to somebody and just share it with them.

0: Come on, give him another praise and take your seat if you can.
1: That's right. Give God some praise and turn up that volume this morning as you're locked into Magic 102.7, the hits of today and yesterday. You know, when we think of the goodness of Jesus and all that he's done for us, not just waking us up, but the things that he has saved us from that we didn't even see, the things that he saved us from as a reminder. You know, when those reminders pop up that God had told you something years ago to stay away or to do something, and the reminder just pops up, you know, you just gotta thank God. When God says, you know what, I need you to turn left this morning, because he told you don't go right because you may just get caught up in the traffic. Just take a moment this morning to think of the goodness of Jesus and all that he's done for you. Listen, when you take that moment to know that, you know, once upon a time, you didn't have those funds to pay your light bill, or you didn't have money to do whatever that you needed to do that was of necessity, but God made a way. And that, you know, what a mighty God we serve. God is a mighty, mighty, mighty God, and we serve him in such a special way. Today is Wednesday, October the 14th, and it is now approximately 7 minutes after 7 a.m. Stay locked in to the magic of the one, of the zero, the two, the point, and the seven, are the hits of today and yesterday.
2: Good morning and welcome to Magic Mornings with Beverly Howell.

That's right. You're going to come and go with us today on the Rise and Shine Hours of Magic 102.7, the hits of today and yesterday. I want to say to you all, happy Wednesday, because I thank God for the goodness of Jesus and all that he's done for us. Our souls cry out. This next one is What a Mighty God We Serve.

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2: And this one is We Are Family by the Sledge Sisters. Yes, because we just had to wake up everybody. No more sleeping in bed. Yeah, because we gotta be careful how, where, when, and what we teach the children of the future. But we are all family. This one is by the Sledge, the Sister Sledge. We are family. The Tribe Bermuda, we're family whether you live in the West, the East, the North, the South, whether you're Bermudian overseas, in Canada.

0: Because I'm listening to you, but I'm blessed.
1: Oh, awesome. And you're what part of the United States are you calling in from this morning? Happy Wednesday.
0: Up in the New England area, Beverly.
1: This is not Beverly. It's actually Faria. I'm sitting in for Beverly. Beverly is currently out on leave at this time.
0: This is Faria?
1: Yes, it is. How you doing?
0: Oh, jeez.
1: I missed you when you came to the island.
0: This is the wildest man.
1: Yeah, this is wild man, isn't it?
0: You got it, baby.
1: Yes. How's wild woman?
0: She's off to work and doing a little what she was getting a little cranky this morning.
1: Okay, well, hey.
0: Because she had to work so hard and get out there, but I love her to death. I give her just more smiles and she takes them away, and that's what I'm doing today. But sorry, Faria.
1: Yes.
0: Friends
1: yes.
0: are the family that we choose for ourselves.
1: I like that. Friends are the family that we choose for ourselves. I'm writing that one down. Friends are the family that we choose for ourselves.
0: Amen.
1: Yeah. Thank you so much for giving us a call this morning.
0: Love, love, love.
1: Yes, nothing but love all the way over the airways to you and your family. We choose for ourselves. That is so beautiful.
0: We'll let everybody dwell on that one, and they can keep it, and they can share it for the rest of their lives. Amen.
1: Yes, and that one is quoted by Wild Man. Okay.
0: The one and only.
1: Yeah, in New England. Okay, awesome.
0: Come on up, baby. The leaves are falling, and the snow is going to be flying soon.
1: Well, listen, I guess I would like to experience that one day, but we'll see what happens.
0: And you know, by the way, too, while we're talking, condolences to the recent tragedy that happened over by Nantucket and everything. You know, the Lattimores and the Bean family and all the people that we know that that's tragic, and we're all by God's grace. So let their spirits fly and just keep the love alive. And man, it's so blessed to be on Magic 102.7 with you guys. I love you, Magic.
1: Yes, we love you as well, Walt. Man, enjoy your day. Send the wifey a little text message.
0: All day, every day, all the way.
1: All righty.
0: St. George's.
1: Wow, man, his Cup Veg team, he's from New England. His Cup Veg team is Team St. George's. Mr. Pitcher, I'm pretty sure he's locked in this morning as well. So, folks, that is Wild Man calling us all the way from New England this morning. His words for us today are friends, our family that we choose for ourselves. And that is such a on-time message, because this one is taking it back from the top. We are family. And this one is Sister Sledge. That's right, we are family, and family are the friends that we choose for ourselves. That one was quoted this morning by Wild Man, all the way from New England.

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1: A pleasant good morning to you, Mr. Rhea, and the people of Bermuda.
0: Mm-hmm.
1: This morning, I'd just like to call to say thank you to the Works and Engineer team that are doing the road repair at the Shelley Bay stretch. Much needed. Thank you, thank you, thank you. And to tell the gentlemen, have an amazing day.
0: Oh, thank you so much, Sister Christine. God bless you and yours. And welcome back to the beautiful island of Bermuda. God bless you. You're so very welcome.
1: Have a great one.
0: And we are family, Christine.
1: We are.
0: We certainly are.

0: Good morning, Bermuda. You're waking up with a bit of magic. It's Magic 102.7. Good morning.
1: That's right. We are family. We certainly are family in the beautiful islands of Bermuda. It doesn't matter if you are overseas in New England, Canada, Puerto Rico, Hawaii, if you are coming out of Shelly Bay, yeah, Bayless Bay, or Ely's Harbor, we are all family. Yeah, you might just be on Roberts Avenue, Border Lane East. We are all family, whether we're down there in St. David's, St. George's, Somerset, Paget, yes, and even in Devonshire. We are family. This one is going out to the families out there in the entire island of Bermuda and overseas that are locked in to Magic 102.7, the hits of today and yesterday. It's just about that time. We are going to turn it up. This one is family. Yeah. It is Wednesday, October the 14th. That's right, Christine and Linda. Thank you for staying locked in to Magic 102.7. Christopher Famous, this is his famous one. This one is going out to all the famous supporters. All the supporters of Magic 102.7. We are family. This is the hits of today and yesterday. Yeah, it is Wednesday, October the 14th. It is now 7:40 a.m. And we are family. Come on, Canada, Jamaica, North America.

Good day. This is Lieutenant Colonel David Bartsch, host of Bermuda Speaks with the Colonel. September 30th is the last edition of Bermuda Speaks, and we celebrated the 79th birthday of Dame Jennifer Smith. We as a country rarely give bouquets to folk when they are alive, so it was a small token of appreciation to a woman who worked tirelessly and with incredible dignity for this country. That show will be repeated on her birthday this Wednesday, October 14th, from 2 p.m. to 5:30 p.m. So tune in to Bermuda Speaks for this special tribute to Dame Jennifer.

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1: 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And I'm Maya Palacio.
2: This project is the start, as you know, of many. And as I've stated publicly, our goal is to build as many homes as quickly as we can. So the impact, the minute these are finished, they'll be filled. They will be filled between Bermuda Housing Corporation and Bermuda Land Management Company working together, and they will decide on who comes into these units first. You will know that we have a waiting list now for over 600 families, so we cannot build these homes fast enough. But we do have a list, we have an urgent list, we have a critical list, and we have a list for people just wanting cheaper homes. And those decisions will be made accordingly.
1: That was Deputy Premier and Housing Minister Zane DeSilva breaking ground on Albert Row in Sands. It's the first project to start construction under government's 10-year affordable housing plan. The development will have 24 two-bedroom homes in 2 3-story buildings with a playground, walking paths, and improved access to Glass Beach. It's part of a phase aiming to deliver about 194 homes across 4 sites. The buildings are being made by a Virginia-based company using precast construction, with local contractors handling site work, foundations, and interior fit-out. The project is financed through Bermuda Commercial Bank, backed by a government guarantee.
2: Rental costs for these two-bedroom units will be $2,400 a month for the first 3 years and rise to $2,500 a month the following 3 years. 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
1: The construction is expected to take about a year. And we said it before, but if you haven't heard, Bermudian Broadway star Nicholas Christopher, son of Hamilton Town Choir Ed Christopher, is heading back to the Broadway stage, this time as Bobby Darin. He takes over the lead in the musical Just in Time from November 10th at New York Circle in the Square Theater following Matthew Morrison's run. The show tells Darin's story through hits like Mac the Knife and Beyond the Sea. It further highlights such a big year for Christopher, who earned a Tony nomination this spring for his leading role in Broadway's revival of Chess. He continues to command such a global stage and sharing just what is possible beyond the shores for every Bermudian. And closer to home, it's still Art Month in Bermuda this October, and there's still plenty to catch before it wraps up on the 31st. This week, the first Bermuda Black Film Festival takes over BUEI Thursday to Sunday. And look out for the new sports-themed mural by Bermudian artist James Cook at the Flora Duffy Stadium. For Art Month, listings are at gotobermuda.com. Looking ahead, Troika Bermuda brings the Wiz to the Roosie and James Center from November 4th to the 7th with Selala Book starring as Dorothy. She's another Bermudian who has also graced the Broadway stage and is now home to show off those talents. If you're bringing the family, the Friday family night deal of buy 3 tickets, get the 4th free ends this Thursday. Tickets are at troikabda.com. 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
5: Good morning. I'm meteorologist Johnny Storm in the Hurricane Weather Center. Satellite loop indicating varied clouds around the western Atlantic this morning, while a look at Bermuda Weather Service radar has been indicating showers around Bermuda. There's not much wind to move these showers along, but in the meantime, they'll be just widely scattered here today. And the latest forecast models show the North Atlantic high pressure system funneling in a weak easterly wind pattern. While there could be a stray shower to develop, there is a cold front trying to make its way into our area here on Friday afternoon. Not much of a front. More significantly, though, is the blustery, stronger cold front that moves in here early Sunday morning before dawn, with a band of rain, possible thunder showers, and then behind the cold front, a lot of wind from the northeast and east. Here on Sunday, 20 to 30 miles an hour with higher gusts likely. Seas will elevate 3 to 4 meters. Very rough on the water here on Sunday. Monday, looks like even on through Tuesday, higher than normal winds and seas expected. As far as the tropics are concerned, nothing really big going on. Looking at our satellite loop now, we have a non-tropical storm system currently over the Northwest Caribbean, which is not expected to intensify in the Atlantic itself. We're not picking up anything more than just some sporadic showers and thunder showers across the central and eastern Atlantic. Nothing tropically organizing for the next 2 weeks. We may have seen the last of our named tropical systems last week as far as this Atlantic hurricane season is concerned. And so our forecast here is calling on skies now to be variably cloudy for today all the way through Saturday, with a 20% chance of a widely scattered shower. Few, far between. Our high temperatures are moving up daily, 82 Fahrenheit, 28 Celsius. Lows nightly at 75 Fahrenheit, 24 Celsius. Today's winds will be light northerly. Then the big change comes about here late Saturday night with our approaching cold front, rain developing, maybe a thunder shower, and then on Sunday, sunny, cooler, blustery, and showery. On Sunday, the high only 79 Fahrenheit, 26 Celsius.
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1: I've been waiting for breakthrough. I've been praying for change.
0: Remember, this is the month of outcome, and this is our song for the day, Stay Strong. This is the month of outcome, so it's going to happen one day this month for you, whether it be today, tomorrow, or some of you, it's already happened for you. But stay locked in to Magic 102.7. This is Stay Strong. This is Wise Up Venice Day. So

that one is stay strong. Why you what we gotta stay strong. And so this is Wise Up Wednesday, and the scripture for today, I have a few of them here for you. And so it is Proverbs 29:11. A fool gives full vent to his spirit, but a wise man quietly holds it back. And that's right, it is Wise Up Wednesday. Yes, be wise. Sometimes things happen, circumstances happen around you, but I want to remind you that a fool gives a vent to his spirit, but a wise man quietly holds it back. That's right. And to take on to that one, it's Romans 12:2. Do not be conformed to this world, to its extremely superficial, but be transformed by the renewing of your mind. That's right. Wise up, because once you are a believer, it's a renewing of your mind, and you act differently. Everything becomes new concerning you. But be patient with yourself and be patient on the Lord, as he does transform you from within. And so the Proverbs 29 says sometimes people say things or do things and you normally want to lash back at them. But I'm going to share with you, practice shut mouth grace. That is what Proverbs 29 is basically saying to you. A fool gives full vent to his spirit. But a wise man, a wise woman, quietly holds it back. Practice shut mouth grace. This one is shut mouth grace comes from Sister Deborah Adamson. So if you ever see her in and around the beautiful island of Bermuda or anywhere in the world you see Deborah Adamson, because we don't know what God is going to do with people, you know, just say to her, shut mouth grace. You know, you take that finger, that index finger, and just, you know, slide across your mouth. She's going to know you've been listening to Magic 102.7, the hits of today and yesterday. Remember, because we are all family. So I'm sharing a bit of advice that was shared with me by Sister Deborah Adamson. It is called Shut Mouth Grace. And the scripture taken readings today are from Proverbs 29:11 and Romans 12:2. Do not be conformed to this world, to its external superficial, but be transformed, changed by the renewing of your mind. And a little bit of, you know, we are family. Yeah, friends are family that we choose for ourselves. That one is coming to you from Wildman all the way over there in New England. This one is coming from Forrest Frank, Your Ways Better.

And that was Forrest Frank with Your Ways Better. It certainly is. And that is the God that we serve, that His ways are better. And I can say it, His ways are certainly better, because God only knows. This one is of the King of Country. Yeah, I'm going to give you a little bit of country music today.

0: 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You're on the air. Welcome to Magic 102.7.
1: Good morning, Faria.
0: Yes. How are you doing today?
1: I had a hard beginning. I had to keep reaching out to the Lord, and because I really just want to lay in the bed today and not move. But I got up and dressed and out of the house by 7:15 and got here in time to offer a prayer for surges that are going on today. So God is good and He's faithful, and sometimes we just have to go past our feelings and trust Him and do what we need to do.
0: Mm-hmm. We certainly have to leave the
1: feeling
0: behind and stay committed to supposed to do. Is one of my biggest quotes and saying actually that was in the play Grace. It's not about the feelings, it's about the commitment.
1: But the commitment, we just thank God that, you know, we are committed and we could push past and realize that this too will pass, and realize that the joy of the Lord is our strength. Anyway, I have a little scripture to read this morning. It's from Colossians 3:12. Therefore, as the elect of God, holy and beloved, put on tender mercies, kindness, humility, meekness, long-suffering, the fruit of the Spirit, bearing with one another and forgiving one another. If anyone has a complaint against another, even as for Christ forgave you, so you should also forgive them. So, you know, we just can't hold on to bitterness and anger and things that people have done to us. In my car, every so often I have a reminder of glass, that's little bits of glass that show up from

0: does do that as you go out. I see people coming in with their umbrellas and raincoats, so it must be raining. So just, but the sun will come out even today or tomorrow, so we just know that God never changes and that He holds us in the palm of our hand, and He loves us dearly. And He loves all of His children dearly. He has no favorites. Remember that when we start complaining about one of God's children. Have a good day, Bermuda.
1: Yes, God bless you, Aunt Leanne. You have an awesome day. We thank you for your words of encouragement.
0: I just want to bubble up so I can be an encouragement to somebody else and don't go around with a long face because I feel not so good.
1: All right.
0: So
1: I'm asking God
0: the Lord to restore my joy and let me be an example of His love to others.
1: Yes. Alrighty. God
0: thank
1: bless
0: God
1: you.
0: Today. Bless you, honey.
1: Well.
0: Love you.
1: Love you too. Have a great day.
0: Yeah, bye-bye.
1: And that is Aunt Leonie with her words of encouragement today. And this one is going out to our little listeners. Here you go.

0: That was This Little Light of Mine. You're going to let it shine. That one is going out to our boys and our girls locked in to Magic 102.7. The hits of today and yesterday. You know, it is such a great, wonderful Wednesday because today we are going to have a live interview. And coming to us today is the Attorney General and Minister of Justice, the Honorable Kim Wilkinson. She'll be coming to talk to us about the youth justice reform and domestic abuse. She'll be coming to talk to us in this 8 o'clock hour. So stay locked in to Magic 102.7, the hits of today and yesterday. It is a wonderful Wednesday because today is a Wise Up Wednesday. It certainly is. We are going to wise up, we're going to rise up, and we're going to come out of some things. And remember, God didn't raise no fool. That's right. God did not raise no fool. He certainly did not. A fool gives full vent to his spirit, but a wise man quietly holds it back. You're locked into Magic 102.7. Happy Wednesday to you.
1: And happy Wednesday to you too, Fleur, and blessings to you.
0: Well, thank you, Miss Chin.
1: You're very welcome. And good morning to Bermuda and to your listening audience. And today, Fleur, I'm thinking of those in hospital at this time. And around them, Jennifer Bean, who attends St. Mary's, and I know there are a few others. I just want to say, may God's presence be near, just calm your doubts. And, you know, and guiding your anxieties and a steady recovery according to God's perfect will. And for those who care for you, the doctors, the nurses, and the medical teams, I give thanks. And may God give you the insight and knowledge needed to find solutions in making critical decisions for their healing. And keep those spirits strong and to treat every patient with patience and respect. And my psalm today is 40, Psalm 40, verse 1. God is our refuge and strength, a very blessed help in trouble. And God bless and take care, Bermuda, especially on our roads. And thank you so much for that. And as I said, we just have to keep praying, never cease praying. And of course, I'm thinking about those who have lost loved ones recently. My sincere condolences. Thank you for it. God bless.
0: Yes, God bless you. And thank you for your wise words on this wonderful Wednesday. God bless you, Miss Chin, and your family.
1: God bless you too.
0: We just had some wise words from Mrs. Chin. You're locked into Magic 102.7, the hits of today and yesterday. Stay locked in.
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3: Yes, you're locked into Magic 102.7, the hits of today, and the informative community station here. This morning we have our Attorney General and Minister of Justice, the Honorable Kim Wilkinson. Welcome.
4: Thank you so much for
3: you. Yes, welcome, welcome, welcome. So she is with us this morning to discuss the youth justice reform and domestic abuse. And so we're going to start with youth justice. And so for our listeners that may not be familiar with the youth justice reform, can you explain what the government is doing to achieve this work in our community?
4: Thank you, Faria. And good morning to the listening audience. And while people may not be familiar with the work that the government is doing in terms of reform, I believe people are aware that reform must happen. And we, you know, all the time, people are commenting on what they see rises in antisocial behavior amongst young people. People are concerned about younger and younger people being involved in and groomed for gangs, and how that is showing out with, you know, very recent cases of young people being involved in gun violence. So, you know, the Ministry of Justice is concerned about this because while I'm responsible for prison, corrections, I'm also responsible for young offenders. And what we're very interested in is prevention and kind of intervention so that young people don't have to meet the criminal justice system at all. And so this is a really joined up approach that the government has taken, and it's not just the Ministry of Justice, it's across all responsible ministries. So that would be pulling together the Ministry of Youth Social Development, Ministry of Education, Ministry of Health, to bring together in a joined up strategic plan how we're going to tackle reform. And so the justice reform, when we talk about, you know, dealing with criminal elements and offenders, that's at the back end of it. So we really need to do all the front end work to make sure young people don't end up there. So we have, I'll take this opportunity to really give kudos to, we have a young criminologist with the Ministry of National Security who has been on loan to the Ministry of Justice, and that is Franco Harris, soon to be Dr. Franco Harris.
3: Yes.
4: Who has his own lived experience story. And he has been the individual involved in helping to build out the Youth Justice Strategic Plan. So as I said, it's focused on prevention, early intervention, rehabilitation, and coordination between all of the various government and non-government agencies that could touch and be responsible for young people and better outcomes. So in this work, we've identified three priorities. One of them is improving support for young people who have complex needs. The other is progressing the juvenile treatment court and identifying and assisting children at risk, as I said earlier, before the circumstances escalate. We want to get there before we have to read about them in the Royal Gazette or on TNN.
3: Okay. And in regards to the juvenile treatment court, what is it exactly and how would it help young offenders, and when is it expected to be introduced? I'm just going to wind back a bit in regards to the prevention of the reform of the youth justice. What are some of the reform things that they are doing before we even get to the juvenile court? Let's talk about that, because I believe we're more going to focus on the, I'm going to say, the prevention, so we're not using the juvenile treatment court, because yes. I see that you all are putting it in steps, so I don't want to jump the gun. And so what are some of the prevention, early preventions, that Mr. Franco Harris is looking to put in place, because he's had his experiences?
4: Absolutely. Yes. Absolutely. So it means we have to identify children at risk earlier. And so currently, through the Ministry of National Security and the, they used to be called the Gang Violence Reduction Team.
3: Yes.
4: But it's violence reduction, and they're aimed at kind of those interventions with youth. But those happen usually after that child has been flagged for some high-level kind of antisocial behavior. So it's a fight at school, it might be carrying a gun, whatever the case may be. And so these efforts are to get there a lot earlier, and it really requires coordination. For example, if we were aware early on and had coordinated responses around absenteeism from school, that's a correlated flag.
3: Yes.
4: So but sometimes we don't know, because that information is residing at the Ministry of Education and is not being communicated to other responsible agencies and departments that might need to know to understand that an intervention is necessary.
3: That is top shelf.
4: Yeah. So
3: that's the main ingredient.
4: Absolutely. So or it could be a health issue, right? If there is a matter of abuse or neglect that's highlighted, that could be a reason to intervene early to prevent further harm and antisocial behavior. Because sometimes when we see antisocial behavior, it doesn't happen overnight. This is something that's brewing for a time, and sometimes it's in a response from that child to other things that are going on. And the thing is, I'm not a child psychologist. That's not, you know, but we have people who can do that work. And so the work is to coordinate all of those resources and bring them together as early as possible to intervene and support not just the child, that child and their family.
3: Awesome. So now we're going to, let's talk about the development of this juvenile treatment court. Exactly what it is. What
4: yeah.
3: is it?
4: Yeah. So people would be familiar with the mental health treatment court and the drug treatment court. So these are court programs initially run out of the oversight and management of One Wolf. And now the treatment courts are handled by Senior Magistrate Maxanne Anderson. But those courts deal with people over 18.
3: Mm.
4: And so we recognize that there is a gap where those same kinds of services are not available to younger people. And really interesting, there's a bit of a gap between, say, 18 and 25. And we know that for young people developmentally, you know, right?
3: Yes,
4: there are certain
3: definitely.
4: Things that you can do legally at 18, but that doesn't mean that...
3: That you're an adult.
4: That exactly, that you're an adult in terms of the development of your mind, yeah? And so there is a cry that there is a gap missing around services for younger people. So that is the need for the juvenile treatment court, and there was a version of it stood up many years ago, and it seemed to have not been supported and fallen away. So what we're doing right now is being very intentional about putting the supports in place to make sure that we could have a successful juvenile treatment court. So what will happen next year is that we're going to begin a pilot of it.
3: Okay.
4: Yeah. And so, you know, there are moving parts, but I am confident that this will take place because I see the work that is going on and the engagement from members of the judiciary, from members of the Ministry of Justice, and all of the coordinated services around making sure that this happens.
3: And how would it help those young offenders once this new juvenile treatment court opens next year? How would it be beneficial to the younger offenders?
4: Yeah. So here it is to put in those supports, right?
3: Mm.
4: My desire as the minister responsible for corrections is not to see young people end up at the co-ed or end up in Westgate, right? And so we need to have a tailored solution for them that provides the supports that they need. And so this is, you know, this will be access to mental health, substance use, therapeutic, and development support.
3: Wow. This is amazing. This is taking a lot of thought, a lot of work, because I remember years ago, they just used to send the young men to places like the farm, co-ed facility, and then they had Observatory Cottage in my mm-hmm. day. And what it's looking as this reform before even allowing you to get to that point, that is what it's about. It's not the reform to send you to any of those facilities. It's to help the young female and or male have a new program to reform their life before even getting to that point.
4: Absolutely.
3: I like the great initiative that the schools are going to be reporting to all the departments are coming together to work on making sure that our youth are aided in the way that they need to be aided for.
4: Absolutely.
3: Because sometimes they feel like no one's listening.
4: Surely. And you know, Feria, when we talk about, you know, information coming together, we recognize that we have some practical policy and legal challenges around that as well. So I just want to be clear, because we live in a Bermuda where people feel that I don't want someone to know information about my child or about my family because they are concerned about how we really fail to keep confidence, if I'll just put it frankly. Right?
3: Yes.
4: So these are challenges that we have to overcome. And that people involved must understand that sharing of certain kinds of information in a privileged way, where they know it's going to be used for the purpose intended, is to help their child and their family.
3: To right? grow.
4: That's right.
3: In a positive way.
4: And so even between, you know, our various government agencies, in doing this work, and considerable work's been done already, but in, you know, and we have, you know, teams at meetings, and, you know, I just want to really take an opportunity right now to pause and thank the people from our various government departments and our helping agencies. When I think of all the folks who work at the Department of Child and Family Services, those in court services, those at the BPS, and in our various ministries, because they have been taking time to get around the table and put their minds to this work, because we recognize that it's important for the jurisdiction.
3: So another part of your ministry and the important initiatives is domestic abuse issue. domestic abuse is a serious issue here in Bermuda, and we're seeing it more and more since COVID. What is the government doing to strengthen its response and their plan to change the law around domestic abuse?
4: Yeah, thank you. And you stated it perfectly. You know, it's a problem here.
3: And for male and female. A lot of people think it's just women experiencing domestic abuse. Men are going through abuse as well.
4: Yeah. And you said, you know, since COVID. And so COVID, because people were kind of constrained, home together, we saw the numbers rise really dramatically during COVID. And I learned a statistic the other day that I was not aware of. Tammy Richardson Augustus, who is a really fearless advocate on this subject of domestic abuse, and she is one of the people kind of who's not in a government agency or department, but is out there kind of in the third sector as an advocate doing her own work. And she's bringing her findings to the government so that we could take it under consideration. But one of the things she said to me the other day, she said, did you know that domestic abuse incidents increase around sporting events? So if we think about, we just finished World Cup and kind of Premier League, if people are, you know, football fans, right? Mm-hmm. I'm like a almost 50-year-old Arsenal supporter, right? But in families where an abuser, they're avid football fan, their team loses. And I had no idea that there was a correlated research on incidences of abuse going up during those times, because we tend to think of those as really happy times. Everybody's celebrating. Well, there are winners and there are also losers, and there is some fallout from that. So, you know, there continue to be things to learn in this space. But with that, the government is far along, and my colleague, the minister responsible for youth social development and seniors, Minister Tine Ferbert, has released a ministerial statement and has laid a report on ending domestic abuse, and with a national domestic abuse prevention and response and strategic plan. So we have a 2026 to 2031 plan to tackle this issue. And because we realize, Faria, that it's not something that we're going to resolve in 6 months or a year. Yeah. But with this 5-year plan, we set out markers for progress and determine what we expect to achieve in 1 year's time, in 2 years' time, and so on. And so that work is supported by a steering committee, the steering committee is my strategic advisor, Liana Omadele, is one of the people who is helping to coordinate that steering committee around domestic abuse reform as well. And so there, again, a lot of work being done, but these proposals are being developed to make sure that, again, we have a holistic plan, that we don't have siloed approaches across government departments, that we are joined up in our responses to this. And in relation to legislation, we continue to recognize that while we are able to prosecute cases based on the criminal code, that there is indeed a need for reform. And so we are looking at, Cabinet hasn't approved it yet, but we are looking at the potential for a bespoke domestic abuse act.
3: And what are some of the improvements that are being made to the way domestic abuse cases are handled by the courts and the professional response to these situations in the courts, whether it be the lower or the upper court? Yeah. What are some of the improvements being made?
4: Yeah. Well, one of the things, I talked about it last year out of the Senate. It was the standing up of the domestic abuse court program. And so that was one of the things on my charge sheet. All ministers have one of the things that you are required to do. So that has been stood up. And the idea is to progress cases involving...
3: That's right, folks. Don't worry about a thing. You're locked into 2.7, the hits of today and yesterday. Don't worry about a thing because the Bermuda Attorney General, Minister Justice, Honorable Kim Wilkinson, she is here talking about domestic abuse issues. And so she is letting you all know, do not worry about a thing because every little thing is going to be all right, because there are new ways that the courts are going to be handling domestic abuse. And so she's going to be telling us more about that and the reform around that as well. So, Minister.
4: Thank you.
3: Yes,
4: thank you,
3: you're very welcome.
4: Yeah, so the domestic violence court has been stood up, mm-hmm. and the idea is that it would fast track as much as possible these cases, because we recognize that the nature of these cases requires immediate response, as immediate as possible. And previously, victims would say, I'm not bothering to go to the police because it's going to take 2 years to have my matter heard, and I'm going to be dragged through the court, and I have to go through the emotional trauma of having to restate what's happened to me here and there and again and again. And that is recognized. And so that is one of the reasons for the court program, to deal with these cases in a really expeditious manner. So it is stood up on Mondays after arraignment on a regular basis. I would say, Faria, though, that there is still work to do. And the work to do is around the support services that are available. And those are both support services to a victim and also a perpetrator. So through the Ministry of Youth Social Development under Minister Tanae Ferbert, request for proposals went out to bring in services to help perpetrators as well, because we recognize that it's a balance problem sometimes to have to deal with. And we don't want to just prosecute people, but we want to try to figure, are there ways for learning and rehabilitation in this space as well? One of the things you asked earlier about what would be in kind of, when we think about reform legislatively, mm-hmm. what kind of things would that be? One of the key things, and it relates back to our first topic, youth justice, is in domestic abuse reform, that legislation would recognize a child who witnesses domestic abuse as a victim in their own right.
3: Wow. So that leads us to one of the challenges with domestic abuse is preventing offenders from repeating their behavior. What is being done to hold perpetrators accountable to reduce the likelihood of further abuse, whether that be male or female? What are some of the ways that we're looking for so persons don't become repeat offenders?
4: Absolutely. So as I mentioned, you know, we have perpetrator training programs, and those agencies are also being trained. So we have really been intentional about making sure that we're able to deliver training, and we're working with the Ministry of Justice in the UK and our partners there as well to bring training to our agencies in Bermuda to help. But we also recognize that there's a cultural bent as well. And so we can't just import things from another jurisdiction to Bermuda.
3: Because it may not fit us.
4: It may not fit us. That training has to be Bermudianized for this culture. that is absolutely something that we recognize. And we also recognize...
3: That is so beautiful to know that you and your department actually recognize that, because a lot of times in many situations here in Bermuda, we bring in consultants from overseas to oversee and give us their advice as to what we should do. And that is a great highlight and a lot of kudos and respect to you for recognizing that we just can't import something from overseas, but we need to add our own seasoning and our own ingredients and our own love into our community and our people.
4: I love how you say that, our own seasonings.
3: Yes, we need to bring our own seasonings to our people and our community, and you're actually doing that. So that leads us into this part, which is a very deep question for many. For some that are experiencing domestic abuse, some may find themselves in a unsafe space and need somewhere to go, but they don't have the resources to do so. They don't want to talk to friends and or family, but they want to come to an agency or to government aid. What is it that government is doing to address that issue? Because that is a major issue. Your girlfriend or your boyfriend just betted on World Cup and lost $10,000 and comes home furious. And you are subject to their not so good, unhealthy behavior. What do you do when they've spent the savings? Where do you turn? What is your department, ministry of justice? How are you addressing that?
4: Thank you. And you know, your example is one. Often people say for victims of domestic abuse, well, why don't they just leave? Because we do know that it won't be something where one event has flagged, you know, an abusive situation. It's likely that there's a pattern of abuse, and sometimes it isn't just physical abuse. It could be coercive control. It could be financial control.
3: Abuse comes in
4: psychological.
3: That is one I spoke to Lori Schill and the Bermuda Police just last week. Came up. How are we handling mental abuse? Because that is where it actually all starts before the actual physical abuse. But I believe mental abuse is being more highlighted now because of, you know, the word out there that everyone's using. They are narcissists, you know? And so it's very interesting to know how are the courts going to be handling that? How can one prove that they were being mentally abused?
4: It's a very interesting question. When we broaden, mm-hmm. right, the category of offenses, it requires training both for the judiciary, mm-hmm. right, and for our police. So those who are first responders coming up to a call or dealing with a complaint, to not trivialize the situation because they may not see there wasn't a slap or a punch or strangulation attempt, right? Mm-hmm. But there are other forms of abuse. So this is the required training. And I'm really encouraged. The Bermuda Public, the police do not fall under my remit. That's my Minister Parent-Chief. But training has been taking place around our services on these issues. And so that's very, I'm very encouraged by that and the openness. Within the Bermuda Police Service, there's a domestic violence liaison officer. So you have domestic abuse. Abuse, DALO, she's referred to as, who is an expert, understands these scenarios, and for victims to be able to make contact with. Yeah. And then you raise the issue, really the thorny issue, on housing. Sometimes people could stay in an abusive relationship simply because they have nowhere else to go. It is very difficult, and we know what housing, there is a housing crisis in Bermuda as we speak. Mm-hmm. And so an emergency of that nature is then, over the top. But we recognize that there is a need. So we are working very closely with the Center Against Abuse, the Women's Resource Center, and HOME to try to coordinate to improve, access to safe accommodation for people fleeing abusive situations. We've also had the opportunity to review emergency financing support. So through the Ministry of Youth Social Development, there was provision for what we call kind of an emergency hardship, not specific for domestic abuse. But what the minister found was that the take-up wasn't, and she announced this in the House of Assembly, but the take-up wasn't that great. And then so you have to go back and review it and say, why is that? So it has to be where the application process is very, very quick. It matches the emergency. It can't be when you have an emergency, then you've got to go and fill out 100 forms and wait 3 weeks. This is an emergency, right? And so there is recognition that that needs to be fine-tuned so that we match the government's willingness to support with the need as quickly as possible. And we're responding in like terms.
3: And what's so very important is that each government minister and department, you all are liaising and working together more than ever before. It's always happened, but the urgency of it, that is a reform within itself, because many locals are like, oh, this department should know this and this department should know that. And I think that there's a reform on how government works and how they are handling business of the hour, and not just with abuse, just with everything altogether, but starting with the justice system is where all the changes do take place. So you sit in that post to change not just the youth reform and abuse, but for all the ministries and all the acts that fall under government at this time. So you have your plate extremely full because there are a lot of changes happening as the world is, and Bermuda, we are evolving and things are happening quite quickly. And it's nice to know that you're speaking of this now and saying that the youth justice, the juvenile treatment court will be in place as early as next year. This year's over.
4: That's right.
3: So as early as next year. So I want to commend you and your team for getting that done, and also working so hard to help get the domestic abuse laws changed as well.
4: Yeah.
3: So we want to thank you so much for coming, our listening audience of Magic 102.7. And if you have a favorite quote or a tip for those out there, offenders or persons, that you can leave us with something today to ensure that people know,
4: yes,
3: you know what to do.
4: Thank
3: and
4: you.
3: Who to go and see. Thank They're not you. Necessarily. Please do not be calling the minister. Okay, you know, you can send emails. You definitely can send her an email
4: people
3: if you
4: do.
3: Have any tips.
4: Yeah, we are accessible, and more than that, you know, many of the solutions to the problems are with the people.
3: Ooh.
4: You know,
3: see, I told you all today was Wise Up Wednesday. I love that. I love that because that is authentic, and I love that because that is so true. And I've worked other places and organizations, and you know, I also talk with a lot of people, and they tend to say, "Well, you know, the boss thinks that they know it all. For you to say that, and you're actually acting on it because you brought Franco on board, and Franco experienced it firsthand. Franco Harris, that is. That is, please say that again. I got to write that one down. I really am writing it right in my book. Go ahead, say that one again for us, because that is a great tip.
4: No, you're challenging me to remember what I said.
3: Well, that's okay.
4: I will say, so I'm going to come back. Mm-hmm. At some point, maybe in closer to the end of November, okay, to talk about the Law Reform Commission. And that is a way in which we are intending, as a government, to engage with the people about law reform. So where people are able to actually make direct contact with the Law Reform Commission to talk about, as I said, the solutions are with the people. Right? People know how to solve their problems. And I think people are frustrated sometimes in this country because they don't find a way to get their solutions to the right ears. Right? And I think when we send up the Law Reform Commission, that will be a way that people will be able to, within our various pillars that the Law Reform Commission will be tackling, people will be able to directly contact the commission, send an email to the portal, or however, and I realize that not everybody has email, but there will be ways for people to have their ideas and their need for reform heard.
3: Awesome. Yeah. We want to thank you on behalf of Inter Island Communication and our listening audience today. Yes. Thank you for coming and talking about the youth justice reform and domestic abuse. You're locked in to Magic 102.7, the hits of today and yesterday. We're going to be leaving you with this one.

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2: 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It is Listen by Urban Worship. Total Praise by Urban Worship. That's right. You're locked into Magic 102.7, the hits of today and yesterday. It is approximately 8 minutes after 9.

0: voice I lift.
1: 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You're on the air. Welcome to Magic 102.7.
2: Yes, good morning, Faria. How are you?
1: I'm thankful, Miss May. How about yourself? Happy Wednesday to you.
2: Thank you.
1: You're very welcome.
2: Yes, I have a brother that's celebrating his 80th birthday today.
1: Mm-hmm.
2: L.G. Smith. David L.G. Smith.
1: David L.G. Smith?
2: Yes, celebrating his birthday today. And also, I have a brother that it's belated, Nathan Stevens. He celebrated his birthday on Monday.
1: Nathan Stevens?
2: Yes, and Wayne Simmons.
1: And Wayne
2: belated
1: Simmons.
2: Belated as well on Monday.
1: Okay.
2: And it's coming from their sister Mayan family.
1: So it's Nathan Stevens and
2: yes.
1: Wayne Smith, correct?
2: Wayne Simmons. That was
1: Simmons.
2: On Monday.
1: Okay.
2: Belated.
1: So those are belated.
2: David L.G. Smith celebrating his 80th today.
1: Today. Okay. And the other
2: and
1: ones
2: nice
1: are happy
2: yourself,
1: belated birthday. And the first one is happy birthday.
2: Yes.
1: Okay. We will do special requests for them momentarily.
2: All right. Thank
1: and we'll
2: you,
1: play
2: darling.
1: Something wonderful for
2: your
1: you
2: choice.
1: As well.
2: All right. Thank you.
1: God bless you.
2: Bye-bye.
1: This one is going out to Miss May on this beautiful day, Aunt Caroline Penlin Painter. It is also going out to Pet Pugs and Nisbet. This one is going out to each and every one of you that are out there giving God a total praise. This one is going out to Martha, Rose, Babe, Cecile, the ladies locked in over there on Bermudiana Road, the Holdips, to each and every one of you that are in ministry. Yeah, continue to give God all the praise. This is total praise. Yeah, give him total praise for what he's done and, of course, what he's going to do, because this is the month of outcome.

0: His strength will meet you. His joy will meet you right where you are. His peace, His love. And I just believe His favor is going to meet you too. He'll meet you on the floor and pick you up and stand you on your feet. Because He comes that you might have life and have it more abundantly. Anybody believe that? Somebody lift up a praise right there. Yes, Lord.
1: And that was Total Praise by Urban Worship. You're locked into Magic 102.7, the hits of today and yesterday. This is Wise Up Wednesday. Yes, it certainly is Wise Up Wednesday. Vengeance is the Lord's. Yes, God says, vengeance is mine. I will repay, says the Lord. That's right. So listen, folks, wise up. Do not give. A fool gives vent to his spirit, but a wise man quietly holds it back. But this is what we do. We give God all the praise and all the glory, and we say thank you.
0: Every time I think about it, what comes to mind?

Yes, we have to say thank you to Jesus on this wonderful Wednesday. This is Wise Up Wednesday here on Magic 102.7, the hits of today and yesterday. We want to say happy birthday to David Smith, celebrating his 80th birthday. And happy belated birthday to Nathan Stevens and Wayne. We're saying happy birthday to you, coming from May. She's saying, enjoy your day. This is Oh Happy Day by Edwin Hawkins. Going out to, yes, all of you gentlemen out there celebrating your birthday today. David Smith, happy birthday to you. Nathan Stevens and Wayne, happy birthday to you. That's right, it is a happy day. A happy day. Happy birthday to you, gentlemen.

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3: That's right. This one is I'm Coming Out, because you know this is the month of October. So you are coming out of whatever situation you may be in. Listen, you may be there rubbing your knees saying, Lord Jesus, help me please. But remember, you're going to tap yourself on your body, on your chest, or wherever you want. And you are going to say, every single cell in my body is happy and well. It is just about that time. Tap yourself. You got a headache? You're going to tap yourself on your head and say, every single cell inside of my body is happy and well. Hey, listen, and if it's your muscles, you're going to say, every single muscle inside of my body is happy and well. If it is a blood condition, you're going to tap yourself on your body and you're going to say, every single blood, yes, yes, the blood in my body is happy and well. That's right. That is what you're going to say. You're going to say, every single cell in my body is happy and well. That is right, because you are coming out of whatever sickness and or disease that you might be facing. Because remember, you need to speak to your soul. Your soul is separate from your body. Yes, it actually is. Your soul is separate from the organs and all of those components in your body. So you gotta speak life into your body. And remember, Proverbs 29 says, a fool gives full vent to his spirit, but a wise man quietly holds it back. It is Wise Up Wednesday. Remember, hey, Wild Man said this, friends are family that we choose for ourselves. You're locked into Magic 102.7. I'm going to be stepping away on this one. And remember, you are coming out and you are going into a new season. Whether it is you, your friends, and or your family, your church community, and or your business. Remember, you're going into a new season. Yes, you certainly are. And I'm going to be going into my other role after this one. So you all stay locked into Magic 102.7. I'm going to be stepping away on this one. I'm coming out and I'm going into something else new. This one is by Diana Ross. And you know, this one is the song of the month because this is the month of outcome. I'm coming out. That's right. Come on now. It's just about that time. You're coming out because God saw the best in you. And you want to thank God for it all. And you want to stay humble and kind. Be sure you got your Jesus and your coffee, because that's how you're going to come out. You're going to come out with Jesus, your coffee, your tea, your orange juice, and your water.

I want those people down there at the KEMH and down there at the Maui and or the restrooms. Listen, I need you all to turn it up. Yeah, buckle them up in those wheelchairs and dance them in the corridor and sing, "I'm coming out." Encourage those patients today that they are coming out of the hospital. Yes, coming out. Wow, if you're home and you're sick, that's right, you need to sing. Come on, Miss Margaret. Come on, Miss Lynette. Lovette. All of you beautiful ladies out there. Penny Lynn Painter. Come on now. The ladies up there in the West. Gumbay Virgil Warner. I decree and declare that you are coming out of that sickness, girl. That's right. You're coming out, Cynthia Swan. You're coming out of your house today, maybe to go grocery shopping, but you're coming out.

I'll see you all back here tomorrow morning on Thursday. I'll see you all back here tomorrow. It has been such a pleasure, and I want to remind you all that God saw the best in you. That's right, because you are coming out of whatever situation it is that you know that you're not supposed to be in. This is the month of October. Yes, it certainly is. This is the month of good outcomes, and you are coming out because guess what? God didn't born no fool. I'm gonna tell you that, because he saw the best in you. I'll see you all back here tomorrow morning at 7 a.m. Prepare yourselves for Evangelist Nikita Robinson coming up in the 10 o'clock hour. But in the meanwhile, we got a little bit of the best in me, and thank God for it all, and a little bit of We Are Family, and you know, a little bit of Humble and Kind coming up for you, just for you. So guess what? Because God saw the best in you. This one is by Marvin Sapp. I'll see you all back here tomorrow at 7 a.m.

I wish I had a witness tonight.

0: Can I ask y'all one question? The question is simply this: what did he see?
1: He saw the best.
0: I can't get no help up in here, because there are some folk in here that people have wrote you off, said you would never amount to anything, said that you would never end up being anywhere. But Myron, tell him one more time, what did he see?
1: He saw the best.
0: When mama said you would never be nothing, when aunties and uncles said that you would never amount to anything, when daddy didn't come home anymore, he didn't look at you and say that you weren't going to make it. God looked at you, and what did he see? What did he see?
1: He saw the best.
0: Yeah, yeah. Is there anybody here tonight

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3: Good day. This is Lieutenant Colonel David Bartsch, host of Bermuda Speaks with the Colonel. 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We as a country rarely give bouquets to folk when they are alive, so it was a small token of appreciation to a woman who worked tirelessly and with incredible dignity for this country. 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
1: Let me hear the worshiper!

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I am truly sorry, and now I want to turn away from my past sinful life towards you. Please forgive me and help me avoid sinning again. I believe your Son, Jesus Christ, died for my sins, was resurrected from the dead, is alive, and hears my prayer. I invite Jesus to become the Lord of my life, to rule and reign in my heart from this day forward. 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

That's right, Gwen Blakely. He's always there. To God be the glory. Well, good morning to your family. How you doing on this Wisdom Wednesday here in the worship room with yours truly, Evangelist Nikita Robinson. So, good morning. Bom dia. Buenos dias. Magadan umaga. 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Gui maru. Ohayo gozaimasu. 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Borada. Zao shanghao. And good to Morgan to each and every one of you. Now, let's go ahead and officially open up with the Lord's Prayer. Are you ready? Here we go. Or the Disciples' Prayer, whatever you want to call it. Here we go. Our Father, who art in heaven, hallowed be thy name. Thy kingdom come, thy will be done on earth as it is in heaven. Give us this day our daily bread, and forgive us of our trespasses as we forgive those who trespass against us. And lead us not into temptation, but deliver us from evil. For thine is the kingdom, the power, and the glory, forever and ever. Amen, amen, amen, amen. Well, good morning again. It is a Wisdom Wednesday. Proverbs 3:13 says, happy. Oh my goodness, happy is the man who finds wisdom and the man who gains understanding. Woo, don't you just love it when you finally get it? Like all sorts of situations, and you're like, okay, I know, okay, what you're like. I know what you're like. I know what you're like. So I know what I need to do. Guard my heart. Thank you, Jesus. Absolutely. Happy is the man who finds wisdom and the man who gains understanding. So I'm happy. Yep. Because he's constantly giving us wisdom and understanding. You know, if you don't have wisdom, he tells you to ask for it. Hello. And he will freely give it to you. Thank you. And understanding. What? Where Wednesday, Proverbs 29:13 says, where there is no vision, the people perish, but he that keepeth the law, happy is he. Yep. Gave me another. I told you yesterday, day before. Gave me something else to do. Nikita, make this happen. I'm like, I was trying to give it to somebody else. They were like, Nikita. No, Nikita, I can see it happening. I'll support you. I have to laugh. I'm like, okay, God, really? Something else? Okay, no problem. I'm good. I'm here. You know, it says, you know, whatever you do, do it all for the honor and glory for God. So whether you live, whether you eat, whether you drink, whether you sleep, do it all for the honor and glory of God, okay? All right, that's where I'm at right about now. All right, family, it's 10:21. For those of you that are new to the worship room, I just want to say welcome. Welcome on this Liquid Sunshine Day. I loved it. Ah, I love it. What typically happens is our local listeners call into our local number, which is 297-1027. Our overseas listeners, anywhere in the USA, Canada, Elizabeth. No, it's so funny because you're trying to read something and something comes across your mind and you say it out loud, but you don't mean to, right? So what I was thinking in North America, so what happens is, you guys, you know, I post my my morning videos Monday, Wednesday, Friday, Saturday, morning swim video. And so a couple of people have hit me up from different parts of the world. So I said, let me go ahead and give them a shout out. So I gave Elizabeth from Florida a shout out this morning. So that's what I was thinking when I just said, you know, North America or the USA. And I'm like, okay, Nikita, now leave that there. Let's move on. So if you're calling anywhere from the USA, Canada, Puerto Rico, Hawaii, or the U.S. Virgin Islands, our toll-free number for you is 1-888-257-9086. And they call in with either their scripture of the day, their devotion, their miracle, their short testimony, a song request, a back down memory lane song, a poem. Oh, I just thought of Mount Millie today. You just now when I thought back down memory lane. Yes. She always said, my way, Nikita. I did it my way. Anyway, they call in with either a poem, a song in their heart, a prayer, a prophetic word, revelation, their shout outs, the triumphs, the words of encouragement, the take note of the did you know, the reflection, the thanks and praise, and they're just a reminder. Yes. Morning shout outs going out to the Shelley Bay swimmer, starting off with you. I thought I was just going to be there by myself this morning. Solo swimmer. Husband brought his umbrella. He said, you really going? I'm like, yeah. Get your umbrella out if you want to join me. He joins me from on land. So he had to bring his umbrella. I said, yeah, I'm just going to go do 1-2 laps, do my exercise, and call it a day. So after I did my first lap, swimming, doing my second lap, here comes Sherry. I said, Sherry, I'm on my last lap. That's it. I said, you have a good day. She said, you too. So it's Sherry and I. The Sunrise Swimmers, the Dawn Swimmers, the Daniel Head Swimmers, the Pooh Pals, Saturday Dolphins, Solo Swimmers, Mermaid, Merman, those at Clearwater, Pontoons, Horseshoe Bay, shouting out to all of you, okay? And because today is Wednesday, I also like to shout out to my RRCF family. I'm going to miss you tonight. I think they're back to, because before we were doing Wednesday night prayer, and then I think it's back to
School of Ministry. Yeah. And so I'm going to shout out to you guys. But I will be at the All Shores Breast Cancer Awareness Walk, which I get to MC every year, which is really cool. So I'll be there this afternoon, this evening, and looking forward to seeing you all there. No, rain, blow or shine. Come on now. We're walking, family. No. Anyway, today is Wednesday, so I'd like to shout out to Bermuda Wheeling Women International Network. Sisters to sisters, how are you guys doing? Women of Living Waters, what's up? Wednesdays are for women. United to Healer, Wisdom Women's Movement, Praying Women of Worth. 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Got it? All right, good. And my other special shout-outs, I'll come back right after God's Got Me by Anthony Brown of Group Therapy, and then I'll open up the phone lines. You guys are good? So, yeah, I did my swim, and then you guys know the paving the road at Shelley Bay, right? So, you know, I had to stop, and then I went and saw one of my old work colleagues from Marriott Castle Harbor, and he was pointing because I had waved to him, but he didn't see me. Then when he really looked, he said, and he pointed to the water. I said, yes, that was me swimming this morning. He said, I saw you. I said, okay, good. All right, family, keep it here. We'll be right back. It's magic.

0: got me, woo. Feels so good to be loved by you. You got me and I got you. Yeah, let me hear you say it. God's got me. Well, family, God has had me. I can't think of none other, none better than God having me. What? Oh, my goodness. God, I'm so glad you got me. I really, really, really am. All right, my other morning shout-out is going out to the Sunrise Swimmers. Thank you. We had our Tatas to the Sunrise fundraiser, pink bathing suit fundraiser on Saturday morning. Shout-out to SDA 7, St. David's SDA. Thank you for the warm welcome. I appreciate you guys and the delicious food. Shout-out to the director, the writer, and everyone that took part in Grace over the weekend. Thank you. Beautiful. Yes, it was. And then shouting out to all of Bermuda that came out to the West End and Ministerial Alliance vigil. So thank you, Bermuda. Appreciate you guys. All right. I'm lighting up a Dana Divine, a gospel slide, right? All right. I know Church of God of Prophecy. I know they got it. This is the easier one. But let me look at my interview schedule and then remind you guys that the phone lines are open here in the worship room, of course. Thank you to Colleen DeGorilla that stopped by. 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Thank you to Nicole. Thank you to Rayshon. And thank you to Chantel. All right. I'll see you guys tonight. Look, if you haven't registered, it's not too late. 236-1001, cancer.bm, or I'll see you this. Well, I won't be there as early as this afternoon. They'll be doing registration on the day of, which is today, at 12 noon. If you'd like to go ahead and register, you can do that today, okay? Tomorrow, you guys, I've got our family from Tomorrow's Voices at 1:30, and Friday I've got our family from the Endeavor Maritime Program. Yeah, all right. That looks like that's what my schedule is. Yep. Okay. Just double checking, making sure I'm dotting my I's and crossing my T's. And then a great big shout out to the official start tomorrow night, the black carpet for the Bermuda Black Film Festival. For more information for the black carpet, you can go on to GPass. Or for festival tickets, you can go on By Bermuda. That's B-Y-B-E-R-M-U-D-A. Got it? All right, good. All right, family. Now, no, really? I saw somebody trying to call in the midst of my conversation with you. So phone lines are open, 297-1027. Really? Now they are. My apologies. All right, here we go, family. Thank you for your patience. Good morning, Magic 102.7.
1: Yes, good morning.
0: Good morning, Sister Joanne. How are you?
1: God is awesome.
0: Amen.
1: God is good and he's not so good and he's bad. God is still God.
0: Praise the Lord. Praise the Lord.
1: I'm excited this morning, full of joy.
0: Praise the Lord.
1: Full of grace, full of mercy.
0: What?
1: And all the above.
0: Amen.
1: But, I want to say happy 69th birthday to my sister,
0: Jennifer Field Butterfield.
1: 69 years young today. Yes, my oldest sister. Yes,
0: and is she in Bermuda or is she in the UK?
1: No, she's in Bermuda.
0: Okay.
1: Yeah.
0: All right.
1: Yeah.
0: Happy 69. What is two Jennifer celebrating their birthday today as well, right?
1: Oh, yeah?
0: Dame Lois, wait, no, she's not Dame. Dame Jennifer. Right, Dame Jennifer's birthday's today, right?
1: Oh, I don't know.
0: Yes.
1: I know my sister's birthday today.
0: Colonel celebrated it early. Yes, I think so. Anyway, yes, Dame Jennifer Smith. Okay, so it is two Jennifers. I'm like, wait a minute, Dame Jennifer's your sister, but you went Butterfield. No.
1: Yeah, Jennifer Field Butterfield. Yeah.
0: Okay,
1: 69
0: cool.
1: Years young today.
0: Wow,
1: yes.
0: 69.
1: Yes.
0: Wait. You said she's your older sister.
1: Yeah, my youngest is deceased, and I'm in the middle.
0: Oh, you're in the middle. Okay, gotcha. Yeah. All right. Okay, favorite thing about Jennifer? Oh, no, you got jokes. All right, Jennifer, you know.
1: Everything. Yeah. I appreciate her more. I appreciate you more now that I'm gotten older, sister, but I didn't appreciate you too much when I was growing up.
0: I know, because she always told you what to do, right?
1: Exactly. Yeah. Bossy. Yeah. Yeah. Yeah, very much so. But anyway, you know how that goes. Mm-hmm, yeah. Mm-hmm. Things grow with age.
0: Absolutely. Yes, yes, yes. Yeah. We get wise, yeah, and we look back and be like, now I know why my mom or my dad or my granny, my grandpa or auntie,
1: yeah,
0: uncle or
1: absolutely
0: sister, brother was
1: uh-huh
0: like that. I get it. It was only for my protection,
1: yeah,
0: you know?
1: Mm-hmm, mm-hmm. Yeah.
0: Oh,
1: and
0: I got you.
1: She, you know, was watching out for me under her, you know, while mom and dad was working. But
0: right, exactly. That oldest always took responsibility.
1: Yeah,
0: yes,
1: because of that bossy way about it. I guess I just didn't like her telling me what to do because she wasn't my mama.
0: We all was like that.
1: I'll be honest.
0: If, no, we all been like, you're not my mama. You're not my daddy. Don't tell me what to do. That's how we reply, you know?
1: Exactly.
0: Until we grow. It's called maturity, you know? We're immature at the time.
1: Uh-huh. And especially, like, she always wanted me to take a nap. And I'll admit, I'll be nuisance once. And I remember laying down, all the neighborhood children are outside playing. You want me to get a nap? Never in my vocabulary. I think that's something for that.
0: Wait, Sister Joanne, you don't sound like you're over it yet.
1: Yeah. I'm telling you, I tell everybody, I was notorious. I was notorious. I'm ashamed to say I was notorious, yeah. But I'm grateful that God picked me up and turned me
0: around. What? Amen. I'm glad he did that as well.
1: Yeah.
0: She said, no, God is notorious, okay? All right, gotcha.
1: Yeah. Yeah.
0: I love that. Aww.
1: That middle child syndrome, I think, by telling you, yeah. And I was a runner back then, so she couldn't catch me either. So, yeah, I had to run off that hill, yeah. She'd be singing out to my cousin, catch him, boss. I'm like, catch you. You won't catch me.
0: I'm sorry.
1: And, honestly, yeah. I tell you, I'll be here all day to tell you stories about my child all day, Nikita, but I'll get somebody else a time. But anyway,
0: no! Oh, my God, thank you.
1: I love you, daddy, girl, and thank you for all your many blessings, even when I didn't appreciate them back in my youthful days. Mm. I appreciate them now.
0: Amen.
1: To God be the glory.
0: Sister Joanne, thank you for sharing that. You made my day. I appreciate you.
1: Yeah. Yes, and then I have also another report. God is still in the healing business.
0: Amen. How's that?
1: Hubby got a good report.
0: Woo! Hallelujah!
1: Hallelujah!
0: Woo!
1: That's right.
0: Hallelujah! Yeah. What?
1: I wasn't going to say nothing yet. I said, make sure I go check. But I'm just so excited.
0: Why wouldn't you? What?
1: Praising God. And, you know, and,
0: you can still say it in church on Sunday. Absolutely.
1: Oh, yeah,
0: but
1: yeah,
0: thank you for blessing us today. Hubby got a good report. Praise the
1: Lord.
0: Somebody,
1: you know, is going through medical issues. Mm-hmm. God is still able and is still in the healing business.
0: Praise the Lord.
1: Yeah.
0: Praise the Lord.
1: And obey.
0: Amen.
1: And sometimes you just have to be still.
0: Yes, you're right.
1: Still, mm-hmm, you know? So,
0: mm-hmm.
1: Yeah.
0: Yes.
1: Yeah. So praise the Lord.
0: Praise the
1: and
0: Lord.
1: Go back. Jesus is truly the center of my joy.
0: It's on my list, darling.
1: All.
0: I got it here.
1: Yes. So you be encouraged. Keep doing what you're doing.
0: Praise
1: for
0: the Lord.
1: Glory of God.
0: You said it,
1: and
0: yes.
1: And have a blessed day. And mom and family, everybody doing okay?
0: Yes, thank you so much.
1: Good, okay. All right, well, be encouraged, my dear.
0: I am. Thank you for encouraging me. I love you to life. I'll see you later. And don't let nobody water down your Jesus. Amen. Love you, Sister Joanne. Appreciate you. You too. And appreciate that praise report. Bring the praise reports. What? Hubby got a good report? Praise the Lord. Praise the Lord. Praise the Lord. So again, I'm sorry, Jennifer. She just, she threw herself under the bus too, you know. Happy 69th birthday to Jennifer Field Butterfield, your sister, little younger sister. She said, you couldn't catch her. What? But she appreciates everything about you. Now that we mature, we appreciate. Dion, I appreciate you. Absolutely. Dame Jennifer Smith is also celebrating today. Happy birthday to you. And I believe the Colonel, the show that the Colonel did, was it last week or the week before? It's going to be a repeat of that show in which he honored a Dame Jennifer Smith. I'm still trying to get him to come back to be like, look, there's a lot of other people who need their flowers right now as well. Come on, come on. So when you see him, yeah, just tell him, yeah, he could do that show. Yeah. Once a week on a Wednesday, we'll get a flower company to sponsor you. Certainly. Come on. Come on, Colonel. And we'll give everybody their flowers while they're still here. Amen. So again, Jennifer Field, Butterfield, happy birthday. Dame Jennifer Smith, happy, happy birthday to you. Robert Bobby Lee celebrating today. Beverly Marshall, happy birthday to you today as well. And a happy heavenly, my Aunt Lois Virgil. Yep, yep, yep. What was it? What was that? Winston Jones always calls in and says, "Oh yeah, Nikita," and she played for the okay. What was the big blue machine? Yeah. All right, family. Yeah. Okay. We're going to move right along here in the worship room. I am going to, well, we already lined up Dana the Divine with the gospel slide. So you guys ready to get those bodies moving? Uh-huh. Okay. Wait, phone lines are still ringing. Let's get another call in. Good morning, Magic 102.7.
2: Hi, Nikki.
0: Hi. Got my Joanne. How are you?
2: Pretty good. The Diamondettes.
0: Oh, the Diamondettes.
2: Yes.
0: Okay.
2: I just wish a happy heavenly birthday from all the Diamondettes.
0: Diamondettes, thank you so much. I appreciate that.
2: Yes.
0: What? Did she do the Big Blue Machine as well?
2: I don't think Big not Blue? That I know.
0: Oh, okay. All right.
2: Because I play for the Diamondettes too.
0: Right. And what position does she play?
2: Lois, was she a catcher? No, Brandon was the catcher. I don't know whether she was first. I can't remember right now.
0: What's the one between second and third?
2: That
0: one right there, I think she played, because she was quick, I think. I can't remember what between second and third.
2: That was center field.
0: So, but is it somewhere in between second and third? I can't remember what they called that position. I know. But I was stuck. I'll tell everybody, I was stuck out in right field, and I appreciate that with my softball days. What position you played, Gama?
2: I played all around.
0: Oh, did you? You was all around? Okay, well, so what's your favorite memory of Aunt Lois Virgil playing for the Diamondettes?
2: Oh, she was serious about the game.
0: Wow.
2: And she was very encouraging to us, you know, and we just thank God for her.
0: Mm-hmm.
2: Because she loved softball. We all loved softball.
0: Right.
2: You know, but Lois was such encouraging, and even at the last.
0: Yes.
2: When she was down at the laundromat, I just watched how she spoke to people, how she encouraged people, how she helped.
0: Beautiful.
2: You know, while she was there.
0: Yes.
2: Mm-hmm. But God knows best.
0: Absolutely. Mm-hmm. And the thing is, one thing about Aunt Lois, and I do remember when, even in her last days at Agape House, she was like, Nick, I know my Savior. I said, well, hallelujah.
2: Right.
0: She said, I know my Savior. I was like,
2: that's right.
0: That's all I need to know is you know Jesus. Then I will see you later, girl.
2: But what I liked when she was down in London at Heaven out,
0: and
2: she spoke about God, she wasn't ashamed.
0: Praise the Lord. Praise the Lord.
2: And we should never be ashamed, no matter where we are.
0: Amen. Amen.
2: We should be able to call on the name of Jesus and speak the name of Jesus, you know, encourage someone.
0: Praise the Lord.
2: And no matter where you are.
0: That's it.
2: If someone needs prayer, pray for them. I'm praying for people right in the middle of the bank.
0: Praise the Lord.
2: You know, so
0: praise
2: we have
0: Lord.
2: To just let our light shine.
0: Amen.
2: See, you know, that they will see our good works.
0: And
2: you know, good works in
0: us. Absolutely, amen.
2: You know, but put on a nice song for Keita. Kevin and all.
0: Absolutely, darling.
2: Okay, but you have a blessed day.
0: You too, God. I love you. All right,
2: you,
0: love you to life. See you later. And don't let nobody water down your Jesus.
2: No. They can't do that.
0: Praise the Lord. Love you. See you later.
2: Okay, love you.
0: All right, thank you. Good morning, Magic 102.7.
3: Yes, good morning, Nikita. How
0: Hi,
3: are
0: Sister
3: you?
0: May. I'm good. How are you?
3: I'm good. And the position that Lois played was shortstop.
0: Thank
3: one of the best.
0: Thank you. And that's the one between second and third, right?
3: Absolutely.
0: Thank you. I couldn't think of it. Why I couldn't think of shortstop? Sister May, thank you. Now, did you play too?
3: Listen, I did play for, I should say I played, I was a member of the Diamondettes, but I couldn't get in that team. My brothers and sisters used to say she warmed the bench or she was the best girl.
0: Oh my God. But no, at least you have your name is associated with them. Look, I'll warm the bench, and you know, I'll be the bat girl for the Diamondettes.
3: I wore the uniform.
0: Ooh,
3: with a lot of pride, darling.
0: That's what I'm talking about.
3: Yes, Lois. She was a very good friend of mine. I've known her for years. I always referred to her as a big sister.
0: Beautiful.
3: She was just so amazing. Mm-hmm. She was an avid friend of cricket as well.
0: Oh, definitely.
3: And I can remember one year in Barbados for the test match. Mm-hmm. You know, she would be there every morning, be going to the games and what have you. And then, like, one morning she went missing. And we're like, where's Lois? Where's Lois? Mm-hmm. So we go to the game. Lois is working on the gate in Barbados. How did she pull that off? I could go on with stories,
0: right?
3: But she was an amazing person. I was, I used to be smitten by her. You know, like you have a big sister you look up to, and she fit that category. So strangely enough, I just spoke with her daughter 2 days ago and asked her if she was going to try and bring the latest cricket match that they used to have annually.
0: Oh my gosh, I remember that. Because you know, I married into the family. She was like, oh, come on. I'm like, I don't do cricket. She's like, well, you did softball, so you could do cricket.
3: Absolutely. So those are some of my fondest memories of her. And I'll get off the phone so someone else can get in.
0: That's fine. Thank you so much, Sister May. I appreciate you very much for that.
3: Okay, and while I'm on the phone, can I just shout out to my brother, David, better known as Eldridge Smith. He's celebrating his 80th today.
0: Of course, girl, you dare not leave off of here without telling. You said 80?
3: 80,
0: yes. Wow, 80. David L.G. Smith, right?
3: A.K.A. L.G. Smith.
0: Thank you so much for letting me know. I appreciate that.
3: And he's in Bermuda? With a blessed God.
0: You too.
3: Thank you.
0: Thank you, Sister May. Okay, bye-bye. All right. Hey, David. Woo! The big 80. What? Happy birthday to you, David L.G. Smith. Oh, Sister May, thank you for that. Yes. Aunt Lois used to have an annual cricket tournament fundraiser. And I remember down Bailey's Bay Cricket Club, and it was nothing but us ladies. And then she had official referees. She did. Or umpires. Because she knew so many people. Oh, my goodness. And yes. What? Yep. My goodness. Aunt Lois Virgil. Yes, remembering you today, happy heavenly, and we will see you again. Oh, my goodness. All right, family, that's how we celebrate here in the worship room. I appreciate you guys joining me in this celebration. I really, really do. All right, coming up next, we got Dana Devine with the Gospel Slides. You guys ready? Church, you got a prophecy? You ready? I know some of you at work, but let's go ahead and do this, okay? And you guys got this was the easier one of all of them, right? Let's go, saints.

Here we go. To the right. Two times to the left. Throw your hands up. Now stomp that devil down. Right foot to the front. Left foot back it up. Two rocks to the right. And turn yourself around. Now to the right. Two times to the left.

0: and turn yourself around. 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You got it? All right, good. Now relax. You got it? Okay. Now you can tell your doctor, I did almost 5 minutes of exercise with Nikita. Oh, my goodness. But you can still keep marching and walking in place, right? Oh, my goodness. You most certainly can. All right, you guys. Testimony Tuesday. How Father Carl Williams? I could have got somebody else for October, you know. You're messing up my schedule, man. It's like, Nikita, I could do November. So we'll have him come in November the 10th, 10:30 a.m. for Testimony Tuesday, okay? All right, and thank you to everyone that's already participated. We had Pastor Kent Baskin from St. Philip's, Pastor Brandon Smith from Marsden. We had Reverend Martin Fair from Christchurch, Warwick, right? Yes. And we've had Pastor Gil Hayward from St. John AME. We have Reverend Rachel Amarsalek from St. Anne, Southampton, and St. James. And so, yeah, we're making our rounds, absolutely making our rounds. And I pray that you guys are certainly encouraged by our Testimony Tuesday here in the worship room. All right, family, coming up next, we've got Believers, last call, Believers, yeah? That's coming up next. And then, of course, I'll come back and I'll give you guys my scripture of the day as well. I'm in John and loving the ride and loving the just, that's the encouragement. I got really, really encouraged today. And just by just the one scripture or the one scenario that was taking place with Jesus and the Pharisees and the religious leaders and all of that. So I'll come back and share that with you, okay? All right, good. Keep it here. It's Magic 102.7. Good morning to you.
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0: 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All I need you right now is to save the date for me, okay? You save the date? All right, good. So I'll see you on November the 29th. Looking forward to it, family. Also, I said I was going to give you my scripture of the day, right? And quickly, just before I get to that, I see that David Lovell Jr., and I remember him when I came back from school, university or college, and I did a camp that he was a part of. And so just to watch your young people grow and excel, it's amazing. So, you know, he's over there in Panama, and he writes here, a little update from Panama. To all our family and friends in Bermuda, Panama, and around the world, thank you so much for your calls, messages, prayers, and for checking in on us during these earthquakes. We want to reassure everyone that we are doing well, safe, and continuing to live life as normal, just with our world shaking a little more than we're used to. And he put a smiley face, laughing face. Despite the occasional shaking beneath our feet, we're keeping our spirits high, staying positive, and going about our daily lives. It truly means so much to know that we have such loving and caring family and friends looking out for us near and far. We appreciate every single one of you, sending love and gratitude from Panama with love, the Lovell and Zapati families. And the day before that, he wrote, my wife mentioned that she has never experienced an earthquake of this magnitude in Panama, nor the subsequent aftershocks. As this has become our new reality, I have at least learned how to properly respond should another earthquake occur. This image illustrates on his Facebook page that the situation is ongoing as we are experiencing these events on a daily basis. I cannot even begin to imagine. I remember I was in California, and did my first earthquake drill. Now, I was like 9, 10, and the alarm goes off. So I'm thinking it's a fire alarm. Only natural kid, 9, 10, that's all we know. You know, it's a fire alarm. So you get up from, so I was getting up from my desk, and I saw everybody else go underneath their desk and put their hands over their head. And I'm looking like, okay, deer in headlights, what in the world is going on? They're like, get under the desk, get under the desk. Get under the desk? Yeah, it's an earthquake alarm. I'm thinking it's a fire alarm. Well, Nikita learned what to do in an earthquake while she was in school. And thank God, it never happened while I was there in California. But man, oh man, oh man, the things, you know, we have to prepare, you know, ourselves for in life. But the best preparation is to be prepared for our Lord and Savior Jesus Christ, right? I just want to encourage you with that. That's definitely what I encourage you with, all right? All right, I got to give you my my scripture of the day, but let me just do this. Let me officially get into the 11 o'clock book club hour, and then I'll give you my scripture of the day, okay? It's 11:02, so let me just do this really quickly.
1: 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This hour is being brought to you by Brown and Company.
0: Okay, so now we're officially in the 11 o'clock book club hour, right? All right, good. All right, let me go ahead and give you my scripture of the day and also remind you, okay, hold on one second. I'll give it to you. Just one moment. Remind you that there's a sale going on at Brown & Co. It's their Christmas drop. 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We're going to get into the next chapter. I hope you read it last night. I did. Getting better, doing my schedule. I'm like, Nikita, all right, just organize yourself. I'm getting there, family, getting there. Also want to let you know, if you want to join the Bookmart Big Bowtie Book Club, because this is the Worship Room Book Club, but the Bookmart Big Bowtie Book Club for you, is it voracious readers that want to read like 3 books in a month? 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And for more information, you can email libraryevents@gov.bm or call 295-2905. Shouting out to Praying Women of Worth, their book for the month is When God Speaks by Joshua Giles. They'll be getting together next week, Monday, from 8 p.m. to 9 p.m. via Zoom to discuss their book. And the number to call is 538-1488. That's 538-1488. I want to remind you that Brown & Co. is located on Front Street, Reed Street, and Queen Street. You got that? All right, good family. Just want to let you know phone lines are open to 297-1027 or 1-888-257-9086. Okay, now let me get to it. It's so funny because I was already in Facebook and went out. And I was like, oh, Nikita, yes, that's where you wanted to be, right? Okay, my scripture of the day is from John 7, verse 46. The officers answered, "No man ever spoke like this man." And of course, they're talking about Jesus. Because the Pharisees were like, hey, and the chief priests were like, why have you not brought him here? Like, why didn't you seize him? They're like, listen, no man ever spoke like this man. And then, you know, the Pharisees are like, oh, are you deceived? Or, you're accursed and all this stuff. They started to go on and stuff like that. And this is where Nicodemus even tried to defend Jesus, you know, by saying, does our law judge a man before it hears him and knows what he's doing? But then they would, okay, the Pharisees were like, oh, no, you're cursed, but not realizing, no, you're going to suffer the wrath of God because you did not accept Jesus Christ as our Lord and Savior. Uh-uh, you are, okay? But anyway, when I was reading that, I was like, wow, God, you know, just all of what Jesus had to go through. And I said, and what did Jesus do? He just kept quoting the Word of God. He kept quoting the Word of God, where the officers were like, wait a minute, I know we're supposed to go season, but no man ever spoke like this man. And that's what I was thinking. May our speech, may what we speak every single day, people say, man, no one has ever spoken like this man or this woman like this. Continue, family. I encourage you to continue to speak the word. Let the word of God continually come out of your mouth. Let the word of God continually come out of your mouth, okay? I said, I'm encouraging you to just keep on quoting and sharing the word of God when the enemy attacks you by various means. There will be injustice. Of course it will be. There will be shame. There will be ridicule. There will be embarrassment. There will be curses. There will be failure. But, capital B, capital U, capital T, but God, capital G, capital O, capital D, but God. Keep speaking like Jesus. Hallelujah. Hallelujah. Hallelujah. That's what I was encouraged by. I'm reading. I'm like, okay, that's happened. That happened. That happened. That happened. That happened. And people are not going to recognize your light each and every time. No, people's going to be offended by your light. The light that you carry with you, that the Holy Spirit indwells in you, the light that God gives you when you accept Jesus Christ as your Lord and Savior. Some people's going to run from the light. Some people's going to curse the light. Some people's going to be mad at the light. Some people's going to want to embarrass the light. They don't know what to do with it. Instead of just accept the light. All right? And they just accept it. But not everybody's going to accept Jesus Christ as our Lord and Savior, so everyone's definitely not going to accept you. But it's all good, right? You keep doing what God's called you to do. And just like Grandma Joanne said, let our light so shine before men that they may see our good deeds and glorify our Father which art in heaven. Whatever you do, do it all for the honor and glory of God. Because when you do it that way, there's nothing to be embarrassed by. There's nothing to, you know, be guilty for. God's got you. Because you said, God, I did this for your honor and for your glory. Not for self-gratification, not for none of that. I did it for you, God. And what is it you have for you? Woke up this morning saying, God, what you got for me to do today? Okay, you're right. God, what is it you got for me to do today? Continue to be a lamp unto my feet and a light unto my path, right? All right, good. All right, family, we got Trust in God coming up next here in the Book Club Hour. I'll come back and give you a little excerpt from the book as well. And then also, I will go ahead and line up your first medley of the day here in the worship room. So you guys are good. Phone lines are not ringing, so that means you guys are good. So thank you to Sister Joanne. Thank you to Godma Joanne. Thank you to Sister May for calling in this morning. I appreciate you guys. And you guys, after trusting God, I'll reopen the phone lines if you guys are ready to call in. And our birthday list has already started. Happy 69th to Jennifer Field Butterfield. Your sister threw herself under the bus as well as you. And Dame Jennifer Smith. Yes. Oh, we've got a message coming up too. You know what? I'm going to let that message come up next, just before we get to Trust in God. It's from Colonel David Burt about the repeat of his show. So I want to make sure I get the information correct. So that's coming up next. Robert Bobby Lee, happy birthday to you. Beverly Marshall is also celebrating. And happy 80th birthday, David Algie Smith. Yes, happy birthday to you. Sister May called in for you. All right, you guys are good? All right, keep it here. We'll be back. It's magic.
2: Good day. This is Lieutenant Colonel David Barch, host of Bermuda Speaks with the Colonel. September 30th is the last edition of Bermuda Speaks, and we celebrated the 79th birthday of Dame Jennifer Smith. We as a country rarely give bouquets to folk when they are alive, so it was a small token of appreciation to a woman who worked tirelessly and with incredible dignity for this country. That show will be repeated on her birthday this Wednesday, October 14th, from 2 p.m. to 5:30 p.m. So tune in to Bermuda Speaks for this special tribute to Dame Jennifer.

All right, family, I trust in God, you trust in God, we trust in God here in the worship room, right? All right, so you heard a special edition of Bermuda Speaks this afternoon from 2 p.m. to 5:30 p.m. And, of course, it's a special tribute to Dame Jennifer Smith, who is celebrating actually her birthday today, but he did it 2 weeks in advance. He said, give bouquets while I'm alive. So, Colonel, you going to do the next show? Give me flowers while I'm alive, still alive. That's a great show. Come on, Colonel. Let's do it. Let me see. All right, family. Let's get to the book of the month. Vintage Reflections, An 80-Year Journey by Michael Leslie Robinson. 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Make sure you check them out because, of course, they've got the Christmas drop new deals. New deals sale going on this week right up until tomorrow. So don't try to go Friday, Saturday, Sunday. It's Monday to Thursday, family. Make sure you get there. You've got the Bookmart Department. You've got the Shoecase, Tourism, Front Street, Queen Street, Hallmark, Home Store. Got it? Go ahead and enjoy all those savings over there. Now, this is where he meets... Okay, wait, hold on. Let me read it to you. This is... I'm going to read a couple of excerpts from you from chapter 15, my good friend Johnny. If I were to say that John James Randolph Adolphus Mills became a good friend, I am sure many would ask, who? As we all know him as Johnny. The home I built was about 250 yards from the roundabout at the end of Hamilton Harbor at Crow Lane. And of course, everyone remembers who stood faithfully on it every workday in the wind and rain, early morning chill or fair and warm summer weather from 4 a.m. until 10 a.m. That was his beat, and I sorely miss him. In 1986, when I was informed to my happy disbelief that I was once again on the brink of fatherhood, I decided to have my first complete medical examination, as obviously I had to assure the best of health with this added new responsibility. All went well, but with one exception, I was informed that my cholesterol level was through the roof. A regimen of a daily 2-mile walk was recommended. And so when I moved into Johnny's territory, it became my new route to leave the house every morning at 5:30 a.m. and walk to Hamilton and back. For the first few months, as I

pass a roundabout, I would say, good morning, Johnny, and receive in return, good morning. Wait, I'm sorry, hold on. For the first few minutes, as I passed the roundabout, I would say, good morning, Johnny, and receive in return, good morning, brother. One early dawn, I was asked, what is your title, brother? Of course, I replied, Michael Robinson. And then for a brief time, I would be greeted with, good morning, Brother Robinson. Eventually, I crossed the road to speak to Johnny and suggested that as he was Johnny, I should just be Michael. And so it was for many lovely years. You could read about their going back and forth, and I'm going to come back and give you another little excerpt from the book. That's how he met him, but I want to give you the section where he talks about their sense of humor and a prank they played on one of the guests that Michael had here in the island. So that was a little bit funny, so I want to go ahead and play that for you guys, all right? But right now, let me go ahead and line up your medley, your first medley of the day. And also, I want to let you guys know that the phone lines are open here, 297-1027 or 1-888-257-9086. Otherwise, and I guess what I've got right now, I actually have a Smokey Norfield medley because I had two of his songs back to back that you guys requested. So I said, "Whoa, let me just add a little third one in there, right?" So I got a little Smokey Norfield coming up for you guys. Run to You, Forever Yours, and I Need You Now. So you good? All right, well, let's go ahead and get into your first medley. It's Magic 102.7 and the Book Club Hour being brought to you by Brown & Co.

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Smokey Northfield with I Need You Now here in the worship room on Magic 102.7. Yes, you're absolutely right. God, I need you now. Before that, we had Forever Yours. I am forever yours. You love me. What? Before I was even formed in my mother's womb, man, you loved me. What? And then, of course, we had Run to You, also by Smokey Northfield. What I love is that as soon as I heard Run to You, I'm thinking of what I've been saying lately is RTG, run to God. No matter what your situation is, I encourage you to run to God, okay? All right, you guys, I'm going to slip away from our list just for a second because I want to go ahead and share something with you. I'm in a Praying Women of Worth chat, and Sister Sophia Dyer, she had blessed us. Well, she had sent us this song, and she said, "Let this bless you today. Have an amazing, wonderful, and blessed day." And the song is called "Nothing Too Hard." No, no, no. All right, nothing too hard. So, you know, I'm going to go ahead and line up that song here in the worship room on Magic 102.7. But just before I get to that song, I do want to remind you that at Brown & Co., you know what's still happening. Monday to Thursday, the Christmas drop, new deals every week. 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So I wanted to certainly go ahead and encourage you with that. 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Now, Vintage Reflections, An 80-Year Journey by Michael Leslie Robinson is a book of the month. And we, of course, are in chapter 15. And I'm excited to say that he knew Johnny and that, that they had a wonderful relationship that I certainly appreciate. Thank you for sharing. I really, really do. All right, family. Because he was like, one time, you know, because his in the wine business, he said, Johnny said, nuh-uh, can't touch the wine, can't touch the wine. Anyway, he said, sometimes, this is on page 164, sometimes we would share our sense of humor. And here is one good example. I'd walk to town, and as I approached the roundabout on my way home, an idea occurred to me. I crossed the road and sat on his special bench and asked if he would like to have a little fun. Of course he would. And so we set the stage. We had a house guest staying with us, and she represents an old friend's winery in the Clear Lake wine area of Northern California. She has been here to train our staff and conduct a series of wine tastings. Her name is Jennifer, and in a half hour's time, I will be taking her to catch an early flight. I am sure that she would like to meet you, I ended. Johnny was primed and ready to amaze. He just didn't tell Jennifer she was going to meet Johnny and all of this, right? So anyway, 7 o'clock came around, and as Jennifer and I neared the roundabout, I saw that the traffic was light and that I could pull right in next to where Johnny was standing. Let's say good morning to Johnny, I suggested. We stopped, and Johnny came over to the window, and before Jennifer or I could say anything, he said, "So happy to meet you, Jennifer, and I hope that you have a safe trip back to California." She was dumbstruck as we headed for the airport and approached Berry Hill Road. She asked, "How in the world did he know my name and where I was going?" Of course, I replied, "Why do you think we have Johnny there every morning?" "Well, it is because he knows everything," he said. I let her stew in on that for the rest of the drive, but did eventually explain the plot we had hatched earlier that morning. I thought that this was a decent thing to do. I was like, he did not do that to her. A little drive-by, yeah. Stop, Johnny. Hey, Johnny, can you imagine? Can you imagine someone you didn't expect to stop somewhere and someone saying your name? Anyway, as we end this chapter, chapter 15, he writes here, "It did not seem that much time had passed before I walked by and Johnny was no longer there. I was sad that I never had a chance to say goodbye and thank him so much for all the discussions, good wishes, prayers, and laughs. But I have memories. He died on July 19, 2016, a very lovely man who practiced his beliefs with perfection and spread so much joy and happiness. We were mates for sure." All right, family. So if you could read chapter 16 tonight, it's all about pets, pets, pets, pets, pets, pets. Okay. So read that chapter tonight and we'll discuss it tomorrow here in the worship room on Magic 102.7. But today, of course, we were talking about his friend Johnny Barnes. And if you guys have anything to share about his good friend Johnny, please feel free to call up the book club hour 297-1027 or 1-888-888-888-888-888-888-888-888-888-888-888-888-888-888-888-888-888-888-888-888-888-888-888-888-888-888-888-888-888-888-888-888-888-888-888-888-888-888-888-888-888-888-888-888-888-888-888-888-888-888-888-888-888-888-888-888-888-888-888-888-888-888-888-888-888-888-888-888-888-888-888-888-888-888-888-888-888-888-888-888-888-888-888-888-888-888-888-888-888-888-888-888-888-888-888-888-888-888-888-88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
877-257-9086. You got that? All right, good. And then when we come back after this next song, I'm going to shout out to some of our local artisans, our local vendors, and local entrepreneurs whose items are available at Brown & Co. But right now, please enjoy or be blessed by Nothing Too Hard. No, no, no. It's John Mark Wiggin, Rondell Positive, here in the worship room. And thank you, Sophia. I appreciate you. And shout out to the whole Praying Women of Worth chat. Shouting out to all of you. Here's Nothing Too Hard. And Gilead.

0: Sophia, thank you for that one. Nothing too hard. No, no, no. John, Mark, and Wigan, Rondell Positive in Gilead here in the worship room on Magic 102.7. Thank you for sending that to the Praying Women of Worth chat. I was blessed by that. Any day, any hour, there is nothing too hard for God. You got that right, right? All right. I know you know that. I know that too now. I love it. Phone lines are ringing here in the Book Club Hour brought to you by Brown & Co. Good morning, Magic 102.7.
1: Good morning.
0: Good morning.
1: And how are you?
0: I'm good. How are you, Sister Caroline?
1: I'm doing good. I'm looking at this fish that's chasing you.
0: Oh, the
1: girl, you don't know how much I look forward to these videos every morning.
0: Oh, thank you.
1: Look at Nikita. You are too much, girl.
0: Just enjoying what God gives us. You
1: yes,
0: know?
1: And she's taking a dunk. She's going under water, and she's got a picture of this fish.
0: Yes, yes. Someone has to tell me what type of fish it is. I didn't even have time to show my husband, but I was like, they're that close to me? Oh, they ain't afraid
1: I
0: of me?
1: Tell you, girl,
0: oh, okay,
1: you
0: I'll take a picture.
1: Me, you're in his territory.
0: You're absolutely right. You're absolutely right.
1: Oh, Nikita, thank you. Are you used to your Wednesday run route now? You're making 10 and 11.
0: Yeah, well, I was here this morning. I was here this
1: All
0: morning.
1: Right. I'm so thankful.
0: Praise the Lord. Praise
1: I'm
0: the Lord.
1: So
0: praise the Lord.
1: I'm so thankful for you and Pastor Gary and Grace Point.
0: Praise the Lord.
1: Oh, I was talking about the Holy Spirit right now.
0: Ooh, talk about it. Talk about it. Talk about it.
1: And we started our small groups last night. So
0: did you really?
1: It was wonderful.
0: Oh, awesome.
1: Yes. Girl, this fish is beautiful.
0: For those that are not on my, those that are on my Facebook page, go check it out. You'll see it's my usual good morning video, but actually I took the other video separate, but it connected it all together. So
1: yes.
0: Yeah, you can see the fish at the end. Yes.
1: Oh, gosh, girl, we're so blessed.
0: We are. We truly yes. are. We truly
1: and
0: are.
1: And happy day to Sister Molly in the West and Brother
0: yes.
1: Calvin Simon.
0: Thank you.
1: Simons or Simmons?
0: Simmons.
1: Yes.
0: Uh-huh, Simmons.
1: Yes, and I'm praying for all these sticks.
0: Yes.
1: Just trying to be a light in the world. That's all God wants us to do.
0: You just said
1: represent
0: it.
1: Represent Him.
0: That's it.
1: You know, mm-hmm. and Nikita, mm-hmm. you are surely doing that.
0: Well, praise the Lord. To God be the
1: yes,
0: glory for that.
1: Yes, you inspire us, you know.
0: And thank you
1: I'm
0: for letting
1: so
0: the light shine.
1: For Glenn Blakeney okay. and this channel.
0: Thank you.
1: Because I don't know what we'll do. And Ferreira, she's something else.
0: Absolutely. Praise the Lord.
1: Oh, tell her I stepped. All right, cold. I called her today.
0: Okay. Oh, good.
1: Yeah, look at that. Someone have a beautiful day.
0: Oh, the video.
1: Anyway,
0: oh.
1: God bless.
0: God
1: Take
0: bless
1: care,
0: you, too.
1: Okay?
0: All right, darling.
1: Say
0: appreciate you.
1: Say something nice for yourself.
0: I will do that. It'll be my pleasure.
1: All right, sweet. The
0: All right, thank you so
1: God.
0: Much. Amen.
1: Hear me? The goodness of God.
0: For you.
1: Easy whining.
0: Okay, no problem. It's on my list.
1: Would you believe I woke up thinking about that song?
0: Really? Praise
1: and
0: the Lord.
1: And then when I turned on Ferreira, she was playing the song.
0: Oh, my God. Look at God.
1: Nobody
0: goodness of God.
1: Nobody cannot tell me there's not a God.
0: Hey, no one can tell you.
1: No.
0: No, absolutely. That's it.
1: Oh,
0: what?
1: Oh, my goodness. No,
0: they can tell you, but we're not believing it.
1: I do believe it. It just amazes me how things happen. How affirms everything.
0: Yes, he does.
1: Oh,
0: yes,
1: it's
0: he does.
1: Awesome. I tell you. Try Jesus, everybody.
0: There you go.
1: All right, darling.
0: All right, darling. I appreciate
1: Take care,
0: you.
1: Okay.
0: All right. Love you to life,
1: okay,
0: and I'll see you later.
1: Love you to life.
0: And don't
1: okay,
0: let nobody water down your Jesus. I know she doesn't. Absolutely. She'd be on Facebook putting everything about Jesus. So thank you as well, Sister Caroline, for letting your light shine and for being the light in this darkness. And to all of you that are doing your part, God has not given us a spirit of fear, but of power, love, and a sound mind. Good morning, Magic 102.7.
2: Good morning. You think you're a teenager? I thought I had the wrong station.
0: Why? What happened? Oh, because of the song? Girl, I was jamming, girl. I'm like, hey, wait a minute. Watching Nikita.
2: I think she's a teenager. I said, that's not the right station.
0: Sister Cynthia, stop it.
2: I'm telling you, she truths that I'm saying.
0: Did you hear the words of the song? Is nothing too hard for God?
2: Well, I like almost just woke up, but
0: uh-huh. Oh, you just woke up.
2: Station, and I said, okay, let me.
0: She just woke up, turned on. She was like, "That's magic."
2: Are you I'm telling you, I said, this guy thinks he's a teenager. I'm going to call her right now.
0: Wait, let me tell you the story. So, let me tell you the story. So, I'm in a chat called Praying Women of Worth, and Sophia Dyer was like, you guys, let this song bless you today. And so it did, because it simply says, it's nothing too hard for God. And it says, no, no, no. And that's what he talks about. You know, he healed the sick. He raised the dead. There's nothing too hard for God. So I was like, what?
2: After I said, nothing too hard for God. And I said, well, it's a Christian song.
0: Right.
2: And I said, see, I didn't hear it like at the beginning.
0: Okay.
2: And I'm saying, what is going on? I said, let me call this girl and tell her, you know what? Girlfriend, you're not a teenager.
0: Praise the Lord.
2: I'm like, this is for, you know, a while. I said, oh, okay, it's the station.
0: It's the station, yes it is.
2: Oh,
0: I appreciate
2: anyway,
0: you.
2: We need this, girl. We need this.
0: Amen, amen,
2: we
0: you said.
2: We really do need this in this world.
0: Amen.
2: It's so messed up.
0: Mm-hmm.
2: And not the world, the people in it. Mm. You know what I mean?
0: Mm, absolutely. Mm-hmm.
2: Girlfriend, you made my day.
0: No, I'm
2: you
0: so just, glad.
2: Now I'm going to get up. I sat up in my bed. I said, God, I need some energy because I got things to do.
0: Wow.
2: Oh, you sure gave me some energy just
0: praise
2: now.
0: Praise the Lord.
2: Girlfriend, I'm going to get up.
0: You can get up?
2: And I'm going to do what I'm going to do. First, I'm going to call my granddaughter.
0: All right, you go ahead and do what you got to do, Sister
2: need
0: Cynthia.
2: To pray for her. Yes, you need to pray for her.
0: Pray for your granddaughter?
2: Yeah.
0: Okay.
2: Yeah. Because she's going to do something right now.
0: All right, we'll certainly do that.
2: Waiting for doctors. Yeah.
0: Okay. Thank you so much for letting us know. We'll go ahead and do that.
2: All right.
0: Thank you. Do you want to say her name, or we'll just keep that private?
2: I am, yes. I am.
0: Huh?
2: Cayenne.
0: All right. So we'll certainly go ahead. We can play right now. Are you ready?
2: Yeah.
0: All right. Heavenly Father, we come to you today, giving you honor, giving you glory, and giving you praise, God. This is the day that you have made, and we are to rejoice and be glad in it. Father God, your word says, heal me, O Lord, and I shall be healed. Save me, O Lord, and I shall be saved, for thou art my praise. May Cayenne praises of you be on her mouth, Father God. We thank you already for the testimony that will come from her situation, Father God. But just as the song says, nothing too hard, God, there's nothing too hard for you. Healed the sick, you raised the dead, God, there's nothing too hard for you. Healed the leopards, God, nothing too hard for you. The blind see, nothing too hard for you, Father God. So this situation that Cayenne's going through right now, Father God, we put it at your feet. We put it at the altar, Father God. We're going to rest and leave it with you. As they say, let go and let God, we're going to let go and let you, God, be in this situation, Father God. Be with the doctors. Be with the nurses, Father God. Give them godly wisdom, Father God, as Cayenne goes with this situation, Father God. But we thank you that she's covered by the blood from the crown of her head to the soles of her feet. No weapon formed against her shall prosper. We thank you for giving Cayenne and her family the peace that surpasses all understanding, Father God. We thank you that they'll praise you, they'll pray to you through this entire situation, Father God, giving you all honor, all glory, and all praise, Father God. Your word says all things, not one, two, or three, all things work together for good to those that love the Lord and are called according to your purpose, Father God. So we thank you, Father God, that Cayenne loves you and is called according to your purpose, Father God. You will get the honor and glory out of this very situation, Father God. We thank you and praise you, and in Jesus' mighty name, we say amen and amen.
2: Amen.
0: Amen
2: girl.
0: And amen. God bless you.
2: Thank you, darling.
0: You're welcome, darling. Love you to life. Oh. Go ahead.
2: You too.
0: See you later, and don't let nobody down your Jesus. You got it. Yes, you got it. All right, good. And guess what? Guess what we going to do? There's nothing too hard. No, no, no. Nothing too hard. John Mark Wiggin, Rondell Positive, Gilead, coming up again here in the worship room on Magic 102.7. Just want to remind you that the book club hour is being brought to you by Brown & Co. Also want to remind you that Home and Wellness, they've got new Corsico drinkware. The bookmark department, they've got A Spark of Greatness by my girlfriend Layla Ali. Also in the bookmark department, they've got the 2027 calendars as well. So whether it's the wall calendar, the desk calendar, the diaries, and the date books, all those are available for you. We're at Brown & Co. And of course, they have their
3: 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Be blessed, and let's rewind it. Let's rewind it for you, Sister Cynthia. Yes, it's the worship room. Yes, I'm young.

0: Amen. I know it's a little bit more to it, but I'm going to stop it now because you see what time it is here in the worship room, right? Nothing too hard. Sister Cynthia, you're moving about? You're doing what you got to do? All right. To God be the glory. There's nothing too hard for God. Even that situation with your granddaughter, Cayenne, is nothing too hard for God. Family, there's nothing too hard for God. You got it? All right. Good. You guys, it's 12 o'clock. I know. I see. Mm-hmm. So we got to officially wrap up the book club hour that has been brought to you by my wonderful sponsors, Brown & Co. You guys want to remind you of the Brown & Co. gift card. You put the amount on it that you want for that special someone, and they can go there, pick, choose, and refuse. That's what I'm saying. And then, of course, family, what I got to let you know. Their days and hours are Monday to Saturday, 8:30 a.m. to 5:30 p.m. Sundays, 12 noon to 5 p.m. Glaze Cafe is there and open daily except Sundays from 8:30 a.m. to 4 p.m. The number to call Brown & Co. is 279-5442. You got that? 279-5442. Reminding you that they've got their Christmas drop, new deals every week. This week, Monday to Thursday, 30% off Shoe Case, Tourism, Front Street, Queen Street, Hallmark, Home Store, 30% off specific items, and of course in the bookmark department, 25% off all arts and crafts supplies. Got it? All right. Guess what's coming up next? It is Wednesday. So you know what we do on Wednesdays. We've got our Sunday school songs coming up, and wait, is it Theo? Is it Theo that I met? I didn't get to meet you because I was rushing, but I mean, they mentioned your name. I believe it's Theo at St. David's SDA. I hope it's Theo, and I've been told that Theo likes the Sunday school songs on Wednesdays. So Theo, this is going out to you and all the other ones that enjoy the Sunday school songs, okay? So that's coming up next for you, all right? All right, family. So we've got a message coming up for you, and then we'll officially get into the 12 o'clock hour, okay? Keep it here. We'll be back. And then you guys, in the 12 o'clock hour, after we have our Sunday school songs, we're going to have the news with Media Maya, the weather with Johnny Storm. I'll be back with the inspirational song of the month. And also, I will check out your emails. So if you need to email me, you could do that now. Nikita, N-I-K-I-T-A, at HOTT1075bermuda.com. For those of you on Facebook, go check out my fish video today. Sister Caroline seen it. I'm under Nikita Evans Robinson. For those of you that already have my WhatsApp, you can send me your messages. And for those like Sister Hattie Ann that like to stop by and drop off your notes, you can still do that. Or you can call the back office at 297-1076. Okay? Keep it here, family, and we'll be back. 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
2: 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This hour has been brought to you by Brown & Company. 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
0: And just before we get into our Sunday school songs, I got to remind you, there's a sale going on at the Annex Toys as well. 25% off all board games, okay? 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We'll be right back. It's Magic 102.7. Theo, this is for you.

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3: This project is the start, as you know, of many. And as I've stated publicly, our goal is to build as many homes as quickly as we can. So the impact, the minute these are finished, they'll be filled. They will be filled between Bermuda Housing Corporation and Bermuda Land Management Company working together, and they will decide on who comes into these units first. You will know that we have a waiting list now for over 600 families, so we cannot build these homes fast enough. But we do have a list, we have an urgent list, we have a critical list, and we have a list for people just wanting cheaper homes. And those decisions will be made accordingly.
2: That was Deputy Premier and Housing Minister Zane DeSilva breaking ground on Albert Row in Sands. It's the first project to start construction under government's 10-year affordable housing plan. The development will have 24 two-bedroom homes in 2 3-story buildings with a playground, walking paths, and improved access to Glass Beach. It's part of a phase aiming to deliver about 194 homes across 4 sites. The buildings are being made by a Virginia-based company using precast construction, with local contractors handling site work, foundations, and interior fit-out. The project is financed through Bermuda Commercial Bank, backed by a government guarantee.
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2: The construction is expected to take about a year. And we said it before, but if you haven't heard, Bermudian Broadway star Nicholas Christopher, son of Hamilton Town Choir Ed Christopher, is heading back to the Broadway stage, this time as Bobby Darin. He takes over the lead in the musical Just in Time from November 10th at New York Circle in the Square Theater, following Matthew Morrison's run. The show tells Darin's story through hits like Mack the Knife and Beyond the Sea. It further highlights such a big year for Christopher, who earned a Tony nomination this spring for his leading role in Broadway's revival of Chess. He continues to command such a global stage and sharing just what is possible beyond the shores for every Bermudian. And closer to home, it's still Art Month in Bermuda this October, and there's still plenty to catch before it wraps up on the 31st. This week, the first Bermuda Black Film Festival takes over BUEI Thursday to Sunday. And look out for the new sports-themed mural by Bermudian artist James Cook at the Flora Duffy Stadium. 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She's another Bermudian who has also graced the Broadway stage and is now home to show off those talents. If you're bringing the family, the Friday family night deal of buy 3 tickets, get the 4th free ends this Thursday. Tickets are at troikabda.com. 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
6: Good morning, I'm meteorologist Johnny Storm in the Hurricane Weather Center. Satellite loop indicating varied clouds around the western Atlantic this morning, while a look at Bermuda Weather Service radar has been indicating showers around Bermuda. There's not much wind to move these showers along, but in the meantime, they'll be just widely scattered here today. And the latest forecast models show the North Atlantic high pressure system funneling in a weak easterly wind pattern. While there could be a stray shower or two developed, there is a cold front trying to make its way into our area here on Friday afternoon. Not much of a front. More significantly, though, is the blustery, stronger cold front that moves in here early Sunday morning before dawn, with a band of rain, possible thundershowers, and then behind the cold front, a lot of wind from the northeast and east. Here on Sunday, 20 to 30 miles an hour with higher gusts likely. Seas will elevate 3 to 4 meters. Very rough on the water here on Sunday. Monday, looks like even on through Tuesday, higher than normal winds and seas expected. As far as the tropics are concerned, nothing really big going on. Looking at our satellite loop now, we have a non-tropical storm system currently over the Northwest Caribbean, which is not expected to intensify in the Atlantic itself. We're not picking up anything more than just some sporadic showers and thundershowers across the central and eastern Atlantic. Nothing tropically organizing for the next 2 weeks. We may have seen the last of our named tropical systems last week as far as this Atlantic hurricane season is concerned. And so our forecast here is calling on skies now to be variably cloudy for today all the way through Saturday, with a 20% chance of a widely scattered shower. Few, far between. Our high temperatures are moving up daily, 82 Fahrenheit, 28 Celsius. Lows nightly at 75 Fahrenheit, 24 Celsius. Today's winds will be light northerly. Then the big change comes about here late Saturday night with our approaching cold front, rain developing, maybe a thundershower, and then on Sunday, sunny, cooler, blustery, and showery. On Sunday, the high only 79 Fahrenheit, 26 Celsius.
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8: And I look forward to seeing you tonight. I do. So don't forget, the health fair starts at 4 o'clock, and they always have some great vendors that are there at the health fair. So come on, bring the family, and let's go ahead and do this together. And then the walk officially starts at 6 o'clock. What I'm excited about is that the town crier is going to send you guys off, so I know he's going to be cool with that for sure. And then before that, you've got Andrea Jackson. I don't think it's Andrea. I think it's Andrea, right? From Hindsight. She's going to be doing the boot camp warm-up. I've got on my camouflage pants. That's boot camp enough. And then I've got on my pink work shirt that I made. I got this bright pink, you know, tonight's occasion for sure, for the, you know, past couple of years that I've been doing this. So really looking forward to it. The Excellency Mr. Andrew Murdoch, the governor, is going to be there. We're going to have a little a speech from Dr. Chris Fosker, CEO of BCHC, and of course, CEO of All Shores, Abigail Clifford, will also say a couple of words as well. And then, we're going to do our warm-up, and then we'll be off, family. Yep, so we'll be off. It's around 6 o'clock. We'll be sending you off. And when you come back, because we are doing the Survivor Ceremony in the beginning, There's, once you get back, you could just grab your drinks. You can grab your fruit, whatever, everything to go. You can certainly go ahead and do that this time around, okay? All right, family, I hope you signed up, cancer.bm. If not, they're there now, I believe, and because they said 12 o'clock on the day of, they'll be there for those that still want to register. And, man, they've got this beautiful tote bag that says the Pink Coalition Together Step by Step. Bermuda Cancer and Health Center, registered charity number 070. And then they've got a hat in there. I'll definitely be wearing this. It says Together Step by Step. And then they've given you a beautiful pink water bottle that says Alt Shores. And then, of course, they've got this beautiful cameo pink shirt. And it says the Pink Coalition Together Step by Step. So that's what you've got. All right. Love this tote bag. What? It's like a beach bag. I already got a beach bag, but I could use this as another beach bag. Absolutely. All right. All right, family. 1244. I want to remind you that this hour is being brought to you by my wonderful sponsors, the Annex Toys, located on the lower level of the Phoenix Center. And right now, all I got to let you know is they've got 25% off all board games. Don't miss out. 25%. I think I'm going to stop by tomorrow. I've got to, yeah, I've got to replenish my categories. I do. I have my Connect Four, got my Sorry. I've got to replenish my categories. So, yeah, head in there tomorrow to get my categories. Anyway, you guys, coming up next, we've got our Inspirational Song of the Month here in the Worship Room. And it is House of the Lord by Phil Wickham. Special shout out to the RICF, Leaders of Worship. Keep it here, and we'll be right back, family. It's magic.

0: We do. We shout out your praise, God. House of the Lord, Phil Wickham here in the worship room on Magic 102.7. 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Oh my goodness. Yeah, I gotta have a game tonight. I'm jonesing for a game tonight right about now. What? All right, family. Also, besides that, still going on, just want to let you know that at the Annex Toys, they've got Lego Botanicals. Lots and lots of Legos, but in particular Botanicals. But they've got, yeah, coloring books, robots, Stanley Jr., mini golf trainers, 3-in-1 baseball, Crayola, bicycle, pom-poms, and much more. Now, let's go ahead and check out my email. Hey, Brother Norris Doling, thank you so much for your email. He says, hi, Nikita, just an FYI, Lois Steed Virgil, he's got Lois Steed, yeah, sorry, Lois Steed was indeed part of the first official Big Blue Machine that traveled to Belize for the Caribbean softball tournament in 1972. Incidentally, the following year, the Caribbean tournament was held here at the brand new Bernard Park Softball Diamond when the Big Blue Machine won the whole tournament. Whoop, whoop! Yeah, I thought I remembered that. All right, so thank you for sharing that. I appreciate that. Happy Heavenly, Aunt Lois. Happy Heavenly. All right, let me see any other emails we've got today. Yes, the Ministry of Youth, Social Development, and Seniors releases the 2025 annual report, providing the public with a consolidated overview of the ministry's work, achievement, service, delivery, legislative process, and key priorities during the year. The report reflects a year of sustained delivery across youth, social development, seniors, disability, gender affairs, and human rights, while highlighting the increasing demand and complexity being experienced across Bermuda's social support system. So some of the highlights that they're, some of the achievements that they're highlighting right now, implementation of the National Senior Strategy 2024 to 2030, publication of the Integrated Dementia Care Pathway, beautiful, expansion of mental health support through financial assistance reform, establishment of the disability unit, and advancement of the disability legislative reform pathway, strengthening of the multi-agency risk assessment conference and sexual assault response team, safeguarding systems, expansion of youth development programming through TOYA, and continued development of Bermuda's homelessness coordination framework. For more information, the ministry invites members of the public to review the 2025 annual report and learn more about the ministry's work and priorities. The report is available at gov.bm, so make sure you go ahead and go on their website at gov.bm and get that information. Okay. I think that is it. Oh, egg throwing. Around 7:25 on Sunday, 7:25 p.m. on Sunday, October the 11th, police attended North Shore Road and Inghamsville, Pembroke, following reports of juveniles throwing eggs passing vehicles. Well, we rebuke that now and know the name, but in the name of Jesus. Officers seized a quantity of eggs and detained two juveniles at an abandoned building. A third juvenile fled, but later attended the Hamilton Police Station. All three were arrested for throwing missiles and bailed to their parents. Egg throwing is usually associated with the approach of Halloween, which is just over 2 weeks away. While it may seem a harmless prank, throwing eggs or any other items at moving vehicles poses a serious safety risk and can cause extensive property damage. The Bermuda Police Service encourages parents and those with authority over minors to pay close attention to what, if any, items they take with them when leaving home during evening hours. Do not hesitate to check backpacks or bags if your suspicion is aroused. Shopkeepers are advised to challenge bulk purchasing of eggs by juveniles in the lead-up to Halloween. Residents and motorists alike are urged to be on the lookout for persons throwing eggs or other projectiles at passing vehicles. Should you witness this antisocial behavior, please immediately call 211 or the Maine police number at 299-0011. This just in, it's a witness appeal in regards to a road traffic. It says shortly before 11 a.m. Wednesday, October the 14th, police and emergency services responded to a reported two-vehicle road traffic collision on Middle Road near the junction with Kildare Lane Smiths. Preliminary reports indicate that a 68-year-old male motor car driver was traveling east along Middle Road when he attempted to make a right turn onto Kildare Lane Smiths. As he did so, and a 38-year-old male motorcycle rider reportedly attempted to overtake the motor car and a collision occurred. The motorcycle rider reportedly lost consciousness. He was attended to at the scene and was subsequently transported via ambulance to King Edward Memorial Hospital for further treatment of suspected head and other injuries. The roadway remained closed to vehicular traffic for approximately 1.5 hours while the scene was forensically processed. Westbound vehicles were diverted down Store Hill, with eastbound traffic redirected onto Hermitage Road Smiths. Anyone with information on this incident is asked to contact Police Constable Javid James via the Maine Police telephone number at 295-0011 or email jjames@bps.bm. So again, 295-0011 or email jjames@bps.bm. And that just came in, all right? So wanted to give that information to you. All right, family, we did our emails. Let's go ahead and check out our Facebook page and see who is hitting us up. Hey, Sister Virginia Williams, I hope you're having a good day today. She says, kindness should never be taken for granted because even the nicest people have their limits. Oh, my goodness. Thank goodness we serve a great God. Thank goodness we've got Jesus as our example, right? But no, no. When God's got us, right? God's got us. Praise the Lord. Hey, Dr. Gina Spence Virgil, you're absolutely beautiful as well, inside and out. You're blessed and highly favored as well. She was sending me a message, I think, because one of the pictures I had put up. Let me see. This is a video. We did that. All right, this is Brother Dwayne Santucci. She gave up what she loved to follow Jesus. Okay, I would have to come back to that because that's a video. But thank you for sending me that. I appreciate that. And let me see who else has hit us up. Something I sent to her. Okay, great. All right. Family, did you not hit me up today? You got me in a habit now. No, I did. All right. Hey, Terry Lee Smith. How you doing? Yeah, I hope you're having a good day. You have a great week as well. All right. Okay. I think we are good. Yeah. All right, family. I pray that you're well in Jesus' name. I pray that Terry Lynn is well in Jesus' name. I pray that Terry Lynn is the one emails me. Neffy, I missed your email. I'm praying you are well as well. Norris, thank you for hitting me up and reminding me that you're still there. I appreciate that. All right, family. So we did our emails, our Facebook. All right, let's go to our notes. Let's see what Sister Hattie Ann has for us today. She has, she has for us 1 John 4:6. We are of God. Oh, that's nice and simple. We are of God. Wow, if I didn't know that Jesus wept was the shortest scripture in the Bible, I'd have been like, we are of God. But nope, Jesus wept. Two words, Jesus wept. And we are God is a, we are of God is four. We are of God. Thank you for that. John 4:6. Nice and simple. We are of God. Praise the Lord. All right, let me go ahead and check out my WhatsApp messages. Hello, Brother Alan Granville Frederick. Hope you are having a good day today. 77 Fahrenheit in New York. All right. Yeah, you're good. All right. He's got for us today, 1 Peter 3:15. But sanctify the Lord God in your hearts and be ready always to give an answer to every man that asks you a reason of the hope that is in you with meekness and fear. Praise the Lord. Thank you so much for that. All right. Let me go ahead and check out, see what Sister Nira Lynn has in store for us. Be still. Someone said that today. I think it was Sister Joanne, right? Be still and know that I am God. Psalm 46:10. Be still and know that I am God. Oh, I'm still. I know that you are God for sure. Absolutely. All right, let's go ahead and check out Sister Molly from the West, what she's got for us. She's got, may the love of God walk with you and comfort you with strength, peace, and joy. Amen. And then she says, thank you, Lord, for this beautiful new day. Another day knocks at our door to continue another page of our lives. May this new day bring us more strength, wisdom, joy, and God's protection and blessings to have not only a wonderful, but a blessed day. Amen. Thank you so much for that, Sister Molly from the West. And let me go ahead and check out what Brother Willie has in store for us, and then we'll be good to go. He's got John 1:12, which says, but as many as received him, to them gave he power to become the sons of God, even to them that believe on his name. Believing in Jesus Christ is life transforming. The Bible teaches that several immediate and eternal changes take place in your relationship with God. You hear me smiling? Let me read that again. Believing in Jesus Christ is life transforming. The Bible teaches that several immediate and eternal changes take place in your relationship with God. Therefore, if any man be in Christ, he is a new creature. Old things are passed away. Behold, all things are become new. That's 2 Corinthians 5:17. You become a child of God with a new identity, leaving your old self behind, and through faith receive the indwelling of the Holy Spirit that will guide, seal, and empower you. Through the reading of God's word and prayer, you find peace through God, who is able to turn impossibilities into possible realities. The day belongs to you. And his song request is, I Believe. And this is by the Ebonys from 1973. Oh, you got me going back. All right. Let me see. It's got here Tech Ministries. Sometimes I try to write as much as I can. All right, good. I did that. All right. Praise the Lord. Whew. All right, family. Let me see. We dotted our I's and crossed our T's. We most certainly did. Okay, then let's go ahead and do this now, reminding you that this hour has been brought to you by The Annex Toys, located on the lower level of the Phoenix Center. Their number is 279-5450. Their hours are Monday to Saturday, 9 a.m. to 6 p.m., Sundays 12 noon to 5 p.m. Family, go ahead and get all your lunchtime shout-outs ready, whether it's a birthday, anniversary, congratulations, I love you, all the best, keep up the great work, condolences, job well done, happy heavenly, in loving memory, thank you, welcome back home, welcome to Bermuda, safe travel, all that and more. And don't forget, 25% off all board games at The Annex Toys. Couple of messages coming up for you, and then we'll officially get into the 1 o'clock hour where we do all our lunchtime shout outs. Okay, so keep it here and we'll be right back. It's magic.
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2: Good day. This is Lieutenant Colonel David Barch, host of Bermuda Speaks with the Colonel. 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We as a country rarely give bouquets to folk when they are alive, so it was a small token of appreciation to a woman who worked tirelessly and with incredible dignity for this country. 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

It's that time, it's that time, it's that time, right? 107 here in the Worship Room on Magic 102.7. Happy 69th birthday going out to Jennifer Field Butterfield. Dame Jennifer Smith, happy 79th birthday going out to you. Robert Bobby Lee, happy birthday to you. Beverly Marshall, I hear you're celebrating your birthday today as well. Happy 80th birthday to David L.G. Smith, celebrating today. And just a special shout out to Theo. Theo, I hope you enjoyed the Sunday school songs. If there's others out there that enjoy the Sunday school songs, just send me an email and I'll make sure I give them a shout out on Wednesdays just before I do the Sunday school songs, okay? All right, good. My email is Nikita, N-I-K-I-T-A, at HOTT1075bermuda.com. Today's a happy heavenly Aunt Lois Virgil. Yes, you are being remembered today. And yes, Sister May, I remember that cricket game. I'm like, I had to fall in line. Yeah, I had to go play cricket. But it was so much fun. It really was. I enjoyed it. I absolutely did. All right, this time as well, family, go ahead and look at my other WhatsApp messages. Let me see. My mom, Jackie, wants me to shout out to, hold on one second. Let me check. I'm going to dot my I's and cross my T's. And that's the other one. Let me see. She says, lovely, a shout out to Carol Tiro. You know that she loves CC Winin'. So special shout out to Carol Tiro. I did that. Okay, great. And there was one other thing I wanted to share with you guys as well. Let me see. It was on the Nori chat. And it was Reverend Emily Gale Dill that put it up. And I was just encouraged by it, and I wanted to share it with you guys. It says, never judge someone based on a season. One season, David was a shepherd. The next season, he was a king. One season, Ruth was working in the field. The next season, she was owning the same field. One season, Mordecai was sitting outside the king's palace. The next season, he was inside the palace. We serve a God who turns things around, the God of unmerited favor. So thank you so much for sharing that. Never judge someone based on a season. Got it? All right, good. And one other thing I'm going to share with you. MP Renee Ming, she had posted a little something on her Facebook page. And I wanted to go ahead and read that. All right, here. Happy 79th birthday to Dame Jennifer Smith. A woman of courage, a life of service, a legacy that will never be forgotten. Today we pause to celebrate a remarkable woman whose determination, sacrifice, and unwavering love for her people helped shape the political history of Bermuda. For those of us in St. George's, Dame Jennifer Meredith Smith is more than a former premier. She is a daughter of our community, a trailblazer, a mentor, and a woman whose life reminds us that true leadership is not measured by the positions we hold, but by the lives we touch along the way. Dame Jennifer's journey was never an easy one. Election after election, she walked the streets of St. George's, knocked on doors, listened to concerns, and carried the hopes of a people who believed in her. Even when victory seemed distant, she never surrendered. She persevered, and in 1989, that determination was rewarded when she earned her seat in Parliament. In 1998, she made history by leading the Progressive Labour Party to its first general election victory, becoming Bermuda's first elected female premier. It was a defining moment for our country and a testament to years of sacrifice, commitment, and an unshakable belief that change was possible. Yet perhaps one of the greatest reflections of Dame Jennifer's character came not in victory, but in adversity. Following the 2003 general election, when internal divisions led to her stepping down as premier and party leader, Dame Jennifer demonstrated a dignity and grace that remained worthy of reflection. She did not allow disappointment to diminish her love for the party or the people she had dedicated her life to serving. She continued her parliamentary service, remaining steadfast until her retirement in 2012. That is a lesson in leadership. That is a lesson in loyalty. And above all, that is a lesson in character. On a personal note, Dame Jennifer has been more than a political figure to me. She has been a mentor, a source of encouragement, and an example of what it means to serve with conviction while never losing sight of the people who place their trust in you. Her influence on my journey is something I will always treasure. Today, as we celebrate her 79th birthday, I hope we remember not only the history she made,
but the sacrifices she endured, the doors she opened, and the countless lives she inspired. Dame Jennifer, the people of St. George's have every reason to be proud of you. Your footsteps are forever etched into the history of our community, our party, and our beloved Bermuda. May God continue to bless you, strengthen you, and surround you with the same love you have so generously given to others throughout your life. Happy 79th birthday, Dame Jennifer Meredith Smith. Your service is appreciated, your sacrifices are remembered, your legacy is secure, and you are loved. With love, admiration, and heartfelt appreciation, the Honorable Renee D. L. Ming, JPMP, Member of Parliament, Constituency 1, St. George's North, on behalf of the PLP Constituency 1 family. That was Renee Ming. Thank you. And so I saw that. I was like, you know, I want to go ahead and share that. And then it was another thing that, not for Dame, but Dame, you guys, you know that on his retirement from radio, Colonel Birch had a special show dedicated to Dame Jennifer Smith before her, 2 weeks before her birthday. So there's going to be a replay of that segment this afternoon from 2 p.m. to about 5:30 p.m., okay? So just want to give that information to you. So when I say 1:45, that's it. I'm closing the show out. You know why. I want to make sure that that starts on time at 2 p.m., okay? So 2 p.m. to 5:30 p.m., for those of you that may have missed it, it's a special segment of Bermuda Speaks with Colonel David Birch. Again, it's pre-recorded, okay? It's recorded, okay? It's a playback. So people, don't try to call in because some of y'all be trying to call. Nikita, I can't get, because you can't get in.

here in the worship room. I did say there's one more. This is a belated message. Faria sent this to me on behalf of Flowers by Jimmy. So this was yesterday, okay? Gary and I celebrate the 50th birthday of our beloved daughter, Rikisha. Yeah, we shouted out to Rikisha Benz yesterday, yep, with hearts full of love, pride, and gratitude. This milestone carries a meaning far beyond the number. Rikisha once wondered whether she would live to see 50. To celebrate this day with her is a blessing we do not take for granted. A woman in recovery, a woman of faith, and an evolving addiction clinician, Rikisha continues to show us the power of resilience. We are proud of her commitment to her own growth and the compassion she brings to help others find their way. Her dearly beloved mother and father will always hold an irreplaceable place in our heart, in her heart. In their absence, Gary and I feel blessed to have stepped into the role of parents to love her, encourage her, and share in the joys and challenges of her life. As a mother to faith, she embodies the values she wants her daughter to carry into the world. Through her example, faith is learning courage, kindness, integrity, and the strength of faith itself. Her 50th birthday, our precious daughter. Happy 50th birthday, our precious daughter. We honor your journey, celebrate your life, and look forward with hope to all that lies ahead. God still has so much work for you to do. May this new chapter bring you lasting peace, abundant joy, and opportunities to fulfill your purpose. With all our love and God's blessing, Mom and Dad, Gita and Gary. Again, happy belated 50th birthday to Rikisha. Yes, yesterday. All right, I think I dotted most of my I's, crossed my T's. Finding, yeah, just, you know, doing as much as I can, of course. And anything else I need to do? I think that's about it, right? All right, I checked out my other WhatsApp messages. I did. Whew, y'all keep me busy. Y'all keep me busy, okay? Anyway, you guys, what else I got to do here? It's 1:17. I got God's Promises by Sister Marionette Simmons coming up next here in the worship room. This song, of course, is going out to those of you that may find yourself in a time of mourning. God's word says there's a time to mourn, but he also reminds us, too, that there is a time to dance as well. And we always pray that your dancing is a lot longer than your mourning. And then don't forget that those who mourn, he shall comfort you. Just allow God to comfort you in the various ways that he can. Not limited like we are, all right? We serve an unlimited God, a limitless God, I think as Sister Janika used to always say. Sick and shut in, remember God's word. Heal me, O Lord, and I shall be healed. Save me, O Lord, and I shall be saved, for thou art my praise. He was wounded for our transgression, bruised for our iniquities. The chastisement for our peace was upon him, and by his stripes, Nikita is healed. You put your name in it. Hello, thank you. Lonely and alone, his word says, he'll never leave you nor forsake you. Shouting out to all our widows and orphans, reminding you that God is your reliever, says it in his word. And shouting out to our foster children and foster parents, reminding you that God is a father to the fatherless, reach out to him. Shouting out to all our caregivers, all our essential workers, those of you in our rest homes, High Aunt Vernette, work or reside in our rest homes, hospitals, High Aunt Verna, corrections, prisons, funeral homes, morgue, works in engineering, parks, postal, security, police, fire, customs, regiment, mirrors, bus, taxi, truck operators, Brother Drip, and the dock workers, those of you in retail, shouting out to all our visitors, those of you in hospitality, in our healing facilities, our charities, our government, and last but certainly not least, shouting out to those of you in our churches and our clergy. Got it? All right, family, we'll be right back. It's Magic 102.7. It's the Worship Room.

0: 121 here in the worship room on Magic 102.7, doing our lunchtime shout outs. Already on our list, we've got Dame Jennifer Smith. Happy 79th birthday to you. Happy 69th birthday to another Jennifer. This is Jennifer Field Butterfield. Also want to say happy birthday to Robert Bobby Lee. Beverly Marshall, how you doing? Beverly, I believe Beverly played in that Aunt Lois's cricket match, didn't you? Also, happy 80th birthday to David Algie Smith, and a special shout-out to Theo. Happy Heavenly Aunt Lois Virgil, Diamondettes. Memories, memories, memories. Big Blue Machine, you go, girl. Remembering her today for sure. An amazing shortstop, and you better believe she loved a little test match. Took her annual trip. You better. Yes, she did, all right? All right, looking at my Facebook page, seeing who else we have to add to the list. I've got a David Wilkinson celebrating today. I've got a Georgina, writing it down. That's why I'm talking like this. Happy birthday to you. Tina Nash, hope you're having a wonderful birthday today as well. And then I've got a Andrew Phillips celebrating today as well, October the 14th. And is there anyone else? I think that was it. All right, yep, that's all on my list. So if I am missing someone, that's your fault because you didn't let me know. You need to let me know these things, okay? 297-1027 or 1-888-257-9086 is the number to call. Now, our distinct dream, we're going to get back to you with more information on that. But in the meantime, if you do go to our website, we do have a poll up right about now. So go to www.magic1027bermuda.com, and we've got a Halloween question for you. Absolutely. And as it stands, 80% are like, Nikita, against my beliefs, I am not touching Halloween. And then some are like, oh, no, no, no. And then the other 20% is saying, yes, I love Halloween as an adult or child. So you can go ahead and we'll see. Nikita, y'all know, Nikita don't touch it. All right, family, phone lines are ringing. Good afternoon, Magic 102.7.
1: Why, good afternoon, young lady. How are you?
0: Winston J.R. Jones! I'm good. How are you?
1: Good. I'm under orders. Get on that phone and talk about Lois.
0: Thank you very much. Good. Go ahead.
1: I said, what's going on? Everybody's paying a tribute. I said, well, I might as well do it right now, let people know that Lois is a honorary person today in the dugout.
0: Mm-hmm.
1: You know, today is Lois Steed Virgil,
0: mm-hmm.
1: right, mm-hmm. In the dugout. And I'm trying to think of something else they told me to say. Yeah, she was a shortstop. I think your godmother was on first.
0: Okay.
1: And Joanne.
0: Mm-hmm.
1: Joanne, do you know Joanne's maiden name?
0: Oh, why do I forget it right now?
1: Oh, you for no, it's not forget it right now.
0: I got my Joanne. I'm so sorry.
1: Well, if she is, she's the only person in that family. I haven't heard that name anywhere else. Yeah, Joanne Somersall.
0: Thank you, thank you.
1: Joanne Somersall.
0: Yes.
1: Yeah. And Joanne was part of the original Diamondettes team as a third baseman. Yeah. They told me. She said she didn't remember where she played.
0: Yes. she. They told good.
1: She's not that old. She's still in her 20s.
0: So she was the third baseman, okay.
1: Yeah, she was. Actually, she was versatile. She played around because we
0: she did,
1: around.
0: Yes, okay.
1: We moved players around. But she was the part of the original Diamondettes infield, which featured Joanne, Sherma Saunders, those North Village girls, and Diane Codrington. And they were Lois at short, Franzetta Stubble, team captain.
0: Mm.
1: Yeah, team captain was the second baseman. Fran is back on island. And Veronica Runnie Saunders-Zuhl. The Saunders family had three girls that played.
0: Wow.
1: And Runnie was the first baseman. She was Saunders, now Zuhl. And she finished up her career playing. In fact, Runnie played first and third for the Big Blue Machine, including the gold medal year in 1978.
0: Mm-hmm.
1: Yeah, so they tell me that Mr. he had a call from the historian today, Mr. Dolan.
0: Oh, he sent me an email. Yes, he did. Yeah. Yes.
1: Thanks a lot, Mr. Dolan. Yes. I always depend on you. If I'm sleeping, you're awake. That's the way the game goes.
0: I love it. I absolutely do. Yes.
1: Yeah, he's a tremendous guy, isn't he?
0: Just like you are. Absolutely.
1: Yeah. Well, thank you. But thank God. Yeah. But Lewis was, if I had to answer the question, and without considering that some people have thin skin and get hurt fast, I would say that Lewis was perhaps our number one product in women's softball in Bermuda.
0: Wow.
1: That's how good she was.
0: Wow.
1: Outstanding range at shortstop. Lewis can go in the hole, backhand, and with that powerful right arm, throw out the quickest runners going down to first base.
0: My goodness.
1: It was quite a show.
0: Wow.
1: Quite a show. Handled it well, led the team, although she was never captain of the team,
0: mm-hmm.
1: but she led the team anyway.
0: Beautiful.
1: You know, yeah. And we had three players asked about if we could somehow arrange for them to complete their high schooling in the United States so that they can play for the Jimmy Girls up in Schenectady. I remember the day that Jim Cooper asked me, we were driving down State mm-hmm. Street down towards Albany, and he called these three names and said, "How do you know those three names?" He says, "I pay attention, you know."
0: Wow.
1: Yeah, he was the manager of the Jimmy Girls who paid three visits to Bermuda. And he was asking about Lois.
0: Mm-hmm.
1: He was asking about a lady who lives down in Cleveland County these days, Terry Richardson.
0: Mm.
1: Yeah, and of course, Alva Burchill, the right-handed pitcher for the Diamond Dead.
0: Wow.
1: So from everybody who ever wore the green and gold represented the Devonshire Diamondettes, we extend congratulations to the memory of Lois and to her family. What a great family. Judith, I think you know I think you know Judith and that family, right?
0: Judith? You mean my mother-in-law?
1: Yeah, I think you know Judith. Yeah.
0: Very well.
1: Yeah, she'll remember many of these things that we're talking about. You had an uncle named George.
0: Mm-hmm, Uncle George,
1: yeah. Yeah, we had many meetings down in Shelley Bay, you know.
0: Okay.
1: So we knew the whole fan. George was a tremendous baseball fan as well.
0: Oh, my gosh.
1: A Dodger fan.
0: Woo.
1: So we talked a lot
0: mm-hmm.
1: being Dodger fans. And most of the guys growing up in Bermuda at that time were Dodger fans. And later on, you know, other teams began to become favorites as well.
0: Right.
1: But it was a tremendous time to be growing up. I'd like to see the sport return to Bermuda because our women are natural in them. Natural. I'd like to see I hope the education minister is listening today because the next thing they have to handle in education, and I want him to know that I support him 110%.
0: Mm-hmm.
1: No matter what's been said by other people who preface their names with ex and former,
0: mm.
1: no matter what they have to, I support this man. I heard him say something one day. He says, "I'm not taking this position for a couple of years like many others." He says, "I'm taking it because I want to get the job done."
0: Wow.
1: He says, "I want to get the job done for the benefit of Bermuda." And I hope he's listening or someone close to him, maybe his daughter is. But we now need to begin to consider and add into the equation, what do we do with sports? And, of course, you know we have to develop our sports at elementary school level and then come into high school as such. And while I'm at it, sir, and all of Bermuda, I want to hear that, no more softball for men. We don't need men to be playing softball in Bermuda unless they're aged and, you know, want to do something for exercise or just want to have some fun down on the street corner, something like that. We want to introduce baseball in our school for our men, beginning at about age 7 and 8 years old.
0: Mm-hmm.
1: The reason for that, baseball has millions of dollars to give away to those who deserve to work, who determined to work for it, can make a difference in the lives of so many Bermudians because we have the talent. We've developed people in Bermuda like Harry Hunt, Braxton Stowe, the guy Fogo down at the Wellington Rovers. We have the talent. We've always had the talent in Bermuda, just like we do with our women in the women's game. And I would like to see baseball introduced in the school system, If you want more conversation on that, call me, Mr. Minister, and anybody else who wants that, because we have a future. Can you imagine the day when the first Bermudan signs a contract for $100 million?
0: Woo! Looking forward to that day.
1: That's what's happening in baseball. And I want to tell you that we now have one and maybe two Bermudians at the lower levels run AAA in baseball in the United States.
0: Mm-hmm.
1: But see, they picked up the game after they left Bermuda.
0: Mm.
1: Because we had introduced them around 6, 7, 8, 9 years old.
0: Mm-hmm.
1: They would be ahead, and they will make it. Bahamas has had two players in the major leagues, a guy named Andre Rogers, who played in the National League back about 30 years ago. We can do it, and it can happen in Bermuda.
0: Thank you so much, Mr. J.R. Jones. I appreciate that.
1: You're quite
0: welcome.
1: All
0: of your knowledge. Thank you. Now, you know, you talk about In the Dugout. How can people find out more about In the Dugout?
1: It's a very private.
0: Okay.
1: I don't want to say secretive because that's usually misunderstood.
0: Okay.
1: But it's a very private group, limited to only a few people who are pure Dodger fans.
0: Oh, that's what it is. Okay, so we'll just wait while you give us updates. Well, thank you very much for sharing that with us. We appreciate that.
1: Our interior decoration is blue, Dodger blue. God bless you.
0: God bless you, too.
1: Thanks, Mr. Doling, again. And everyone who ever wore the green and gold, may God bless you and your family as we join together to wish Lois and the Steed family, Steed Virgil family, congratulations.
0: Thank you so much. Blessings. Love you to life.
1: I'll see you later.
0: I appreciate that. And don't let nobody water down your Jesus. Love. Thank you for that. I really appreciate that. So, you guys, thank you for helping us remember my aunt, Lois Steed Virgil. Yes, today's her happy heavenly. And I just remember, you know, last moments with her or, you know, days before just going there, my husband and I, to see her at Agape. And she was like, I love my Jesus. I was like, okay. She was, I love my Jesus. It was, I love my, Nick, I love my Jesus. I was like, all right, Lois, and I know you're good. All right, also happy birthday going out to Dame Jennifer Smith celebrating her 79th. Jennifer Field Butterfield, she's celebrating her 69th. Dame Jennifer's got 10 years on you, girl. No. Robert Bobby Lee, happy birthday. Beverly Marshall, I know she knows all about football, soccer, cricket, softball, all of that. Also, happy 80th birthday to David L.G. Smith. Happy birthday to David Wilkinson, Georgine Talbert, Tina Nash, and Andrew Phillips, all celebrating today, according to my Facebook page. All right? So we're good? All right, look, I know. 4 minutes after, we need to get to the weather, and I'll be right back after the weather. Keep it here. It's magic.
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3: All right, I'm meteorologist Johnny Storm in the Hurricane Weather Center. We're here in Bermuda currently. Satellite loop is indicating partly sunny skies prevailing. However, there are a few instability showers which we've had dotting the waters near and to the south of Bermuda during the course of the morning hours. Most of the showers showing up on Bermuda Weather Service radar now are pulling out to the southwest at 10 miles an hour away from us, centering just south of Bermuda. Other than that, though, you look at our satellite loop, and boy, I tell you, things are really quiet now throughout much of the western Atlantic. As far as any new tropical disturbances, none forecast for the Atlantic Basin, that is the Atlantic Gulf of Mexico and Caribbean Sea, for the next 2 weeks, maybe even through the end of November, the end of the official hurricane season. For now, though, we're expecting to see a weak cold front trying to drop southward into Bermuda here on Friday morning. A few rain showers with that. The front will stall, pulls north of us on Saturday as a warm front out of here ahead of a rainy, windy, stormy cold front to be arriving late Saturday night, early Sunday, and then behind the front will be showery, windy, and much cooler on Sunday with gusts up to 30-35 miles an hour. And overall, next week will be very blustery, high seas, a few instability showers. But in the meantime, our forecast for now is calling on skies here to be partly cloudy all the way through Friday with but a 15-20% chance of just a slight shower. While daytime highs are running at 83 Fahrenheit, 28 Celsius, the lows 76 Fahrenheit, 24 Celsius. Our winds this afternoon still out of the northeast at 10 miles an hour.
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4: In Bermuda, we know that no matter how well prepared we are, something unexpected can always happen during hurricane season. That's when we're at our best, because it's when the unexpected happens that we show each other what it means to be island strong. And just because we didn't see it coming, doesn't mean we aren't ready to respond. So whatever hurricane season brings this year, Bermuda is ready. All shores. Together we're island strong.
0: That's right, and together we are showing how strong we are, because I am going to join you guys tonight at the All Shores Breast Cancer Walk this evening. Yes, the health fair opens at 4 p.m., and health fair goes right from 4 p.m. to 7 p.m., but if you come at 4, you get to go around, check out all the vendors and things like that, and then, of course, the official walk starts at 6 o'clock, but before that, we're going to have our survivors, our survivors ceremony. We're going to have a two-minute speech with Dr. Chris Fosker and Abigail Clifford, and, of course, that CEO of Bermuda Cancer and Health Center and CEO of All Shores, and then we're going to have a boot camp warm-up. Hindsight, Andrea, it's Andrea, right? It's not Andrea, it's Andrea, right? Jackson, okay? She's going to be kicking us off with a boot camp warm-up, and then the kickoff ceremony will feature the survivors, and then it will have the countdown with the town crier. Excited, excited, excited, family. And then you're off on your walk, yeah. And I'll see you when you get back, because Nikita tried to do the walk in MC. Yeah, she's going to stick to her lane. And I'm going to stick to my MC lane. Yep, I'll see you when you get back from the walk, okay? All right, good. Family, we're still doing our lunchtime shout-outs. Happy 69th, Jennifer Field Butterfield. Happy 79th, Dame Jennifer Smith. Robert Bobby Lee celebrating today. Bob Beverly Marshall. David L.G. Smith is 80 today. David Wilkinson. Georgine Talbot. Tina Nash. Andrew Phillips. And we are remembering my aunt, Lois Virgil. Lois Steed Virgil. Happy heavenly to you. And what else? It's 1:38, right? So I'm lining up our magic spotlight, which, of course, is on Eminence, a.k.a. Paul DeShield. He's going to be calling in on Friday, November the 6th, okay? And the reason why he's not calling in on October the 30th is because, you guys, I'm just going to give you a heads up. Yours truly will be taking the week off, that week off. That's my anniversary week. Leroy and I will be celebrating 29 years on October the 30th. Yeah, 29 years on October the 30th. And then next year will be 30 years on October the 30th. How cool is that, right? But anyway, yeah. So I'll be taking off just for 1 week, you guys, 1 week. The 26th to the 30th, just taking 5 days off. No, I'm not going away. Not at this time. Not. You know, scheduled program is not in there for that. But yeah, I'll be taking that week off. The 26th to the 30th. Okay. All right. Yeah, I gotta go. Whew, relax, breathe, go swimming, and I have to rush to come home and do all of that. And you know what I'm talking about, right? I know you do. All right. You guys also want to let you guys know that our Charity of the Month, Center Against Abuse, Larice Shields, she's coming in this Friday at 1:30 p.m. And she's going to talk about our three T's, how we can give of our talent, our time, and our treasure, and what Center Against Abuse Charity is up to, okay? All right, so we're certainly looking forward to that. Now, you guys, I want to let you guys know, for those looking for employment, my wonderful sponsors, Brown & Co., have three positions available. 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So I wanted to go ahead and share that information with you guys. And I wanted to go and share one other thing with you guys, and then I see it's 1:43, so we're going to be wrapping up in 2 more minutes, probably just right after I finish giving this information to you guys. Let me see. I'm checking out the Government of Bermuda Facebook page. UK Minister for the Overseas Territories to visit Bermuda. Bermuda will welcome the Honorable Uma Kumaran, MP, UK Minister for the Overseas Territories, the Caribbean and Global Technology, from 18th to the 19th of October, marking her first official visit to the island. During her visit, Minister Kumaran will meet with Premier the Honorable David Burt, JP, MP, and participate in the signing of the Hamilton to a Second Declaration, a joint initiative between Bermuda and the United Kingdom to strengthen international support for the protection of the Sargasso Sea. So that's going to be taking place, as well as the visit includes discussions on security and defense, engagement with local industry representatives as well, and a roundtable will take place. All right, let me see. A new location, more opportunities for Bermudians. Earlier this month, the Department of Workforce Development officially opened its new location at the Lower West Hall Bermuda College, what the perfect place for them to be, right? Synergy, all of that working together, marking an important step towards strengthening the connection between education, skills training, and employment. The new location aims to improve access to career guidance, apprenticeships, professional development, employment support, and connection with employers. So congratulations to Department of Workforce Development on your new location. All right. Oh, got to give a great big shout out to my my uncle, Kevin Santucci. The Grow, Eat, Save journey continues. It says our Minister of Home Affairs, Alexa Lightbourne, is learning alongside the community by joining the Grow, Eat, Save program. Wow. Minister Lightbourne, she says, I'm building my own gardening skills and learning more about how we can grow fresh fruit at home and stretch our household budgets. As Minister of Home Affairs, making everyday life more affordable is a priority for me. And as a participant in, I'm excited to learn and put those lessons into practice. Looks like they had a great turnout. I need to get there myself. Well, no, my husband's the gardener. He just finished tilling our garden. So we're good. Yeah. All right. Whew, I think that's enough for today. Yeah. All right. Good. All right, family. Good, because it's 1:45. All right. So with that said, and because don't forget, we've got a replay of Colonel Birch's live show. I mean, last show 2 weeks ago, honoring Dame Jennifer Smith. And so that's coming up next from 2 p.m. to 5:30 p.m. So go ahead, call somebody. Tell everybody. Let them know that that's what's coming up next here on Magic 102.7. Okay. And anything else after that? Today is Wednesday. So I will let you know Dr. Lou Simmons will be on from 8 p.m. to 10 p.m. with On All Fronts. And I'm just going to go to our IIC page and check and see what he'll be talking about. Okay, On All Fronts presents a proportional representation, new leadership, new governance. So we've got Dr. Lou Simmons with special guest. Oh wait, yeah, Phil Parenchief, and that's going to be this evening, the 14th of October, from 8 p.m. to 10 p.m. And you are more than welcome to join in on the discussion, okay? So that's what's happening this week. I mean, tonight. Get it out, Nikita. 8 p.m. to 10 p.m. But before that, again, Colonel David Birch honoring Dame Jennifer Smith, 2 p.m. to 5:30 p.m. All right, so we dotted our I's and crossed our T's. All right, family. Well, if you've been listening into the Worship Room here on Magic 102.7, and I might have already led some of somebody to the Lord today, but we'll go ahead and do it again. You've heard some of the songs that have been played. You know, there's nothing too hard for God. And so many other songs as well, the prayer, whether it was a song choice or whether it was a scripture, whatever it was, and you're hearing God calling you home, home, home to Him, absolutely, or to the kingdom of God, then there's no better time than the present. Just say, Heavenly Father, I accept that I've sinned and fallen short of your glory. I believe in my heart that Jesus Christ died upon the cross for my sins and was raised again. I now confess with my mouth that Jesus Christ is my Lord and Savior. Well, family, since you prayed that prayer, welcome into the kingdom of God. There's no place I'd rather be, and there's certainly no place I'd rather you be, okay? Find yourself a Bible-believing, Holy Ghost place of worship where you can grow and grow and grow. Family, let's close things out with the Aaronic blessing. And again, I will see you tonight. Bars Bay Park. I'll be there around 4, of course, because that's when the health fair opens up. And then, of course, we got some activities planned for you guys. The warm-up is around from 5:50 to 5:40. Then, of course, we've got our Survivors Walk, and we've got our Survivors Music. And then, of course, the Town Crier. He's going to officially kick us off, but we got a warm-up as well with Hindsight. So we're looking forward to all that and more tonight. So I will see your face in the place. Let's go ahead and close things out with the Aaronic blessing. It happens as we speak it. So with your hands raised, except if you're driving, operating heavy machinery, or holding the baby, keep your hands where they're at, but do open your mouth. Here we go. May the Lord bless you and keep you. May the Lord make his face to shine upon you and be gracious unto you. May the Lord lift up his countenance upon you and give you peace in the name of Jesus. Family, remember to spread the nine fruit of the Spirit, love, joy, peace, patience, kindness, goodness, faithfulness, gentleness. Exercise that self-control. Remember that the Worship Room loves you to life. I'll see you later. And don't let nobody water down your Jesus.

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0: Good afternoon, and welcome to this edition of Bermuda Speaks with the Colonel. This is the last edition of Bermuda Speaks, so we are celebrating the 79th birthday of Dame Jennifer Smith, 2 weeks early. Various people who know her will be on live in studio or on the phone to give their own tribute. The listening audience will also be able to participate by calling in. I'm going to begin by reading Dame Jennifer's abbreviated biography. If I read the whole thing, it would take about an hour. The Honorable Dame Jennifer M. Smith, DBE, JP, DML, led the Bermuda Progressive Labour Party to two general election victories on November 9, 1998, and July 24, 2003. Jennifer knows how to get groups of people focused on a common project, a skill she has demonstrated time and time again, first through her success in her own constituency, which she changed from a UBP stronghold into a PLP one, during her 17 years and 6 attempts to win office. As Deputy Speaker, Dame Jennifer served as Chairman of the House and Grounds Committee, the Private Bills Committee, and the Committee of Chairmen. In addition, she was the Chair of the Parole Board, the Stamp Design Advisory Board, the Historic Wrecks Advisory Board, and GEHI. Dame Jennifer has gained a wealth of experience in her 28 years as a parliamentarian. Prior to becoming an elected member of the House of Assembly in 1989, she impacted on the political scene in many history-making capacities. The youngest woman to run in a general election in 1972, she lost her first bid for elected public office by a narrow margin, the first woman in the Senate, and the youngest member in 1980. The Bermuda Progressive Labour Party government's first education minister, Dame Jennifer first became known as an effective and articulate spokesperson in the Senate. Her background, both by training and experience, is the arts, journalism, public relations, advertising, and communications. Dame Jennifer's deep personal empathy for people and their concerns has given her an understanding and knowledge that transcends gender and race in all sectors of the Bermuda community. She represents a marginal constituency where her success is due to the support of both black and white voters. Of course, Dame Jennifer Smith has long been recognized for her achievements in politics. What may not be so widely known is that she has always had a love of the arts, which during her career has been manifested through her support for many arts-related organizations, including the National Dance Foundation of Bermuda, the Bermuda Heritage Association, the Bermuda National Gallery, and perhaps most significantly, the Masterworks Museum of Bermuda Art, which she supported from its inception. Going back to her school days, literature, music, dance, and visual art were always hugely important to her. An alumna of the Berklee Institute, she sang in the school choir and is remembered by many fellow students for being an avid reader. She always had her nose in a book, one fellow student recalls. While at high school, she was a member of the Jackson School of the Performing Arts, then the Louise Jackson School of Dance. Berklee would benefit from this, as she would go on to choreograph the cotillion for the Berklee Graduation Ball from the time of its inception in 1974 until 1979. But during the 1960s, a pivotal era of struggle against segregation and racial inequality, she saw dance as expressions of freedom. In Nellie Mawson's Mind the Onion Seed, Dame Jennifer is quoted as saying, "The human being does not like to be in prison. He thrives best in open spaces." And so she founded the Liberation Dance Group for youth of all ages, teaching them all kinds of dancing: African, calypso, interpretive, modern, and street dancing, in the Bassett Building in Hamilton. In 1970, the Liberation Dance Group merged with other groups to form the Studio Foundation for the Arts. Her interest in art was also nurtured at Berklee, where she came to the attention of renowned Bermudian artist and teacher, Charles Lloyd Tucker, whom she admired immensely. Perhaps it was through his encouragement she went on to the Art Institute of Pittsburgh, earning an associate degree in art in 1970. 33 years later, she would receive an honorary degree from the same institution in recognition of her service to Bermuda and its people. Returning to Bermuda, she continued her interest in art by creating her own works, mostly in watercolors and charcoal, and by teaching it in the prisons. In addition to being a writer and editor for the Bermuda Recorder, she was also a writer for Fame magazine. Revived in the 1970s when she frequently was responsible for its cover design. But her passion for art continued into her political career, as Tom Butterfield, founder of Masterworks, well remembers, since they first met when she was Shadow Minister of Education. Her overriding interest in education immediately struck him, as did their shared conviction that Bermuda art should be housed and available to the public on the island. "I always enjoyed our conversations together," he remembers, "and how we could make Bermuda a better place." He vividly recalls how she volunteered on the Masterworks membership committee. When the house was not sitting, she would volunteer in our little gallery on 41 Front Street and later at 97 Front Street. She also volunteered to help us raise money when we did quiz nights and was our MC. "But most important of all," he says, "it was Dame Jennifer who, after she became premier, designated for us the Arrowroot Factory, which at that time seemed destined for the wrecking ball. The museum's Dame Jennifer Legacy Courtyard, named in her honor in 2021, reminds us that without her backing, Masterworks as we know it today in the Botanical Gardens would never have been possible." Of course, Masterworks has been dear to her heart because she is an artist herself. Indeed, she had her own show there, and one of her works, Watching the Game, is in their collection. Dame Jennifer's political experience has been broadened and deepened by participation in various conferences and meetings, including the World Economic Forum in Davos, Switzerland, the Overseas Territories Consultative Council in London, and the UK Caribbean Forum in Guyana. In addition, she served on the Executive Committee of the Commonwealth Parliamentary Association as its Vice Chairman from 2005 to 2006, and is one of three regional representatives from the Caribbean, Americas, and Atlantic region. Dame Jennifer has received many awards, including honorary doctorates in humane letters from the Art Institute of Pittsburgh, USA, Morris Brown College of Atlanta, Georgia, USA, and Mount St. Vincent University, Halifax, Nova Scotia, Canada. In addition, she has the Woman of Great Esteem Award from Q Kingdom Ministries, New York, USA, and an award from the National Congress of Black Women in Washington, D.C. Her community work has included service as public relations officer for the Bermuda TB Cancer and Health Association, a charter member of the St. George's JCs, a founding member of Friends of the Bermuda College Library, a founding member of the Bermuda Heritage Association, a member of the Board of Trustees of the Bermuda National Gallery and the Bermuda Dance Foundation, a member of the Bermuda Biological Station for Research, the Bermuda Society of Arts, the Bermuda Business and Professional Women's Club, the Berkeley Educational Society, Masterworks Foundation, Bermuda Zoological Society, Amnesty International, Bermuda Debate Society, the Bermuda Arts Center at Dockyard, Keep Bermuda Beautiful, Bermuda Maritime Museum, and Richard Allen AME Church. That's the abbreviated version of Dame Jennifer's bio. And as you will see, she done a whole lot that would have occupied a whole lot of time. Joining me now for the first part of this conversation about the dame, shortly will be former Minister Walter Raban, but in studio right now is Mr. Delroy O'Brien, who, along with Walter and I, spent 1997 and 1998 supporting Dame Jennifer leading up to the election. We decided that she would no longer drive herself, and never appear anywhere alone. All voluntary work done quietly without fanfare. Dalroy, welcome.
1: Good afternoon, Colonel.
0: Yeah, a long-standing member of the PRP. I remember those days in 97 and 98 when I don't know how we got to the point where we decided that we were going to take away her car from her driving. And part of the reason for that was that she wouldn't sleep. She would work all night.
1: All night.
0: In the opposition leader's office, literally all night. And at 7 o'clock in the morning, she would drive home and shower and change and come to work, come back to work. At some point, we decided that that couldn't happen. Anything could happen to her with that sort of burden of working so hard, and it worked.
1: Many long nights. I remember getting to know Dame Jennifer after she took over the leadership of the party. Because, as you know, I was the chairman of the Devonshire branch, which had the late Al Frederick Wade and Dame Liz Brown Evans.
0: Yes.
1: Under the dual seat. The dual seat
0: constituencies. Right.
1: And after Miss Wade passed and she became the leader, I don't exactly remember how we all got together, you're right. But I started spending a lot of time down the office, just as I did with Mr. Wade when he was down the opposition leader's office. And that's when I found out that she used to spend those long hours, late nights. And I think you were the one that spearheaded the fact that, yes, we can't have a driving all hours of the night.
0: Yeah.
1: So, I had many long nights in that office. And then the drive to St. George's.
0: Yeah. Well, I was still the commanding officer of the regiment during 1997. I retired in November 97.
1: So it had to be after that. So it had to be after that. Then.
0: No, I had decided at the beginning of 1997, after my last overseas camp in Jamaica in the regiment. And for every camp that I went to Jamaica, I gave the same speech to the soldiers before they left. We left. I said, you know that smoking weed is illegal in Jamaica, as it is in Bermuda. We're going to Jamaica. I'm asking that you not smoke. But if you do, and you get caught, I am going to send you to jail. Anybody not understand that? Everybody nodded their head in agreement. And we went to Jamaica, and in typical fashion, you know, not only are they not bright enough to go in the hills where nobody can see them, they have to, you know, parade in front of everybody, including me, on leave. And so done. I sent people to jail. And the first thing they did was call their mommy in Bermuda. And I had made a point of saying to them, I don't talk to mommies. Aren't you all men, adults? Anyway, the minister at the time, Quentin Ednes,
1: yes,
0: who decided that, you know, I was being unreasonable and blah, blah, blah. And we spoke on the phone. And he wanted me to release him. I said, that's not how this works. If they're going to learn, there have to be repercussions and consequences for bad behavior. And I warned them. I would be a liar if I didn't do what I said I was going to. Anyway, we disagreed, And I was furious because right is right and wrong is wrong. And the fact that you're a politician and you say yes to everybody has nothing to do with me. Anyway, so before I retired, I came to the DM and I said, first of all, we don't know when the election's going to be. I said, but I've figured this out already. If the election's called whilst I'm still the CEO, I still could run for parliament. I said, how are you going to do that? I said, trust me. I do my history. The first commanding officer. Go up where I came and look at the sign. Lieutenant Colonel Brando Taka, EDMCP. I said, so it'll come as a shock to everybody because nobody's a historian like me, but good will. Anyway, and I said, I want to run against him. And she said, you can't do that. We already have somebody. And I said, well, I want to run for the PLP, and I want to run somewhere where there's going to be a fight, you know, an uphill battle or a struggle, something. Anyway, we've been on, and 97 came, I retired, and then it was open season because I didn't work. Well, I worked for the opposition leader. That's what I did. Full time, for free, and I helped. I remember I was telling somebody the other day that during that time, you know, you plan ahead. You plan the election, you select the candidates, you do the campaign, you do everything. And part of my responsibility was to figure out what the police were going to do in terms of providing the normal courtesies for the incoming premier if we won. And so I reached out to our chief inspector and said, you know, can we meet? And we met. And I said, you know, I'm helping the PLP, and I'd like to have a conversation about the arrangements if the PLP is successful on election night. And that policeman said to me, you're hauling him in? I said, pardon? He said, you're hauling him in? I said, well, yeah, but you must prepare for a contingency. No, we're not interested. And I said, no problem. I know how to do this. And so we made all of our own arrangements. Yeah. If she wanted, she couldn't stay in St. George's because yeah. That was the travel time was too much to be going through. And we made all the arrangements. Some of the people that were called today are childhood friends who came together, and they knew that their role was to help her domestically. So sort of her clothes and whatever else women do.
1: Yep.
0: And help her, because if we were going to win, this is going to be huge. It's never happened before in the country's history, even though afterwards people acted like when you change premiers, they've been through a change. And so they thought it was the same thing. They're like, no. We have a whole different philosophy and policy. And so we went on. We won the election. Well, on the day of the election, the PLP has always been an organization where you put up your hand and you volunteer and you could do whatever job you wanted. And you know, it's voluntary. You're part of the team, and you were welcomed in, not just by Dame Jennifer, but Dame Lewis before her,
1: yep.
0: And Freddie, and all of the leaders would participate and lead the after meeting. So you had the meeting, and then everybody was hungry. So you went somewhere where you could get food and you could socialize and you could continue.

0: and nobody was ever shut down. They were always encouraged to express their opinion and have a real conversation. I think that's how many of us, because I first met the dame, both dames. Mr. Wade had taught me at Sands economics, and I had first met the two dames at Youth Parliament. Where Tina came to Youth Parliament, and that's, I'll let her tell that story. She's coming.
1: Well, I have one I could talk about. I'll never forget it. One Saturday afternoon, I went out to Dame Lewis Brown's Evans house. And I was there for about, you know how she talked.
0: Mm-hmm.
1: I could say about 4 or 5 hours. And she gave me the history of the PLP.
0: Mm-hmm.
1: And you know her memory was phenomenal.
0: Yeah.
1: This lady could tell you all the incidents, who was where, what they was wearing. She even told me about when they was on Burnaby Street and the exchange between the leader, Walter Robinson, and I think it was Roosevelt Brown.
0: Mm-hmm.
1: So some incident happened with this too. I don't want to go into all the details, but she gave me a 5-hour lesson about the PLP. And
0: without taking a breath.
1: She was one of those type of people that just, she is a real teacher.
0: Yeah.
1: And then I could talk about my experience with Mr. Wade. No matter where I saw Mr. Wade, he always engaged me. He used to like football. He's come to all the football games, and I was involved with the BFA. And instead of sitting with all the dignitaries, he'd come standing on the sideline, talk to me and stuff like that. You know, I remember that.
0: Mm.
1: And that's just piggybacking off what you said about how the leadership at the time gave young people to say.
0: Yeah.
1: And they always engage us. They always encourage us.
0: Yeah.
1: It's so funny because speaking about the day, she defended me. Because Brian Evans used to always say, I need to get out of football and concentrate on politics. And she told him, you can't tell her that. Tell him that. And that's the type of leadership you have back then, you know?
0: Yeah, yeah.
1: But you can continue on.
0: There's so many stories. So both Brown Evans and Mr. Evans, the regiment used to have retreats, I don't know, but they still do in Hamilton. And you'd invite local dignitaries to be the guest of honor. Mm-hmm. And this summer, my first retreat as commanding officer, so in 1994, my first retreat as commanding officer was a normal one in the summer where all of the officers and their spouses went out on a cruise with the guest of honor. And the guest of honor was Brown Evans and Dame Lewis and Mr. Wade, Mr. Evans. Mm-hmm. And so they came and we came. And we had been having issues with the Corporation of Hamilton clearing the streets after Harbor Nights for the band to march down and what have you. And we'd been going back and forth, even though I had only been CO for 7 days. I had been involved for the 4 years prior, the former. I was not the second in command. And when Harborfront was on Front Street, we'd gone in the cruise and we'd gone there for libations before the parade started. And I walked down Front Street because I knew that we'd have issues. And I walked from the Harborfront down Front Street. And the place was a complete mess. People everywhere, nobody was doing nothing. And 8 o'clock, the band's supposed to march on. I walked all the way to the cabinet office, and Barrett Deal was the director of music, and I said to him, Director, there'll be no retreat tonight. He said, what? I said, there'll be no retreat tonight. They're not ready. He said, yes, sir. I walked back down to the flagpole, and I got on the microphone and said, due to circumstances beyond the regiment's control, the retreat is canceled. And then we were all over the place, all flapping all around. And then I

0: walk back to Harbourfront and to LeBron Evans and Mr. Evans that, you know, his retreat had been canceled. And so we can stay here and have more libations. And we did. And, of course, it was a hurly. Everybody in the country lost their minds. Who was it? So Jim Morwich was the Minister of Tourism. Roger Sherratt was the Secretary to the Corporation of Hamilton. Nobody called me. Everybody got on the Royal Gazette and the Evening News to have their say. And I let them. I said, because the law says, the act says, the commanding officer shall. And the only person who could tell you what to do, order you what to do, is the governor.
1: Yeah.
0: No minister has the authority to do that, in spite of how important some of them thought they were. The rules are the rules. Anyway, I said nothing. And everybody's flapping around all over the place, all over the place. And I can't remember, the governor was, I think, Waddington. Anyways, one of them. So he didn't say, he didn't call me, he didn't say nothing. But we used to have regular meetings on other things, other subjects. And so I went to this meeting like 2 weeks later. And I know the lie of the land and how they need to, you know, provide support for their position when they're coming for me. Anyway, we had the meeting on whatever the subject was. And at the end of the meeting, he asked everybody to stay. And he said, you know, I want to talk about the retreat and whatever. I said, okay. What do you have to say? Now, in my world, there was only one governor who actually understood what the job was about. And that was Major General Sir Desmond Langley. He was a major general, so he understood the military and everything. He understood that he had the power to give you orders, and he had no problem doing that. So I'm waiting for this man to say what he wants me to. I follow orders. What he wants to, legitimate ones I follow. What he wants to do, and he said, I want you to sort it out. I said, no problem with that, sir. Off I went. We're off the track, long off the track.
1: Yep, I'm listening to you.
0: Anyway, Brown Evans and Mr. Evans were not bent out of shape at all at the fact that, you know, I explained to them why the retreat was canceled. But anyway, there we are. What time is it? 2:30. Oh, Lord.
1: Well, you were talking about 98, the election day.
0: Yeah. Right?
1: I remember that day. I spent the whole day at Prospect Primary with Dame Lewis. Her son Donald and I took turns standing with her all day.
0: Mm.
1: And then after we won, remember we had the big thing on Court Street.
0: Yeah.
1: And at that time, I used to always worked with David Augustus. Remember, David Augustus and I, along with help from Mr. Priest, used to set up all the rallies up and down the island.
0: Mm-hmm.
1: So I helped David on the street that night. And then at the end of the night, everybody parted and carried on. And as the night wore on and it started petering off, there was no one around with a key for Alaska Hold. So I ended up staying in Alaska Hold that whole night. To lock the door. So I ended up staying in Alaska Hold that night.
0: Right.
1: So when everybody went government house in the morning, I never went. Because I was burnt out, I had to go home and go sleep.
0: Mm-mm.
1: But then you remember, there was a series of events that took place after that.
0: Yeah.
1: because we went on to the that there was the swearing in of Government House.
0: No, just so the Premier. The Cabinet was sworn in at Dockyard.
1: No, I was going to give it.
0: Okay.
1: So I didn't make the Government House one.
0: Right.
1: And then something took place on the lawn on the Cabinet grounds before we went Dockyard.
0: Yeah. When the Premier came from Government House, having been sworn in, she went to the Cabinet office. And everybody else went to the Cabinet office, too.
1: And the Cabinet lawn was full of
0: idiots. Yeah.
1: Still in the celebration mood, yeah. Right? So I managed to get myself together, and we did all get on a boat, and we went Dockyard because the governor was living in.
0: Yeah.
1: It was his official residence at that time was up Dockyard.
0: Ray Nelson Bascom.
1: Yes, Ray Nelson Bascom. Yes. And that's where the Cabinet got sworn in.
0: Yeah.
1: But that night, I had stood with them all day at the Purdon Station.
0: Mm-hmm.
1: Came to the celebration on Court Street, and then nobody had a key for the building. And you remember, Carol was the custodian at the time.
0: Yeah.
1: And even he was in the wrong. And the doors wide. I said, wait a minute, somebody's got to stay here. And I stayed in Alaska Hall that
0: night. So, because the police didn't play or want to play, we hired, can't remember his first name now, Francis. Is in the picture standing behind the dam and David Destiny.
1: Francis Williams?
0: No, his last name Francis. From St. George's. The mayor's brother. Quinnell Francis's brother. He was in the army, so I never knew his first name. Anyway, we hired him.
1: Quentin?
0: Quentin, yes.
1: Yes. He has security today.
0: Huh?
1: He has a security
0: guard. Yeah, he had, I said to him, your job is to spend the whole day with the dam. Where she goes, you go, except for the bathroom. and he did. And then when she came to Alaska Hall, she spent hours figuring out who won, who didn't, where they were going to go in the, she was working.
1: Yep.
0: Where they were going to go in the cabinet and whatever, and seeing people. And she didn't speak to the country until about 3 o'clock in the morning on the 10th.
1: At the Cabinet ground?
0: No, at the election night, the day after the election.
1: 3 o'clock in the morning?
0: Yes.
1: On Court Street?
0: Yes.
1: I don't remember that.
0: She stayed in that room.
1: I remember staying in the room.
0: She stayed in that room and she looked at the results and she interviewed the people who won and asked them what, you know, indicated what job she was going to offer them. Some of them were not happy with what they're being offered, as is the case anywhere.
1: Yeah.
0: And she didn't come out until she had the whole thing
1: sorted out.
0: And that night, at about 11 o'clock or so, the same policeman had told me, no, we weren't going in. Came looking. What is happening? I said, we got it under control. You know, not interested. I don't have time now to be sitting down with you talking about what the plan is. And we had made arrangements for them to stay uptown. Her childhood friends had bought clothes and stuff to the house and everything else, and were, you know, stayed at the river and sorted out and helped and everything. And one of the things the dame told the people of the country when she spoke was that tomorrow we're going to work. We're going to have a day of celebration, but it's not tomorrow. We're going to work. And that's precisely what people did. Mm-hmm. She went, the Government House had set a time, because we have a strange system. It's the same as the Westminster system. The outgoing premier has to resign, has to formally go and resign. In the UK, you go to the sovereign and resign. And then you can appoint a new prime minister or premier.
1: Premier, yeah.
0: And so we had, they had arranged for Pam, Dame and Pamela, to come and resign formally, and then the incoming premier would follow an hour later, I think, or something. And I'll never forget this. So it was the old beat-up BMW that was GP1.
1: Yes.
0: That took Dame Pamela to Government House and was parked at Government House. The driver said he ain't driving those people and left the keys in the car and went. And so you look and date your destiny. I won't tell you whose car it was, but it was a private car with a private license plate that took her to Government House and took her to the cabinet office.
1: Yeah, I was in her office, none of it.
0: Yeah. Anyway, we're talking about Dame Jennifer Smith on the occasion 2 weeks early of her 79th birthday. 297-1027 is the number to call if you want to participate in this conversation. You're happy. We're happy to have you participate. It's open to all and sundry. And in studio with me at present is Delroy O'Brien, who's a long-standing member of the PLP. And we've been discussing Election Day 1998. I read the Premier's bio. Somebody's ringing. Good afternoon, caller. Welcome, you on the air.
2: And gentlemen, you guys are talking about one of my favorite people. I was very fortunate back in the 80s, fresh out of college. And, of course, I grew up a St. George's boy along with Dame Jennifer. It's one of my heroes in the neighborhood. And I was fortunate to work alongside Alex Scott doing a lot of their graphic design back in that time. And because I was associated with them somewhat, I was invited and encouraged by the late Freddie Vitt to organize and do all the graphics for the then PLP platform.
0: Okay.
2: So that was the extent of my political history, you know, being encouraged by Dame Jennifer. Otherwise, I tend to be as far away from politics as possible, other than my point of view. But she was such an enlightening person and encouraging person that she was able to rope me in somewhat. And I enjoyed every minute of it, and I miss Freddie Vitt and those times as a result of my involvement with this game, Jennifer. So I just thought I'd call in and just you know, state what I feel about the lady and to reaffirm some comments that were made earlier about her.
0: Mm-hmm.
2: Her ability to organize and encourage people, so to speak.
0: All right.
2: Yeah, that's probably some history some people may not know about me. Of course, they know my running history, but they don't realize how deep at one time I got involved.
0: Right.
2: Yeah. I think at that time, I may have been in the Army at some point. With you, Colonel.
0: Oh, okay.
2: Yeah. You see, you didn't know I was doing things positive outside of that, because I was recruited late after college. So I always felt like in the Army that these young boys driving me crazy. You know what I mean? That was my attitude when I was in the Army.
0: Yeah.
2: They were all mostly between the age of, I don't know, 18 and and early 20s, and here I was in my mid-20s. I'm like, man, I've been there. I'm up here with these guys trying to get, but I enjoy it. You know, and I, it's something I would never look back and regret.
0: Mm-hmm.
2: In terms of one of the highlights of my life.
0: All right.
2: For sure. Yeah.
0: Thank you very much, caller.
2: No problem. Talk to you guys later.
0: All right. I was trying to catch that overseas call. Good afternoon, caller. Welcome. You're on the air.
3: Good afternoon, Tom. Good afternoon to you. Man, you guys are really almost close enough to tear up around here, because just listening to you guys talk about the history about Dame Jennifer, what a beautiful woman. And I say this very sincerely, when you brought up the issue about how she was taken in the car, I honestly forgot that. And that's why a lot of this stuff we need to record it in a book. I'll give you my little short. Dame Jennifer, believe it or not, when Fern Wade was opening Hands of Love on Camp Hill, she asked Dame Jennifer to come. This was when she was the opposition leader before the election and PRP won. And she asked Dame Jennifer to come and cut the ribbon. And then she asked me to do the opening prayer. I was nervous as can be. And I was standing there because I was looking at Dame Jennifer. And I said to Dame Jennifer, I said, Miss Smith, I don't know how you're going to take this, but there's something I need to say before I pray. And she said, why suddenly? Go ahead. I said, ma'am, I'm a Pentecostal. I'm a true believer. The Holy Spirit told me to tell you, not only are we going to win in this next election, you're going to make history. You're going to be the first person to say that you were the first premier of the Progressive Labor Party after fighting so many years with those that have gone on before. And I said a few other things, but I just said all that to say this. Watching Dame Jennifer all these years, and the years that she served, and even after everything that took place and she was replaced, I can say one thing for her. And Campbell, you would know her better than most of us out here. This woman was genuine. This woman was loyal. This woman is the type of woman that we need today. And I don't think we have too many of her left around today. And not just in the political party. I'm talking about Bermuda, period. So I say hats off to you for even celebrating her prior to her birthday. And thank you for the history lesson. Because, man, there's something I forgot about. I love history. So I am enjoying this show tremendously today. Thank you and your guest.
0: Okay. Thank you, caller. Nice. So, someone else has joined us. Not the person who said they were coming yet. But the Madam President,
4: yes,
0: of the Bermuda Public Services Union. What surname you go by now? Because for the longest, the people were saying Nadine Henry. I'm like, who the hell's that?
4: Yes, I will always be Brown Evans. Yep. So I do go by Henry.
0: Welcome.
4: Yes. Thank you. Pleasure to be here. Privilege to be here. Good afternoon, Carl.
0: Good afternoon.
4: And good afternoon, Delroy.
5: Good afternoon.
4: Yeah, it's nice to see you. So what's up, Carl? What we're doing?
0: Well, the phones are ringing.
4: Oh, they are?
0: Yeah.
4: Do we want to take those first? Because I'm going to hang out with you till 4.
0: Okay.
4: Yes, I'm excited.
0: Let's see what they're going. But they'll come back in a minute.
4: Right. So what we're doing?
0: So what time is it now? Because I have... there are people overseas who have a time to call.
4: Okay.
0: And we'll see if they get you. Good afternoon, caller. Welcome. You're on the air.
6: Have a time to call.
7: Hi, good afternoon. This is Tracy and Trina calling.
4: Hey.
7: Hi,
4: guys.
7: Hi.
0: Turn your phone down, your radio down. Or go in another room or something.
7: I am. I'm going in another room right now. Hi, everybody. I just turned it down.
0: So, have you been listening?
7: We have been listening some, yes. Okay. My sister made me go to the store, but I have been listening some, yes.
0: Okay. So, you know, we've talked about you.
7: Oh, you did? No, I didn't hear that part.
0: Yes.
7: Oh, what did you say?
0: We've talked about some of your activities in November 1998.
7: Oh, that was a good day.
0: Yes, and your responsibilities in helping the DM to govern.
7: Absolutely.
0: I told a story about the police who didn't want to have a conversation about anything for the incoming leader if she won and blah, blah, blah. And we've been off and done our own thing.
7: I believe it was a female thing, Colonel. I think it was a female thing.
0: Mm. No.
7: But who am I? Who am I to judge?
0: Anyway, we're not going to talk about that. Let's talk about what you two did to help make life a whole lot better.
7: Yes, absolutely. No, Trina's right here, and she just was like, DJ has been, as we affectionately call her DJ, she has been in our lives, all our lives. She's she's been almost like a big sister, really. I mean, straight through Sunday school. I mean, Richard Allen, YPD. I mean, she's just been there every time, everywhere. She's just been there. And we're so grateful for her and to have had her in our lives as a major foundation, as our mentor, a big sister. You hear Trina in the background? Yes.
0: Tell us, she's going to have our turn.
7: It was just, yes, I'm going to give her the phone. She's going to talk. Yeah, she said, no, I'm not. No, she is. But no, Colonel, it's what you're doing today is really amazing. You know, the fact that, you know, I don't even want to speak of where she is now, but the fact that, you know, it's just a lovely, and her birthday is coming up, October the 14th. This is a lovely time to do something to celebrate her in her early birthday. You know, I just think it's amazing. I had such wonderful and inspirational and learning from her when she became premier. Trina and I used to take turns, you know, just being with her, carrying her stuff, making sure she looked great, making sure her hair looked great, making sure her clothes were amazing, making sure she slept, you know. It's just been lovely. It's just been lovely. Be memories that I've always had, that I always will have, and continue on in my life. She's just always been amazingly special to me. As you are too, Colonel. So Trina's telling me wrap it up because she wants to say something.
5: No, I don't.
7: You can't be like that. You're on the radio. Trina's cooking and she's trying to concentrate. But anyway, that's not there. But yes. She's just been an amazing person in our lives. And I love it when I do get the chance to go and see her now that I'm retired. I don't see her as often. But, I don't know what else to say. I just love her. Just love her.
0: Happy birthday.
7: Really do. I'm sorry?
0: You could say happy birthday.
7: Happy birthday, 2 weeks early. On the 14th, I'll make sure she's got chocolates and stuff down there, that's for sure. Because that's what she likes, her chocolates. Or any kind of candy, really, nowadays. But thank you, Colonel, for letting us have a talk.
0: Okay.
7: About our amazing woman, Premier Lady of Bermuda.
0: All right. Thank you.
7: Thank you, sir.
0: Okay.
7: We'll keep listening. Enjoy the rest.
0: All right.
7: Thanks. Okay, bye-bye. Okay, bye.
0: What are you saying? Okay.
4: All right.
0: The fans are going quiet. Miss Brown Evans. Brown Evans.
4: Yes. Hi, Uncle Colonel.
0: Hi.
4: How are you, sir?
0: I'm wonderful.
4: Cool. You look well.
0: I am.
4: I can't believe this is your last day.
0: Yes.
4: There's no talking you out of it?
0: No.
4: Okay. We'll keep trying, though.
0: I've talked to everybody I want to talk to.
4: I know, but there's so much more I know that you can impart on everyone. I think you should stay. But we can talk about a return in 2027.
0: You saw that look? Okay, we want to talk about the DM.
4: Okay, so I guess, well, very much on the heels of the sisters that just called, I can briefly just talk about my sister because I don't know if she's going to make it today. She's very busy. But we did talk this morning. Dame Jennifer was like a sister to her. She'll probably say big sister more so. I remember one very special event when Tina decided she was going to get married. Jennifer took over the whole show. My mom didn't have to worry about nothing. Tina didn't have to worry about anything. Jennifer, for me, for what I recall, planned it all. She was in charge that day, and I know Tina is indebted to her for that. But more personally for me, I would say that Aunt Jennifer was like a second mother. So I can go back as far as probably preschool. One thing about women in leadership is that it's always a joint effort. Right, they have each other's backs, and so where my mom had to be busy doing her thing, persons like Aunt Jennifer and the Gwen Robinsons and the Laverne Farbits, they filled in. Aunt Jennifer was very integral because after school I went to her at Scott Craft before I went to, and it is my song funny to some people, before I went to ballet and tap and dance at Jackson's. I don't know, nobody's gonna believe that. Right, you're gonna laugh so hard, right? I don't believe it myself, but yeah. But I went to ballet and tap and jazz, all those good things at Jackson School of Dance, and as well as piano lessons with Miss Stefano in the same building as Scott Craft. But before I went to those lessons, I used to report to Aunt Jennifer, who would give me a good check over because I had a good day at Deltwood. I'll be dusty and dirty. And before she would let me have something to eat, because I always went there to get something nice, she would make sure my uniform was right, or she would make sure I was dressed for my lessons. So those are some of the rules that she played. And if there were late nights at Parliament on a Friday after lessons, back to Aunt Jennifer it would be, instead of disturbing my mom at the House of Assembly until later on in years, so I'll try to skip over Aunt Jennifer. But Aunt Jennifer was a very important part of my life. I mean, do you remember those times when I think every summer there was a pantomime? Am I saying the right word? The plays that used to be held at City Hall?
1: Mm,
6: yeah.
4: I have never missed one, right up until probably the age of 16. And I know she still tried to have me go into plays in New York and stuff like that. But I remember Aunt Jennifer for exposing me to culture, right? To etiquette. Those things that are important when you're carving out your womanhood. That was what Aunt Jennifer was for me. And not to say that my mother didn't do it as well, but she was that reinforcer. Now, I got a real joke for you. I remember coming to PLP headquarters one day after Deltwood, and Aunt Jennifer's like practically stopped traffic inside the building. She was like, oh no, come here. And I was like, oh my God, what did I do? I just got her. Now, you know, I can kick up and get in trouble. But I had just arrived, so I couldn't figure out what I did. Now, I will admit, some nights when you all were in meetings until 11, 12 o'clock, I was making photocopies, wasting paper, doing all sorts of stuff, right? But I had to entertain myself. So, but she said, come here. And so we went over to a little corner. She said, girl, you smell like you did construction today. Like, what is going on? And I said, no, I went to play. Anyway, long story short, she figured out that Mom was letting me wear a roll-on deodorant, and so I went through this whole weekend with Aunt Jennifer, where we went to the pharmacy, and we bought the little girly tools and my little girly purse, and I was all ready for, you know, teenage years, right? But it was just those little things I remember that she took time to make sure were done, and then she would go and she would lecture. She would lecture Dave about, this girl's turning such and such an age, we need to do X, Y, Z. But, like I said at first, you know, I think it's very important with women that are in leadership that they have that network around them.
6: Mm-hmm.
4: And if I remember anyone clearly that helped my mom ensure that at the same time that she was fully immersed into politics and law and everything else, that Nene was taken care of, it was Aunt Jennifer. Mm-hmm. It was Aunt Jennifer weekday afternoons. It was Aunt Jennifer weekends. It was Aunt Jennifer all the time, you know, and I am very grateful to her. Even, you know, as I became a mother myself, I introduced my children to her, and it wasn't Dame Jennifer. She quickly corrected that. It's Aunt Jennifer. You know, if anything, it was about to be grandma, but, you know, she's not having anyone calling her grandma. But she took authority that, no, I am family. and rightfully so. You know, I know that my nieces, Ariana and Cassandra, have a beautiful relationship with her as well. Mm-hmm. She's just always poured into the Brown Evans girls, you know, no matter which
0: album. Not just them. Every young person she came in contact with.
4: Yes. No, I can't admit that because I didn't go to the pantomime alone. Just imagine, first of all, you have the smallest car ever, so I'm trying to figure how we all fit in there. Like, JC, me, her other niece. Yeah, we're all jammed into this little car, parking there at City Hall, and we're all filled it out. And I hate to say it, like, Max, that's right, so I'm not going to say love. But we all pulled out of this car, like, I don't know, 10 of us, you know? And we went to City Hall, we watched the play, and then afterwards she would take us out to either lunch or it was dinner, and you told her to use your fork and knife and go from the outskirts and work your way in, and how you better not be slurping up the soup and all those types of things. But, you know, I appreciate those lessons. No, the lessons didn't end. Because I don't know if you remember, Colonel, when, like I said, I was a young mother, so I was teaching at Whitney. And I was also, after that, a parent of Whitney Institute. And I'll never forget. And I said to myself, I was coming to tell this story today because I think it is very relevant in what we're going through today. So there was an idea to close Whitney Institute, right? Mm-hmm. Yeah. And so, of course, young mother, I think I'm just defending my kid who's en route to Whitney. And I got up and I let the then government know that the school won't be closing. And that my daughter will be here in September. And so you need to be having Whitney Institute prepared. And of course, that made headlines. And I ended up on the front page. I didn't know where this thing was going. I was just defending my daughter. But I got a sharp lesson. By the time I walked out of that door, Aunt Jennifer was calling. Funny enough, my mom didn't call. She was here waiting for me. So she was the end result. But Aunt Jennifer called. Uncle Hewitt called. A whole bunch of people were calling to say, we don't handle business outside. Now, I'm thinking to myself, okay, I'm a parent. I'm there as a parent. But, and let's put a quick disclaimer in first, because I'm here today as the daughter of Lois Brown Evans, not a public servant, okay? And so as the daughter of Lois Brown Evans, I was taught that party business is handled in-house. We have the mechanisms to handle party business, disputes, any concerns in-house. And I was taught a very sharp lesson at the age of, I think, maybe 26 or 27, that is where you bring your concerns. We have the opportunity to have discussion, to have debate, to have democracy in-house. And I think that is very important for all PLP members to remember that the mechanisms exist within.
0: Mm-hmm.
4: And for me to watch what is happening today is so disheartening. But it is what it is, and it's going to be what it is. But I want us to remember that those things are there for those that are members of the Progressive Labor Party. Now, back as a public servant and tribute to Dame Jennifer. Because nobody's going to catch me out like that. I definitely want to say thank you to her for her unwavering commitment to, like you said, all young people. She had a keen interest in the education system. I remember she was just gearing up and ready to be able to pour into it. The work that she did with Youth Parliament, all those things. And even after she wrapped up her tenure, she still was pouring into Youth Parliament. All of these things mattered to her. Young people mattered to her. And so I just think that, you know, it would be remiss if everybody doesn't pause to remember the work that she put in when it came to the young people of this country, and that a lot of us should be emulating the good deeds that she did. You know, if some of us were doing only half of what she contributed, then we would be a lot further when it comes to the investment in our young people. I know that before she is going on to, you know, her retirement years privately, we spoke about there being an office that was specifically dedicated to young people and their affairs. And we can say no in 2026, but it began in 2024, that there is an Office of Youth Affairs. So I knew that she would be extremely proud to understand that. And some of what she imparted on me, we're going to be able to see soon, where our kids are getting that global exposure to CARICOM, to the Commonwealth, to United Nations and all of that. Not to say it hasn't been happening, but it's been happening in very small volumes.
0: Mm-hmm.
4: But the Office of Youth Affairs is going to ensure that more are exposed to it. And I can say that a lot of what is happening are things that I learned from her years ago. And so she, her work is going to continue.
0: Yeah.
4: It has to continue.
0: I have a tribute from a 15-year-old. Well, it was written. He met her when he was 15.
4: Okay.
0: And he starts with that at Youth Parliament. And it is, when I will try to make him come and read it himself. Anyway, that didn't work. I'm going to read it. but it is so her.
4: Yeah.
0: And it's so powerful because it hits every button you could possibly imagine that involves her interaction with young people. Yeah.
4: Okay. Oh, well, I'd love to hear that. We're reading it today.
0: Yeah.
4: Okay.
0: Cool. Yeah, yeah.
4: Because I want to hear it. Yeah, my tribute, I don't know if I need to really read it. I think I hit the points about it.
0: Mm.
4: But I think what needs to be just remembered is the fact that although she was not a mother, she was the most nurturing and loving woman that you could meet.
0: Yeah.
4: You know, and she had no qualms of letting you know that you were naughty or rude. I used to catch one too. Them 6-inch heels, I felt them. You know, her and Dame Lewis were very good at aim. Remarkably. Catching in my butt, in my back. I know probably DCFS will come these days, but those girls were good at it. They were either softball or netball, I don't know.
0: Yeah.
4: But they were good at it. But I appreciate that, you know, because I'm able to lean back on it now in my older days. I can remember the lessons that they taught. And so I am grateful for her existence.
0: I had the privilege of working closely with her.
4: Mm-hmm. Right.
0: From we were talking, Dara and I were talking from 97. And she was a Christian woman.
4: Mm-hmm.
0: I mean, just in every aspect of her life.
4: Mm-hmm.
0: I don't know, I was telling somebody that, oh, I know, I was telling, I'm not going to call his name. We would have real conversations.
4: Yeah.
0: Because my job was to be brutally honest with her and not be overwhelmed at, you know, you're the premier of the country. You've been the premier for 2 days. That means you don't know nothing. you have to rely on your own instinct.
4: Yes.
0: And the advice you're getting from people who are going to tell you the unadulterated truth.
4: Yeah.
0: Because they love you and they want you to be successful.
4: Mm-hmm.
0: And I mean, it used to drive me up a smooth wall because I would make my case and maybe disagreed. And she would always, we would argue and we would debate and we would go back and forth. And then she would end the debate by saying, I prayed about it.
4: Mm. Yeah.
0: And I knew. I just packed up my tools. I knew.
4: You can't beat that. Yeah.
1: Talking about the Christian part of it, and before you came, Colonel was talking about how we used to escort her.
4: Yes.
1: She took me into at least 5 churches in this country. First
4: Did
1: time I set foot
4: one?
1: In there.
4: Okay.
1: Richard Allen. The candlelight service at Christmas at
0: Christchurch,
1: in the old Christchurch.
0: The old Christchurch.
4: Okay.
1: The Church of Whale Bay.
0: The Methodist.
1: No, the AME Church of Whale Bay.
0: Oh, Mount Zion.
1: Mount Zion. Yep, the oldest churches. They were first time I set foot in any of those churches was that school there, and everybody looking at me like, "So what's your role here?" And my role was to accompany her to church.
4: There you go.
1: Put my suit on when I was going to church.
4: And hopefully something will bleed on you.
0: No, we were talking about how in 97 that we decided that she shouldn't stop driving.
4: Mm-hmm.
0: Because it was this going to St. George's at 7 a.m. after driving, after working all night to come back at 9. Mm-hmm. And I know I've been doing that. No more. And so we took the car away from her and said, Delroy, Walter, or I drove.
4: Okay.
0: And then we decided that she should not go anywhere alone because she was a single woman and we knew how, you know, the flapping would go. And it worked. I mean, I was telling somebody yesterday, I was accused of almost running somebody down at Heron Bay Marketplace, crosswalk, right? No, the police came looking for me. And so I said to him, I said, okay, what's the date and time?
4: Mm.
0: I said, I don't need to, you know, I don't even need to think about this. You tell me the date and time, I can tell you exactly where I was.
4: Yes.
0: And I looked at the date and time, and we were in St. George's.
4: Good stuff.
0: I said, not true. Me, her, the car was in St. George's.
4: Okay, good stuff.
0: And so it worked.
4: Yeah.
0: We fought.
4: Mm.
0: I mean, naturally, one would expect. You don't agree with everything.
4: Mm.
0: But we had our conversations, just like being a member of cabinet.
4: Mm.
0: Collective responsibility, good God almighty. Sometimes...
4: It wasn't easy.
0: But I thought that, and I believed that, because she had Zena and me. Mm-hmm. And when we first went to, so this is the first time the government has changed from one political party to another.
4: Mm-hmm.
0: So the civil service had never experienced that. They experienced changing premiers and figured it was the same.
4: Mm.
0: And so there, in many instances, their bias came through.
4: Yeah.
0: And their desire for us to fail was actively at work. I mean, when we went to the cabinet office, they said, there's no space for Zena and I. So I was the chief of staff. Zena was her personal aide. Both appointed under the opposition, premier and opposition leaders, something act. AIDS Act. And it says you get to know everything she knows.
4: Yes.
0: That you swear secret to all the rest of it. Anyway, so when we first got there, they said they had no space for us. So we said, we're used to volunteering. We're used to operating across the street in Hamilton Hall. We had no problem with that. Yeah. Zena took the conference table in the premier's office,
4: mm-hmm.
0: and I took the coffee table. There's a picture of me at the coffee table in Date with Destiny. That was my desk. And when people came in to talk to her, they said, these two, said it. The law says they can know everything I know. Go right ahead.
4: Exactly.
0: And they were most uncomfortable with that. And the next day they found Space Force.
6: The White House.
0: That was available the whole time.
4: Well, I was going to ask about the two little white buildings.
6: Yeah. The White House.
4: Yeah.
0: The White House was vacant.
1: It's more than that, too.
0: And I mean, people say I write a book. I can tell you right now, there'll be no book. Somebody said it today. There'll be no book. Anyway, let's go to the feds. Good afternoon, caller. Welcome. You're on the air.
8: Good afternoon, Colonel Brush. Good afternoon, Delroy, and that young lady, Bron Evans' daughter.
1: Good afternoon.
0: Good afternoon, caller.
8: Hi, let me say this. I want to go back a little
0: further. I can hear you.
8: My acquaintance with Jennifer, it started out at the Barclay Institute as a student, and I saw in Jennifer a future leader of this country. Back in those days, the likes of Jennifer and Julie and the whole, they would talk about running the country as teenagers.
4: Mm.
8: Yeah. And I was in environments where they would be, you know, talking about it then. Let me come forward to when I first ran as a candidate for the PLP in 1993 as a single MP for the in the dual seat when it was at that day. And I lost by 41 votes. From that moment, I knew that the next election, I would help make the country win, the party win the government. And I was at the airport. I left Bermuda the very next day to go to Ohio to get my brother-in-law, Reverend Larry Lowe, to put in a request to be transferred back to Bermuda, and he was in the third district, and Bermuda's in the first district of the AME conference, and he was listening over the airways what was happening during the election, and when I was at the airport the very next day, I was just about to go through the turnstiles to go into the immigration area. When the phone rang and it was Freddie. And he said, "Listen, Arthur, well done, man. I didn't know you was doing so well down there." I said, "Freddie, I told you, give me some help. I was a rookie in politics at the time, and I only had Andrea Butler, who was courting my younger brother, and she was my campaign manager. I want to shout out to her now because she is she has been instrumental.
6: It's related to brother,
8: not only in me getting there, exposing me and working diligently behind the scenes to promote someone in the party, but she also done it for Curtis Dickerson when he first ran up in the Warwick area. Let's be coming forward more. I remember when Jennifer and I and Jimmy Williams, bless his soul, we had this, it was like a fundraiser party we put on at the park in St. George's. And what an event. I remember at that time I had doing my own thing in the construction world. And we had a function in the park. We had a fundraiser up at the Fort Don in Fort Catherine. Things and never fundraisers of that type and never seen in the party, right? But that was the wisdom of Jennifer and Jimmy. Coming forward again, I'm going all over the place, trying to say everything in as short a time as I can. But back at the airport, I'm at the turnstiles just before going into U.S. immigration side. A short little gentleman, white guy, came up, says, "Excuse me, sir, you can't be having you on the phone in this area." I said, "Freddie, hold on, I got to deal with a little situation here." And he could hear what I was saying, you know. I said, "Excuse me, sir, all due respect to you, I get into your area once I come through these turnstiles. As long as I'm on this side, I'm still in Bermuda. All right, I know I'm in Bermuda on that side, but that's when you have jurisdiction. So you hang on, all right?" And then I talked to Freddie. The guy walked away like his tail between his legs. Anyway, when I finished talking to Freddie, I said, "Look, I'm going up to get my brother come back, and next election we'll win both seats, okay?" And then I went, as I'm there, a person behind me, I let him go ahead of me. He said, "You can go to the You go ahead. I'll go to the next one." And then I finished with Freddie. I went across to a girl who was married to us in Davis Island. She's from Puerto Rico, but she worked. She had a U.S. Immigration. She was working there. And when I went to her, she said, "Arthur, thank you. Thank you. You totally morphed. And that's what I like. And you were absolutely right." And Freddie told me that as well. But anyway, I say all that to say, the last thing I want to say was canvassing with Jennifer, and this is going to make you guys squeal. I was knocking on this door, and when the person opened the door, there must have been a cockroach on the door, and that cockroach flew. and it flew on Jennifer.
0: Oh, Lord.
8: Terrified she was a cockroach.
0: Yes, right? Sir.
8: And it was just a little wall. It was up some steps. Now, wall, I don't think it was at the required height by today's standards, right? And she came across and jumped in my arms. I almost fell over the wall with her in my arms. And it was It was at that point I knew how afraid she was of cockroaches. But I just leave it that one. I knew that would make you guys laugh. And Colonel, I'm going to say I'm glad that this is a subject that you have brought up to honor Jennifer in your last show. And so the final thing, I'm 75 now. And the final thing I want to say, it was your sister, Tina. And
0: he's just walked in, actually.
4: Yep.
8: Oh, okay. She'll confirm this. Tina and Ianthea's sister, her name's slippery.
0: Dale?
8: They had Jennifer. They used to go Dale, there you go. They pulled up in my yard, and this was, last year sometime, and they had the dam in the back, right? Mm-hmm. And, I'm legally blind now, and my wife goes out, and she comes out, Arthur, come. Jennifer's outside. So I go out, I said, yeah, I've got my stick feeling out in the car, and first one call out to me is Tina, and then Dale, and I said, John, they said, Jennifer's in the back, So I opened the door, I said, John, how you doing? I don't think she knew what was happening. I guess they were trying to surprise her. But I was the biggest one that got surprised, right? And I reached into her, and, you know, she was a little stiff. And I said, slide over, Jennifer, because my wife was on the other side of the door. I said, slide over. She was a little stubborn. I don't know if I was getting through to her. But then I took her hand, I said, Jennifer. I had to say, Jennifer, it's Arthur. It's Arthur, gentlemen. I held the hand, and then I could feel her, you know, she was stiff, and then she started to rub me, and she said, Arthur? I said, good, I'm getting through to her. And she came. No, my wife said, come around this side and get in. And I got in to her, and we'd be talking. The girls in front, Dale and Ace girl, we call and talk, and Arthur, yeah, man, we had to bring over to see you, blah, blah. And then all of a sudden, she said, I got to go to the bathroom. It felt so good that day, man. And the next time I saw her was when I went to visit her. And we got to go back. I told my wife, I got to go back. And it was on a 75th birthday. But anyway, I got to go back to see her soon.
0: All right.
8: Guys, thanks for allowing me the time to spill this few nuggets. And guys, again, every one of you that's there, and Walter coming in.
0: Just listening to you.
8: Okay. The you type of people, and Ron, Jennifer, the good Lord's going to bless all of us. Right? Thank you, guys.
0: All right.
8: And Walter, welcome to the team.
6: Yes, hello.
8: Yes, Walter, how you doing, buddy?
6: I'm doing good.
8: Thank you. All right. Talk to you guys. I'll listen off to the rest of the show.
0: All right.
8: And all the best, Colonel, and whatever you want to do in the future.
0: Thank you. Okay, Arthur. So joining us now is...
4: If you do it by protocol, call my name first.
0: I was going left to right, which would have made you fresh. That would be Tina Evans.
4: Harvey.
0: Yeah.
4: I heard what you asked my sister, how many names she's got now. Don't worry about all that.
9: You knew she was coming.
0: And Walter Robin, the former minister and deputy premier and deputy leader.
6: Hello, everybody. Nice to be here with you, Colonel. Thank you for inviting me.
0: And the Reverend Nicholas Genevieve Tweed, the pastor of St. Paul AME Church.
10: Good afternoon.
4: This is wonderful.
0: So, yes.
4: We
0: were talking about cockroaches. Just before you came in, and the dame's fear of them. Mm-hmm. She used to travel in every room in her house, in her luggage,
4: yeah.
0: wherever she traveled, she would travel with bagel.
6: Yes, I was just going to say. Yeah.
0: And she
6: there
0: would.
6: There was always a can of the strongest insecticide right. known to man. Very
0: everywhere.
6: Close to her.
0: Everywhere.
6: Close to her, wherever she was.
0: And it traveled.
6: No matter how objectionable it may have been to species or nature.
0: Or humans. Other
6: well,
0: humans.
6: Nature. That's why I speak about species and nature. We know human beings are also at risk as well.
0: Anyway, go first, Ms. Tina.

0: I remember my mother encouraging her. I remember the one she won. I remember she was a little disheartened because she had done the work. She pounded the pavement. She had gotten the youth vote, because you're talking about how much she loves young people. She had got down there in St. George's and St. George's North, had got down there, met with the young people, done all kinds of things, been doing it. And she thought that was going to be the year, because she thought she had switched the constituency, and she didn't. I remember my mother encouraging her. My mother and Dame had such a wonderful mentor-mentee relationship. She was her protege in some ways. I know that I always used to look at the relationship and say, wow, look at, but she was so proud and so happy to support Dame and to be there and to mentor her and to pull out the red pen. My mother was the red pen specialist.
1: First.
0: She was the red pen specialist.
1: That's who she learned it from.
0: And let me say about the red pen, it was in her writing. She would run things by Brown Evans. She would run it by my mom. And if my mother, being a teacher, bought out her pen and did the red pen. Dame continued that on so much. It was legendary in where I work. It was, you know, if that red pen comes out while she was a premier, you knew that it was it.
1: Yeah.
0: She also did her own stuff. She did her own research. I love that, and I know Walter knows that. She read.
1: Yep, she everything.
0: Read. Did you talk about this already? I guess you did.
1: No, we haven't.
2: I just come, so I can't.
1: Walter just come.
0: All right, I'm not going to take your thunder, because this was her right-hand guy coming up, Walter Raban. But she read. She researched. At Scott Craft, she used to have the newspaper, and she'd pull out the newspaper. She'd have stacks and stacks of newspapers, so when she came back around, she could pull out stuff and pull out information. She would get on that floor in the Senate, and she was sharp. I actually have to say this to some politicians, a lot of them actually. I won't call names. But do your research.
1: Yeah.
0: Read. Yeah. Don't come to the House, or don't come to the floor of the Senate, and you haven't done that.
1: Yeah.
0: Dame Jennifer was meticulous like that.
1: I remember this as clear as if it was yesterday.
0: Mm-hmm.
1: So when we won in November 1998, we had to change the law by December 31st to stop everybody being struck off the electoral roll and having to re-register. To do that every January, and we had determined that we were going to do this before December 31st, 1998. And the Attorney General's chamber said, oh no, you can't, we can't do that, and we ain't going to be able to. She sat at her own computer in the Premier's office and typed the bill herself and matched to word, space to space, font to font, everything that they did. And when she's presented it to them, all they came back with said there was a comma that was needed somewhere. She said, I'll take that.
0: She was prepared, and she was ready. She was ready for the leadership. After I called them fearless leader, Al Frederick passed. It was time. It was very much time, and it was her time. And with one of the things that, and I, she had the support of principled integrity, men of integrity, women of integrity. She had the support of Reginald Burrows, of Stanley Lowe. She had the support of Dame Lewis. She had the support of Alex Scott, of course. Yeah,
1: David Allen.
0: So she had these people who were in her corner, who were going to walk with her and be with her, and that is what real leaders cultivate. They cultivate that, and they bring that on. And I watched her do it as well. And I want Walter to speak, because he's got so much more. But I will say this. My sister brought up some story about her at Whitney. I don't forget 1985, and I do not forget 2003. because those were painful days in the history of the Progressive Labor Party.

0: And I will not forget that so many women shied away from politics because of those years, 85 and 2003. But I'm glad to see that more women are coming up and coming in to step up, to put their name forward for leaders, mm-hmm. deputy leaders. But let us not forget our history.
1: Hold on a minute, Paula.
0: Rewrite our history, because there was some real shenanigans going on back then, and I'm going to just go ahead and leave it at that.
1: I'm going to interrupt as we go, because I'm expecting Dame's two nieces, yes, that live in the UK, yeah, to call. Yeah. Good afternoon, Paula. Welcome. You're on the air.
2: Hi, Colonel.
3: Hi, Colonel.
1: Oh, okay. Perfect. How are you? Carla.
2: Well,
1: and
2: thank you. How are you?
0: Carrie and Carla.
1: Kara and Carla.
2: Yes, hi, Carla.
1: Kara and Carleen.
0: Hi, sweetheart.
2: Hi, Papa. Hi, Mommy Queen.
4: Hey, how y'all doing?
2: So nice to hear all of you.
4: Hi there. How are you?
2: Good. Colonel, we want to thank you so much for doing the show. And like more than that, we want to thank you for being on Jan's brand.
3: Yeah, definitely.
2: She thought so highly of you. She loved you so much. You stood by her from the very beginning. And that's something as a family we're all very grateful for.
3: Yeah. We have so many memories of her, but also of you with her, which is always like, we always talk about it too when we bring it up. So thank you so much for doing this.
2: And it's been so nice listening to everyone's stories. Cockroaches, for one. He is still bad enough, but still deathly afraid.
3: Yeah.
2: Somewhere in Bermuda, my dad still deals with it.
3: Oh, piling into her car, like, for pantomime.
2: Oh, yeah, maybe. We
3: it
2: remember.
3: Really was a clown car.
2: It was like a clown car. This is back for seatbelts and car seats.
3: Yeah.
2: We were all packed in there.
3: Great.
1: Excellent. Thank you for your comments. It was a ride that was just a joy.
0: Yeah, and her nieces got her creative spirit.
1: They're
0: creative.
4: Yes,
0: they are true creatives doing it for Bermuda and the UK.
4: Good to hear you all again, and sharing your love and thoughts around your aunt, who she cherishes both of you in so many ways, and you were always, you and those who are with you in the UK were never too far from her thoughts and her mind, whenever. And I know that. I'm sure Colonel and others know that, too.
0: Mm-hmm. And Judah.
4: Judah, yeah.
0: She would tell us, everything Judah was doing. Judah did this.
4: Yes.
0: Judah did that. Judah.
4: Yes. That's true.
3: It's true. It's so interesting because, like, Aunt Jam was, you know, I always wanted to be a writer from when I grew up. And I remember, like, Aunt Jam was one of the first people in my life who was like, yes, you can do it. And she always pushed me and always challenged me. It was never easy to get her to come around to, like, an idea. She had questions. She was so wonderfully, like, involved in it.
0: Mm-hmm.
3: She would send, like, every now and then I would go to the mailbox and, like, I mean, as an adult, like, the only mail you get is bills. But it would be a card from Aunt Jan, and it would just have one line and just keep going.
0: Yes.
2: Yeah, she was always so, so, so encouraging. And, Tina, it's good to hear you talk about 85 and 2003. Like, we don't forget either.
3: Yeah.
2: And just thinking, she finally got her seat in 1989, and after all those years of trying, she was 42. Like, that's such an inspiration. She didn't get her seat until she was 42, and then she started all the work that we're talking about now.
3: Yeah.
2: Like, just so encouraging. She's been such an inspiration to us.
0: That's
2: and
0: great.
2: We know she's an inspiration to a lot of people.
0: Yeah. And loyal. Dame was loyal, is, and remained loyal to her friends, loyal to her faith, loyal to her family, and almost to sometimes my mom used to, loyalty to almost to a fault, but she was right there. If she endeared yourself to her as a friend, you were a friend for life, and she was going to stand with you. The other thing you said about cards, I still find cards that she gave us. She always would give cards.
3: Yes.
0: She would always give cards. Go ahead, Walter. Walter is itching to talk.
4: No, I'm being as enriched by what I'm hearing as well. So I don't want to stop anybody from saying what they know and feel. No.
1: Every time she traveled.
0: Yeah.
1: There was a day to go to the card store.
4: Yes.
1: And she spent hours. Yeah. And they're picking out all of these cards for everybody, even though she didn't know who were going to get them.
0: Right.
1: But she would have a supply to be able to write a card to everybody.
0: On the drop.
4: Yeah.
0: Oh, it's your birthday? I forgot. It was that person's birthday. Let me just scribble. And she had this little scribble.
4: That's right. I adopted the same habit around cards that I saw her. I have this stack of cards in your Ziploc bag right by where you sit. So that you can fill out that card when you knew somebody's date, birthday, marriage date, or anniversary date, or whatever date you knew that it was, that you could just fill it out and send it.
0: Yeah.
4: She was a card aficionado, and I learned that method that helped me later on in life. As a sitting member of parliament, I adopted that method from her because it works. It works.
0: And before I go, I have to tell one funny story, Carly and Carrie, you'll appreciate this. I just want to talk about the gentleman across. No, wait, one last thing. Dame Jennifer in stockings. She always had. Walter's laughing. She always would not walk out in her suit with a run in her stockings.
1: Oh,
0: no socks.
4: Absolutely.
0: And had a spare.
4: I was just going to say there was a spare package in the bag, in the numerous bags she felt obligated to carry.
0: Yeah, and she carried herself with such poise. I mean, she's a dancer and an artist, but she made. And I remember this because I wasn't here in '98. I wasn't here. It was the saddest day of my life. I was like so sad that I wasn't here. My brother and my cousin were here, and they called me. But I just wanted to just be elated with her. She carried herself with the dignity of, goodbye, Nettie. Nettie said, poor you. but she carried herself. You talk about, preparing for premiership. She was ready. She was
1: ready.
0: With the look. The elocution, the way she spoke, the way she carried herself, she was ready, and she was not going to be deterred.
1: Nope.
0: She was not going to be deterred. I'm almost feeling a little Shirley Chisholm in there, unbroad and unbossed. I'm serious. I'm feeling a little bit of that there. And then one last one. I'm telling this, and I'm going, because my sister talked too long, too. but anyway, Colonel Birch was one of my first crush.
5: Oh, yes.
0: I crushed on him. I crushed a lot. And I would go to Youth Parliament and just sit there and wait for him to talk. And finally, my mama figured out why I was going to Youth Parliament. She said, you will not be down there with that David Birch. You are not going to Youth Parliament anymore. I thought he was the finest looking man, and he's so much older than me. My mother said, that's it, you're never going back to your home. All right, enjoy the rest of the show.
3: Tina, it's funny you talking about Aunt Jan and how she carried herself. One day, she used to call me Karen Mia, and I would look at how she would dress because she would wear her really like high stilettos.
0: Oh.
3: And I would say, Aunt Jan, how do you walk in them? And she said, Karen Mia, come here. She said, put them on. She said, you just walk. You don't look down. You just keep walking.
0: Yes.
3: And I was like, I can't do this. She did it so well. And I like
5: that.
3: I know.
0: Yeah.
3: I was very young,
0: she really,
3: but,
0: she was.
3: From then, she was telling me how to walk.
0: She, you said 42. She was poised. She
3: 42,
0: was rich. Yeah. That's when she won, right? The seat.
3: Yes,
0: she was 42. So she was poised, she was ready, she was prepared. And I'll just say it again, politicians out there, you need to learn from this type of leadership, this type of lady who carried herself well and was able to mix and mingle. That's the other thing. I've got to go. She also bought into the PLP now, because Do I have to take off my public servant hat? Take it to caveat. Caveat. She bought into the PLP. Tell me if I'm wrong. She bought these more influential people, people that were not of all the same hue, and she bought money into that party. She bought people who could donate to the party. And
1: A whole lot of money.
0: Huh? Come on.
1: A whole lot of money.
0: You're not going to, what, you're going to go silent on
4: me? No, okay. I'm waiting to make sure you're finished. I don't want to interrupt you. Okay.
0: And she did. She bought diversity into the party.
5: Yes.
0: She did. Okay? And some people were mad at her. They were like, who's she bringing into this party? But she brought funding into the party.
1: So. I was one of them.
0: Yeah? Yeah, they didn't like you either.
1: No, sir.
0: No, they didn't like you. They thought you were establishment. That's the truth. A colonel from the army? The British army? Okay, I'm finished. I got to go because I'm going to get in trouble. Walter, go ahead.
4: Okay. Tina's absolutely right.
1: Pull the mic to your lips. All
4: right. Tina's absolutely right. When she became the leader in 1996 with the unfortunate passing of Mr. L. Frederick Wade, he certainly had started some of the trajectory.
0: Yeah.
4: But Dame Jennifer took it to a whole nother level. And I speak because I'm no longer in politics, so I don't have to hold back too much anymore of discretion in that she brought the money in a way that the party had never had before.
1: Yep.
4: The relationships that she went out and traveled amongst the island to build with the anticipation that the party would be ready for victory, she went and made those relationships. Many of those relationships would eventually result in substantial support and donations from quarters that many people did not believe would be prepared to support the Progressive Labor Party. And I will tell you one story that's related to this, in that a bunch of us were at a certain office with Dame, and I don't know, Delroy might have been there at this time, but he might have been in the office at the time. I just know that we were there. And there was a knock on the door. Dame, it might have been her assistant, Zena Tucker, who might have received the person. But I didn't go out into, because I was in the boardroom, I believe. This was in the old opposition leader's office. And the Dame received a certain person. I didn't see who it was, but I'd heard the voice, and I then knew who it was. And it was someone who was the representative of a substantial institution at the time in the country who had delivered a check. And the check was substantial in support of the party. And it is from some one institution that people would never have thought would support the PLP because it had historically been an institution that supported another party that has since gone into receivership or glory, if you consider, you know, their demise glory. Perhaps they've gone to their glory in one form or the other. But that is the sort of things that Dame was able to accomplish. I attended a number of meetings with certain institutions where checks were handed over to support the party in its effort to eventually be victorious. And that is because the Dame had built up relationships, confidence in the institution that was the Progressive Labor Party, where many who perhaps wouldn't have contemplated just a few years before, felt under her leadership that the PLP was truly a government in waiting. But not only that, you can be waiting for all, you know, for like whatever, but you're actually ready to be in that position of governance. And they were prepared to make the investment. And yes, she brought in a substantial amount of support from different people, and because of her artistic background and also achievements she had through that, and let's not forget, and it may have been already spoken of before, Dame was an accomplished artist. And that, in many quarters, was highly respected. Outside of whatever the politics was, she was an accomplished artist and had obviously had strong relationships in the artistic community, and that obviously afforded her opportunity to mingle with all types of different diverse people in the country. Those sort of relationships and her own quality of how she approached and managed those relationships were of great aid to her when she finally became the leader of the party and, in a very deliberate way, begun to shape the PLP's journey from 96 to 98. And I don't know, again, Colonel, if this has been touched on, but I know there's been some writings about this issue to some degree by some other persons, maybe even what people have read in the traditional media post the 1998 victory about how it was shaped or what was done. Let me just make it clear to people. Dame shaped that victory for the PLP almost single-handedly. But she never did anything with that in mind, like she was the only person needed. She always was supportive and reliant on teamwork.
1: She relied on people who she could trust.
4: That too.
1: And who were going to work.
4: That's right.
1: But she had her hand firmly.
4: Yes. I just wanted to be clear. Some people may dispute what I'm saying, but that's okay. Everybody's entitled to their opinion.
1: Yeah.
4: But I can tell you, as somebody who was sitting there, like my good friend Delroy O'Brien, who was with her, like the colonel, but in particular during certain times, we witnessed the work and the hard work that she put in. She was a stickler for detail, and she was an organizational master, I would say. Right? And those skills, along with other skills, were very helpful to shaping the party, because even in 1996, there's a lot of work that had to be done to prepare the party for whenever the then government would call
1: the election.
4: The election, and ring the bell, like it said in some other parts of the world. Right? And she, in a very deliberate and focused way, not only as the leader of the PLP, essentially dragged many aspects of the PLP to be ready for that. But she, as Colonel said, surrounded herself with trustworthy people who were prepared to work with her to make that go. And listen, Dame at times was a challenging person to work with. But guess what? Who isn't? But you invest in the commitment and the focus and the leadership that person impacts you with. And you make that investment yourself, because guess what? They were making it too. Dame never sent any of us to do anything that she wasn't prepared to do herself. And that is clue. She wasn't a prima donna who just sat back and just delegated people, because almost every job that she gave you to do, she could do herself.
1: Mm-hmm.
4: With the writing. With
1: and if
4: the,
1: you took too long, she oh, did so.
4: Oh, mm-hmm. Yes. If you did take too long, she would do that, because she did have that side of her. But she was about results. But she also had, you know, a silk glove and a charm and a persuasiveness, even as she was driving you as a taskmaster. You had those dualities and those multi-sides to her. But ultimately, and I will stop here for anybody who wants to speak, is that she would never give us any job that she wasn't prepared to do herself. She would surround herself, as you said, Colonel, with trusted people. And she endeared, not only did she have to trust him, but she would ensure that you had trust in her. Or I should say that we all developed trust in her. That's why we were prepared to invest in her. And I like that Tina brought up about between 85 and 2003. I came a little bit after 85, but I was there in a couple years after that I joined the party. But it was evident that the shadow of 85 was still there, even in the late 80s and so on. But, and And I'll just say it, and I think it's appropriate to say it, that the party has this misogynist streak to it, historically.
1: Mm-hmm.
4: Right?
0: Yep.
4: And this is the streak that Dame Lois had to fight against. Mm-hmm. And I'm sure we could have another story, another show just about Dame Lois alone, but that's for another time. Mm-hmm. But it's all connected because, and I'll just say this one comment about Dame Lois. There are those who were the people who actually perhaps provided the mold that became the PLP. Dame Lois was the sculptor of the PLP. It is her work through the 60s and the 70s and into the 80s that shaped the PLP into the party that it needed to be, with much tension and conflict and challenge. But the shaping that Dame Lois brought to us in her eminent quality is what brought about the Dame Jennifers and others to the table who would carry the baton after her, the Frederick Wades, the Dame Jennifers, and others. That was her sculpting of who we were to become to be the government that we needed to be. So I attribute that part to Dame. And I shared the same comment to Donald, so I'm sure if he's listening, he may remember me saying it. But Dame Jennifer, going back to her, was the product of that effort, and she brought enormous qualities and skills and work. And I'm not speaking to denigrate anybody who came after her, but her work style was unique, and it was necessary to get us to that 98 hump. So everybody since then has benefited from Dame Jennifer's work, mm-hmm. and sacrifice, yep. and pain and suffering that she went through to get us to that point.
1: Yeah. No, I want to do a couple of things first. They want to leave. So I'm gonna read the tribute from somebody who was 15 when they met the Dame. Gotcha. And this person is still around. I'm gonna call their name at the end. But it epitomizes the impact that she had on young people across the board. Mm-hmm. A tribute to Dame Jennifer Smith. In 1998, I was 15 years old when I sat in Bermuda's Youth Parliament during a session at the invitation of the late Mrs. Miranda Lister to hear speeches by the then Premier and opposition leader. I have never forgotten it. At this age, I did not understand the full significance of the moment, but I understood enough to recognize something important. I was experiencing an historic moment. Then opposition leader, the Honorable Jennifer Smith, gave a presentation that demonstrated confidence, conviction, and above all, possessed purpose. On that day, alongside Bermuda's first female premier, the Honorable Pamela Gordon, she represented something that could not be ignored. Two women ran the political canvas in those days at the same time. It was a man's world. But in 1998, it was unheard of for a woman to be leader and opposition leader at the same time. That mattered. It mattered because progress does not come simply because people wish for it. It comes because people are prepared to stand up, to challenge what has gone before, and to insist that the future be different. I remember the presentation by both of them clearly. To my 15-year-old mind, Jennifer Smith was the most compelling for political change, hands down. But I remember something more important than the topic. I remember the effect she had on the young people in that chamber. She had not merely made her case. She had captured our attention. She had us believe that politics could be about something greater than personalities or position. It could be about possibility. I had joined the PLP at that age, canvassing alongside Dr. Paolo Camaracafego, Dr. Roosevelt Brown, Mr. Eugene Cox, Mr. George Scott, and others. I saw a movement being built the hard way under her leadership. And yes, that's how things were done before her. However, never any shortcuts to building a campaign machine.
4: Amen.
1: There were bake sales, meetings in family homes, long days of canvassing door to door, ordinary Bermudians giving their time, their energy, and their resources because we believed our country could be better for the ordinary man and woman. And through that experience, we began to understand a simple truth. Political power does not belong permanently to any establishment. It belongs to the people. Yeah. That was the spirit of the movement and vision by the leaders, including the late Dame Lois Brown Evans and the Honorable L. Frederick Reid, that Dame Jennifer carried forward. These people understood that democracy meant more than the right to vote. It meant the right to participate, the right to lead, the right to believe that your circumstances do not determine the limits of your ambition. Dame Jennifer Smith carried that on. She became Bermuda's first elected female premier. That achievement cannot be diminished by the difficulties that followed. Her time in office brought political disagreements, internal challenges, and the pressures that accompany leadership. She served through two general elections and experienced, as all serious political leaders do, both achievement and adversity. But those who enter public life should not be judged by whether their journey was effortless. They should be remembered for what they changed, the doors they opened, the example they set, and the courage they demonstrated when opening those doors was neither easy or guaranteed. For me, however, her greatest legacy remains that moment in 1998. A 15-year-old boy was sitting in youth parliament watching the then opposition leader stand before him and speak with authority. Her charismatic and poised delivery made a change of order viable. She made possibility visible. She showed we the people that the highest offices of our country were not reserved for the selected or the visage of it was. And we know what that meant. They were within our reach. That is how political progress is made, not by waiting for permission, not by accepting that yesterday must determine tomorrow, but by having the courage to step forward and say, we can do better and we will. Dame Jennifer Smith did that. And because she did, generations of Bermudians have been able to see themselves differently. Her legacy is therefore larger than any office she held or any election she contested. It is found in the people she inspired. It is found in the barriers she helped break. And it is found in the Bermudians who looked at her and understood, perhaps for the first time, that leadership was possible. I was one of them. Contributed by Zane B. in 30th of September, 2026.
0: All right, yeah. That was beautiful. Thank you.
1: You're welcome.
0: That's Zane.
1: Huh?
5: That's
1: Zane. Yeah.
0: That was Zane. Deep. Wow.
5: And Zane has never really wavered.
1: Huh?
5: He's
1: never wavered.
5: Never wavered. He's been in the party ever since.
1: Yep. Yeah. I put him on the immigration board at whatever age he was, 18 or something. And he was like, me? I said, yes. It should cover the whole landscape. You bring a certain
0: And he's a servant leader.
1: So yes.
0: He gives his time and his talent.
1: Yeah.
0: Excellent. Wow.
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2: Well, I'm glad I stayed, but I have to go back to work.
3: Okay. That's all right. Okay. We're going to be here for another hour, probably.
2: You know what? I knew you were going to be here longer than that.
3: I told you that, huh?
2: Then you should be here next week.
3: Goodbye.
2: Good to see you, Eternal. Reverend?
4: Yes.
2: Oh, he's got to talk about when I
3: know,
2: took
3: he's
2: her to
3: next.
2: Church. I took her to church. I said to her, Dan, come to St. Paul. You got to hear this preacher. And she said, oh, I'm happy, darling, rich and all. And I said, okay, come on. She came, and she kept coming, and she kept coming, and she kept coming to St. Paul. That was her pastor.
5: I brought her to too, right?
2: That was her pastor.
3: Huh?
5: I took it.
3: No, she took you.
5: That's another one of the tracks.
3: Yes,
2: I love you.
3: All right. Let's say this. Good afternoon, caller. Welcome you on the air.
6: Good day.
3: Hello?
6: Hello, can you hear me?
3: Yeah, break it up.
6: Okay, hold on a second. Okay, I just got to move here. I want to say good day to you and all your guests.
3: Yep.
5: Good day.
4: Good day. Afternoon.
6: It's definitely a privilege for me to be here listening in. I didn't catch it all, unfortunately. I'm actually hoping that this has been recorded. I mean, I'm listening to some of the people there that are there in the studio with you, and you all don't probably realize it, but I do, the greatness of what's in that room right now. People that have been, what sometimes we say, movers and shakers and made things happen. Because, you know, there's a lot of us in Bermuda. We enjoy things that happen, but we don't really want to be a part of it. We just leave it to somebody. Let him do it.
3: Mm-hmm.
6: This is your last show, Colonel?
3: It is.
6: Okay. I don't know, but I hope you brought somebody along behind you all this time that can step into your big shoes. Because this is going to be indeed a mess. Yeah, I wish you would have had a mini you or a copy of you, because it contributes so much. And maybe people don't always tell you, but you know that people enjoy your show. You know that.
3: Some people tell me that.
6: Maybe a little bit controversial at times, but
3: I know the workers that tapes it
6: and that?
3: Then prints stuff in our newspaper. I'm as honest as that.
6: But I'm very glad to had the opportunity to listen in, and I'm hoping that the station is recording this sometime in the future. Hopefully, we can play it back again. So do you think you'll come back again sometime, or maybe make some guest appearances?
3: Guest appearances probably, but I mean, I don't know how that works. If somebody has to ensure that, you know.
6: Well, you know that Glenn is kind of stepping back a bit.
3: Yeah.
6: Yeah. And as far as I know, it's nothing scheduled between just some music being played. Yeah.
3: Okay, thank you, caller.
6: Anyway.
5: I'm not sure that Glenn would agree with that, but that's all right.
6: What's that?
5: No, go ahead. Go ahead, caller. Go ahead.
6: No, I don't want to take up too much more time. Well, what I'm saying, I'm sure that there are lots of other people that would agree 100%. You know? I mean, I enjoy what you have contributed as far as the airways and to the station there, you know? And then you've also made a big contribution as far as the political landscape of Bermuda. I can't, with every one of you that's in the room, I think Tina's left. Nadine, I think, is still there.
3: No, she's going. Yeah.
6: She's going too?
3: Yeah.
6: Yeah, all right. Yeah, both of those are my relatives. You all have made a big contribution. I can't imagine what this island would have been like if none of you would have stepped up and taken your position and changing this island as far as political scene. I can't imagine. And I'm sitting here listening to the show, and I'm thinking, what would have happened, Colonel, if the PLP would have been, that would have been formed? Can you even slightly imagine what this island would have been like now? I guess none of us can really put that puzzle together, but it would have been drastically different. So, I want to give a tribute to the Dane, but I want to also give a tribute to all of you there, because in your own way have contributed immensely to Bermuda. You probably can't see it, but some of us out here in the radio audience and us that live on this little island don't totally know the sacrifices that you all have made, but I do know that all that you all have contributed has made 100% big contributions to the island. So I just want to thank you all. I think the Reverend is still there. And hey, Reverend Tweed, do you have any idea how much of a difference you've made in the island since you've been back here?
7: It's not for me to really say. It's for other people to really say that.
6: But I think you have some idea.
7: I hope I have.
6: Yeah. You have filled some big shoes, you know.
7: Well, praise God. There were other trails to follow, even though I may have helped push them a little further. But there were other trails that I had to follow.
6: Well, you've done your part, man. Like I said, you know, Bermuda's a beautiful place. And no matter where I go, I always want to be back in Bermuda. But one of the biggest problems in Bermuda, again, I'm going to say, is that a lot of us were saying, I ain't doing it, let him do it. And I think you know what I'm talking about, right?
7: Yes.
6: Well, y'all wanted to let him do it, people. And you picked up the mantle, man.
7: Thank you.
6: So I have to give you praises for that, man.
7: I appreciate you.
6: I'm telling you, each and every one of you in that room and of those that have left have made your mark in this island. And I can't imagine what it would have been like if any of you would not have been here. I can't imagine. So, anyway, let me get off. So, Colonel.
3: Thank you, caller.
6: I'll be listening enough for you again, man, at some point in time. You got to come back and do a little word up or something, you know?
3: I was trying to do a word up for last week, but I got distracted.
6: Because you never know who you are inspiring, you know?
3: Yeah.
6: There got to be somebody to come by. I was hoping you had a protege, a apprentice, or something, you know, a little colonel behind you. Because, I mean, they can't replace you. But you're leaving a big void, man. I'm telling you. I'm going to make you feel bad, but I know you're going to feel bad anyway. But I'm telling you, you're leaving a void, man. On behalf of all of us here in Bermuda, man, I want to thank all of you for the contribution that you have made. And I know it's taken time and money and pulling hair out and all that, but you did it. That's so many of us. We'll talk and talk when we're, like, you know, in our little groups or whatever, but put a microphone in the front of them and hey, nothing happens.
3: All right. Thank you very much, Colin.
6: All right. Thank you. Have a great day, y'all.
3: All right. Thank
6: you. And again, I appreciate it. Take care.
7: Thank you.
3: Ralph, you go first. Well, you've been waiting the longest.
7: Well, I'm probably the junior here because I first got to know Dane personally in probably 2001 to 2002 and 3 when she helped facilitate my dad being here and all of the all of the stuff around when Voices Rise was produced and presented. Yeah. And so that's when I first met her. But I first got to know her probably when I was returned here as a pastor. Mm-hmm. And, you know, there are people in life that you meet and you click in a certain way.
3: Mm-hmm.
7: And so from the time her and I spent individual time together, we just clicked and we just enjoyed being in each other's company. We shared a whole lot of talk about a lot of different things, whether it be her black cadre days, her as a dancer, as an artist, and the various forms of art that she, I always used to try to push her to paint again.
3: Mm-hmm.
7: And one of the things I will say about the dame is that given what she went through, I mean, when I left here in 2003, I thought it was unconscionable that somebody could be used to win an election and then they turn around and cut her head off.
3: Mm-hmm.
7: But she never carried around any bitterness.
3: Nope.
7: Never. And it never impacted her loyalty and commitment and love to the party. Mm-hmm. And I think that's because of what someone said earlier. She was formed on the anvil at a time when people were molded and shaped and their commitment was to the people. And so she, her commitment was to the people of the party of Bermuda, and she understood that the party was the vehicle to empower people.
3: Mm-hmm.
7: And I think that's why she had this enduring commitment to young people.
3: Yeah.
7: Because despite what happened in the present, guess what? As long as you could see some young people, you can always see hope and possibility.
3: Mm-hmm.
7: And so right up until almost the time when she ceased to be as engaged, she was committed, for example, to Youth Parliament, as everybody here knows,
3: mm-hmm.
7: that she retained that commitment to Youth Parliament. And so among the many things to me is both not just her poise and dignity, but I think beneath her poise and dignity was a real fundamental commitment to certain principles and ideals. And sometimes I wonder if that's not part of what has been lost, at least in recent years.
3: Mm-hmm.
7: But I think that her legacy stands as a testament to that vision that used to be passed down generationally. And I think that now, and you know, she would call me up, and because I'm normally a person that when I'm finished in at church and doing what I'm doing during the day, I don't want to be bothered with nothing. She'll call me, and she'll give me the schedule. She'll say, "Come on, we're going here, we're going there, we're going there." She took me around everywhere. She wanted to take me everywhere. We did a whole lot of different things together. We spent a lot of time together. Which I value and treasure. So she is a really dear, and I can say that our relationship was not political, it was personal.
3: Mm-hmm.
7: So it wasn't about what she could do or what I could do, it was just personal. We just liked spending time together and sharing, you know, time and interests. So she had an abiding interest in art and dance and music and that kind of stuff, which a lot of times I think, as Walter said, gets overlooked. But that speaks to that enduring creativity that she had, that she wasn't afraid to operate outside of a box. She would not be prescribed. Mm-hmm. That she would look at a outcome, and she was open to trying to figure out the best way to reach that outcome. And she would also be trying to include other people and looking at their gifts and graces to see how they could contribute to that process without slowing it down or derailing it. And so these are sort of, to me, some of the qualities that I experienced and witnessed in her, just beyond really just being a fun person.
3: Mm-hmm. Yeah. Delroy.
8: You and I started the show earlier, and Walter was in there. And then he walked in, he brought back some memories. Because Walter and I, we talked earlier about spending time in the opposition leader's office.
3: Mm-hmm.
8: Walter and I grew up in the opposition leader's office. We used to go to the office on Fridays and sit there with Mr. Wade. And he educated the guys politically. And that's how all what transpired afterward, where we all started looking out for the opposition leader, Andy Dean. That was from that foundation, that early foundation. But I don't want to leave here without talking about, somebody mentioned about the impact the dame had on people. And remember, I used to take her home nights.
3: Mm-hmm.
8: Well, one night we must have finished early for whatever reason. And on the track to St. George's, I turned up Lawyer Hill and I took her to my house, to my mother's house. And she engaged my mother. My mother was never a PLP supporter at that time. But after that engagement, my mother was only a PLP supporter.
3: Mm-hmm.
8: And she fell in love with her leadership. Because, you know, the only thing my mother knew about Dame Jennifer was what the media put out there.
3: Yeah.
8: But when she got to know the person and had that exchange, and after that, those two had a relationship that was unbelievable. So I wanted to make sure I could.
3: Mm-hmm. So everybody knows my views on the daily. So Zena and I decided that the dame would not have access to the newspapers. And we discussed, we said, you don't need to be poisoned by them. You have work to do and you have focus. And so for 5 years, she got the TV guide. She never read anything in the newspaper. She never done like many politicians do today. That's the first thing they read in the morning, and then they spend the whole day trying to counter it. That's worthless, because it distracts you from your work. And people who would write and say stuff about, bad stuff about her, like the editor of the Royal Gazette, would write all this foolishness about her. And then they were in the arts world together, and she would greet him just as normal, and he'd be so bewildered as to why this woman don't have no attitude against him, because he said all this wickedness about her. And she was like totally oblivious. But it allowed her to focus on the work that she had set out for herself to do. I mean, it was an amazing time, and people hated me. but my job was to figure out how she could manage all of these requests. And that meant that not everybody got a turn. I would say to them, do you want your problem fixed or you don't want to meet the premier? Because one could happen today, but the other's going to be weeks away. And they say, well, I'll take the problem being fixed. So, go ahead, Walter.
5: Yeah, I just want to give a public service announcement. I've had a few messages of people who think we're talking about somebody who is no longer with us. The dame is actually alive and well. I'm sure the colonel has already addressed this, but I think some people, because of the way we're speaking.
3: We're celebrating her 79th birthday.
5: Yes.
3: Two weeks early.
5: Right. Some people have missed that, colonel, so I'm just doing this public service announcement to assure people.
3: Yeah, she's
5: dame
3: very much
5: Jennifer
3: alive.
5: Jennifer is very much alive, and we're talking about a living legacy here.
9: That's right.
5: A living legacy, yes, of an outstanding Bermudian. Let's just make it clear, just to be helpful to some of the listeners who may be shocked because someone told me, someone even put on social media that she's not with us. Gracious me, I just
3: stop.
5: Don't understand. Stop, people. Stop, please.
9: Lord have mercy.
5: Anyway, that's it for now. It's my public service announcement. Colonel, yes. Thank you for the
3: Thank you
5: time.
3: For that, because I did say it at the beginning.
5: I'm sure you
3: that
5: did.
3: What we're celebrating and what have you. Because I was afraid that people would assume. Anyway, so joining us now is former senator and most distinguished lawyer in the country, Miss Victoria Pearman.
9: Afternoon, Colonel. I was over. I was over in my office listening to a wonderful program and reminiscing and watching the clock, and I was trying to call through and I couldn't get. I said, "Okay, no, I'm going to get in the car then. Nobody's answering the phone. I need to get in the car." And here I came.
3: Well, we actually had for a period about 10, 15 minutes, Carla and Kara.
9: Okay.
3: Kara and Carly.
9: Yeah, I think I caught them from on the UK. Radio.
3: Yeah, they stayed on and listened.
9: Right.
3: Had been, and they're still listening, they say.
9: Yeah.
3: But yeah. So thanks for coming. It's better to come.
9: It is. And I was determined that I was going to have my small say.
3: Okay.
9: So when you first announced that you were going to do this, I thought, of course, it's wonderful, it's marvelous. And I thought, what could I say? You know, what could I say? Because there are all sorts of areas where I interacted with the dame, all sorts. But I reflected on the beginnings of it all. And so what I've done, Colonel, because you know lawyers like to talk a whole lot, I actually put together a few words. Mm. And if you would permit me to read that, is that okay?
3: Yeah.
9: Okay.
3: Absolutely. And you know she takes off her glasses to read.

Later, I am expelled from an overseas institution, and I think a few others in Bermuda too. But by any measure, I do not look like a likely success story. Yet one of the qualities I must associate with Dame Jennifer Smith is her belief that people should not be defined forever by their setbacks. She understands that potential often appears in unexpected places and that some people simply need someone to believe in them. At the age of 24, my life changed when the remarkable educator, Mrs. Merle Brock Swan Williams, my teacher, takes me under her wing. She mentors me through the GED and the SAT process and refuses to let anyone close the door on my future. In fact, she practically compels the admissions officer from the college to give me a chance. And because they couldn't stand up to her pressure, they let me in on probation. During those early days, I spent a lot of time wondering and worrying whether I truly have what it takes. Am I good enough? Do I belong here? Am I going to fail again? Will I be able to maintain the standards required to stay? Then one day, I received something in the mail. Remember those days, back when people actually received letters through the post? Regrettably, nowadays, it seems only bills come that way. I opened the envelope, and I can hardly believe my eyes. It is a letter from the Senate of Bermuda acknowledging my admission to college, encouraging me and wishing me well in my studies. The encourage came through Dame Jennifer Smith. Then she would have been in the Senate speaking to education. Mm-hmm. It is difficult to describe what that letter does to me as a young woman. It lifts me. It pushes me. I remember sitting there carrying the weight of academic failures, expulsions, disappointments, and doubt. Yet here it is, someone serving at the highest levels of public life, taking the time to encourage me. And I remember sitting there thinking to myself, you can't get a letter from the Senate of Bermuda and then go back to dropping out. You certainly can get kicked out. And something changed from that day. I go from barely getting in and being on probation to making the dean's list in that very first term. I complete my 4-year degree in 3 years because I'm in a hurry now. I graduate among the top students in my year, summa cum laude, and along the way, I receive awards upon awards. And this had started from getting through the adult education school and being recognized as with an award for the student overcoming outstanding academic challenge. I imagine DJ would have heard about that. Hence her knowing what the struggle was. Years later, after I had been practicing law for several years, I received a message from my very dear good friend, the Colonel, and he says to me, his memory is legendary, so if I get this wrong, he'll correct me. So he says, Pearman, the Premier wants to have lunch with you tomorrow. You available? And of course, at this point in my life, I'm thinking to myself, lunch with the Premier? Of course I'm available. And yes, we get the details of where to meet and what time, and off I go. Head big, full, you know, the Premier and me, go figure. So I sit down and we exchange our pleasantries, and I'm feeling real pleased with myself. And then all of a sudden, I hear, are you prepared to take a seat in the Senate? All my appetite and everything going on.

0: I said, me? And the question came because Milton Scott
1: had stepped down. Yeah.
0: Yes. And I remember sitting there completely floored. And so, stalling for time, I said, can I have some time to think about this? And, in my mind, I'm thinking, a week or two, call some people, float some things, come up with some good excuses. And I remember, I don't know if it was the dame or you, Colonel, said, yeah, sure, you can have some time. Let us know tomorrow morning.
2: That's usually how it goes.
0: and that was only a few hours away. And I laugh about it now, but at the time, as I say, I was in a shambles. But yet, once again, Dame Jennifer saw something in me that I am not entirely sure I still see in myself. She placed confidence in me. She entrusted me with responsibility and was providing me yet another opportunity to grow. And the one that really, really humbles me when I think about it, anyone who knows her knows her affinity and her love for education. And I had responsibility in the Senate for education. I said, she entrusted me with that. Wow. So, that was who she was. So I know that history will record her for all of her plaudits and all the firsts and all the constitutional prowess and all the wizardry and being the one who was able to move Bermuda, because we were in a lock. We were psychologically incapable of seeing life under another party. She was actually not able to pull off the electoral defeat, but she took the country through that deep psychological vice. And so, yes, history will record her, and we could sit here not just for one night, but for weeks, talking about that. But I wanted to come and share my personal side that I think, life is funny. It circles. Who would have thought that a letter from the Senate, which encouraged me and empowered me, would actually lead to me being someone who was actually able to serve in the Senate. And so I'm entirely grateful to her and so much that she has done. I remember the night of the Long Knives, leaving Devonshire Rec, because I was a senator then, and we were together, and we all had to leave. We had to put up with that treachery, and we had to leave there and then go down to the cabinet office so she could pack up her office. Some of us wanted to kill people. Some were tearful. But I remember taking our cue from her. We took our cue from her because she was courageous, she was professional, she was understanding. Anyway, I'm going on a script because I had some really nice things. Grace, for all of that, I had some really nice things. Yeah, so I said, what did I say here? I said, I remember that night, and many leaders would spend that night in anger or bitterness. That is not what I saw. What I saw was courage. What I saw was dignity. What I saw was grace. She accepted that to hand over office required the same sense of dignity and duty and respect with which she served. That was the lesson. I didn't learn it that night, I'm maybe just now learning it, but that's what I saw. Her composure was remarkable, and that the rest of us can do little more than follow that lead. That night taught me something important about leadership. Leadership is not simply about how one governs when in power. Leadership is equally about how one conducts oneself when power has passed to someone else. And Dame Jennifer Smith knew that. So, as I say, she was a trailblazer and so much more. But the personal part, I really was determined to get over here and share. And last night when I was trying to prepare my mind, I was talking to Simeon. My son is 24. And he remembers her from Youth Parliament. So he would have been there when he was 15, so 10 years ago. And all he could remember last night was how dedicated she was and how she came every single week and how she interacted with the young people. And she answered their questions. And he said to me, he said, "Mama, how could she be like that after we did what we did to her?" And then he said, and this is hard for me, and then he said, "Because her family did that to her. Do you know how much that must hurt?" But she was there with our children, teaching, training, loving. So, thanks, Colonel.
1: Thank you.
2: Thank you.
1: I wondered if you were going to tell that story. Well, about lunch.
0: that's what you call an ambush.
1: I'm the chief ambusher.
3: That's who you're calling.
1: Good afternoon, caller. Welcome. You're on the air.
4: Hello, Colonel.
1: Hello.
4: Hi.
1: Hi.
4: This is Zane DeSilva calling.
1: Oh, okay. Minister?
4: Yes,
1: Deputy?
4: Colonel. Yes. Well, I always enjoy listening, of course, to my girlfriend, Vicky. She's very special and unique. So it was good to listen to her. I'm glad she was on the show.
1: Right.
4: But, Colonel, I knew you were having this today, and I had it in my diary. And I wrote you a little while ago, but you're enjoying the show so much, you ain't looking at your phone.
1: I answered you.
4: Oh, did you?
1: Yes.
4: Oh,
1: I look at it every hour.
4: Okay, well, Bob, I just thought, look, first of all, thank you, Colonel, for doing this for Dame. And we know Dame is in a different space these days.
1: Yeah.
4: But I thought I would just call and say thank you to everyone that has called in on her behalf. She was definitely special, never to be repeated by anyone, because she is that special and unique. We've heard about all the firsts, and she's had many firsts, whether it be in the political arena, being a young woman, being the first woman. We know all those. We've heard a lot of those. But from my standpoint, I wanted to say just a couple of things. The first thing that I got to say is Ali Construction used to have what was known as very unique island-wide Christmas parties. And I think you attended with her one night, with the rest of Cabinet, by the way. She was the first premier to ever attend an island construction Christmas party, which was we had some Christmas parties back in the day, as you might recall. But she was the first. And that I will never forget, that night, and it was at the old 40 Thieves Club, Colonel.
1: Yeah, on Front Street?
4: On Front Street, and we had a Christmas party, and when she came, we stopped everything, and she took the mic, and she said a few words, and I think the entire place was just in awe of her showing up with many of her cabinet members and to give a speech at the party, and I will never forget it. But it's been documented today many times about Dame and what we went through back in the day in 2003. What I would like to say, and I know Vicky gave some one-liners to describe Dame during that period and thereafter, and my word is strictly classical. Dame was a classy lady that I don't think, no disrespect to any other female in this country, that I think any female could step into those shoes. She is the most classy lady that I've ever met in my life. She went through hell during that period. I sat in caucus with her. I sat in the House with her. And Dame never, and you know, Colonel, there are many people who went through this. They would have carried an axe on their shoulder. And they would have been ready to swing it at anybody at any given time. Not Dame Jennifer Smith. No, sir. So for that, I think for me, I will never forget how she carried herself several years after that. And of course, as you know, Colonel, she returned to cabinet thereafter to do education for a couple of years.
1: Yep.
4: And never, ever spoke a harsh word. She didn't say too much, but she didn't speak any harsh words ever. And I will say this, and you will know, when Dame Jennifer spoke in the House, you didn't get too much chirping going on when she was speaking. Because when she spoke solid, firm, and factual. She was a consummate politician, consummate. The professional that certainly helped me along my way, because I was just a little green MP when I came in, and I got the benefit of her expertise and professionalism. And let's not forget that she done some other things that I don't know if they were mentioned today, Colonel, but she was invited to do a Dance with the Stars one time. And she was asked to do this, you know, you got to perform on this night. She actually went and done extra classes so that when she danced, she would be okay. She wouldn't be stepping on anybody's toes. So it's things like that that she done. If she done anything, and I don't have to tell you, Colonel, because one of the best choices she ever made was having you as the, I don't know what your title was at the time, I'll call it attaché, right? Chief of Staff. But that was one of the best choices she made, because I don't have, of course, the whole country know you now. You're a bulldog. You don't stand for no nonsense. And she couldn't have had a better man by her side. So I won't take up too much more time, Colonel, except for hats off to you for having this on her behalf. She would be, of course, as she would be, she'd say, look, you guys, you don't have to do that. But I think it's well-deserved. I've listened to a few of the comments, and we cannot give her enough accolades. She will go down in history as one of the greatest females in this country. And I'm just happy to have had a little bit of experience and special times with her as well. So my hats and love go out to her as she is in a different space. And, of course, to you, Colonel, for thinking to host this show on her behalf. And I think everybody in this country appreciates it. So thank you.
1: Thank you, Minister.
4: Okay, Colonel, right. On that note, I'll leave you be.
1: Okay.
4: And, talk to you soon.
1: All right.
4: Okay.
1: So,
2: what else would you like to cover, Colonel? What else would you like to talk about?
1: Well, I don't think that we could end this without, and we're not near to ending because the fans are still going, but I don't think we could end this without paying homage to one of the pillars of the PLP in terms of what it wanted to accomplish in single-seat constituencies.
2: Absolutely.
1: I lived it, so...
2: Yes.
1: I think... And people don't believe because how quickly it happened. And people thought that she was hiding things and what have you, and it wasn't. It was as straightforward and as quick as it happened. And I'll tell this story, it's no secret now anyway, in the sense that Baroness Scotland, who was once the
2: Attorney General
1: of the United Kingdom,
2: right,
1: had visited Bermuda. She had responsibility for the overseas territories. She had visited Bermuda, and her and the dam hit it off. She was her family is originally from
2: Dominica.
1: And so they just hit it off and became fast friends. And because single seat constituencies has been our aim and mantra for decades, she said to Baroness Scotland, "We'd like to do this. We've been trying to do it forever." She said, "What do you mean?" And nobody could nobody outside of Bermuda could understand this business about dual seat constituencies that had this, you know,
5: gerrymandered,
1: that, you know, people that had 600 voters versus people that had 3,000 voters, they both had the same value. And she was like, "What are you talking about?" Anyway, she went back to the UK, she went into the Foreign and Commonwealth Office and found the lawyer who drafted our original constitution and said to him, "This is what they wanted." He said, "I could do that." She said, "You can?" He said, "Do it." And he drafted the law. And DJ came, and because we had people in the PLP who were violently opposed to go into single seat constituencies, because it meant they had to get up off the duff and go and do some work for the seat.
2: Yes.
1: Somebody should write a book. It's not going to be me, but somebody should write a book, because the history of...
5: Between the two of you? You had the information. Walter and Carl.
1: They would think most of it was fiction.
2: Well, Colonel, I do hope you can, in your time that we have left with you today, tell that story, because I think some people will find it maybe bizarre.
1: Which story?
2: About some of what went on with that process to achieve the single seat constituencies. You remember the interesting meeting up at Government House and the procession up to Government House by certain persons who seemingly were found the process, you know, alarming, and somehow something was going to be disastrously happen if the country actually achieved these constitutional amendments, which is why the British had to be involved, because these were constitutional amendments. But perhaps you can talk about...
1: Well, go ahead. You're talking, Bella.
2: Well, I think you were a little bit more... I think you were a little more up and close, and as I recall, there was a recording of that incident up at Government House where the British delegation from the Foreign and Commonwealth Office, I believe, and their chief legal advisor, who was involved with the drafting, came to Bermuda.
1: Yes.
2: You know, the British at that time felt that it was important for not only to rely on perhaps what the government was sending them, or, you know, but to actually come here and get the feedback directly from the citizens and other stakeholders, if that's an appropriate word to use, you know, in this process. And as I remember it, and Colonel, you can confirm that it turned out to be quite a bit of a production, because clearly, for some people, this was actually revolutionary or perhaps radical or extremist, that they were actually wanted to amend the Constitution so that the process of how we were organized would somehow be more democratic, and how this would disenfranchise people. Imagine that. That the achievement of more fair democracy was somehow going to be disruptive to the rights of certain citizens. Imagine that.
1: It's the first time white people marched on Government House.
2: Well, I was waiting for you to chime in somewhere, Colonel, but I'm glad you did finally chime in. there was a march on Government House by a particular sector of the community who found this effort because they thought, frankly, that, oh, we're going to go and tell the British, Her Majesty's government, what's really going on here, and that they will see the light.
6: The minister's leading the house.
2: Right? They'll like, see the light if we go up there and tell them what's really happening. So that actually happened, and I won't go into all the details, but it was, I think, interesting to, at that point, and it was, what, 2002 or 2003 when this meeting went on, because obviously the process meant ultimately going back to the UK with the Ordering Council, which would result in the amendment to the Constitution, which then would have to even go through our own Parliament. But it was extraordinary, perhaps, but also perhaps not surprising, to see this sort of expression of challenge against democracy. Now, let's be clear, right? The PLP had unapologetically been dedicated to this particular change from the beginning of its history.
5: That's right.
2: Right? And continues to be committed to democratic reform.
1: One man, one vote, each vote of equal value.
2: Yeah, and, you know, the late L. Frederick Wade and Dame Lois were consistent in their support for this particular provision. So, obviously, with all of that, with the PLP's continuous commitments in 63, 68, 72, 76, 80, 83, 85, 89, 93 to 98. Those are all the accurate dates. Anybody, if I missed any, please, somebody tell me. Right? Consistently kept that this wasn't important, even at the rejection of it by certain previous constitutional conferences in 66 and 79, although a program in 79 was set where it could be achieved, and the PLP, despite all that, still followed through with making the appropriate steps, as you mentioned before about the voters list, and made the changes to that in the Parliamentary Election Act, and then made it the mission in its first term to achieve this very important thing. You know, and transparent, as open as any possible government could be, but somehow this was some secret conspiracy to democratize people, somehow.
1: And one of the arguments was, well, you won under the gerrymandered system, why do you want to change it to something fair?
2: Yeah. You know, imagine that. You know, we spent, you know, decades, you know, fighting in a system that essentially was rigged for the PLP to fail. Mm-hmm. But perseverance, which is another great quality of Dame Jennifer, saw the day that we were able to achieve victory even with a fixed system against democracy. What else are we to do? Make sure it was more democratic or more fair or more equitable. That somehow was some great big anti-democratic, racially motivated conspiracy by some people. Well, clearly, when the British did come and witness this, you know, we don't have any testimony as to how they saw it. But
1: I think they were.
2: Well, that may be one word that describes it, because we don't know what they said when they went back to the UK. But lo and behold,
1: the law can.
5: Exactly.
2: So lo and behold, we know what happened next. It was done
5: in 2003
2: with other amendments to the Constitution, which were also proposed. So, saying all that, you know, that is the sort of challenge that Dame and her team, but particularly as a leader who was prepared to follow through with some very, you know, principal tenets of the PLP and its mission to transform Bermuda, in her years from 1998 to 2003, she was particularly laser focused on, you know, as an elected government, achieving its goals. Remember, keeping our promises. She was laser sharp, and I'm sure, Colonel, you can speak to this, on her laser sharp focus to make sure that platform a new Bermuda was fulfilled. Even at the rejection of some other very principled aspirations that many people thought we should have achieved. Mm-hmm. But she was focused because she wanted one thing, that S word, which is sustainability. She wanted to ensure that the PLP went forward in a sustainable way.
1: Yep.
2: Right? That we would prove our not only having won, because once you win, you have to then
1: start the work.
2: Right. Deliver and also prove to a people, as the Honorable Barrister said, who had literally been brainwashed to believe that a PLP government should never happen. Right? Brainwashed. I'm going to say that. It was a brainwashing of successive generations and centuries that we as a people could not do it. Right? And she did the work to ensure that once she had to go back to the people, she could show, yes, we won. But we not only won, but we kept our promises. We governed properly or appropriately, and we governed fairly, and we governed in the interest of the people, so that when we went back in 2003, a mandate could be received. And yes, there were some things sacrificed to do that, but they were the right decisions, ultimately. Some people might disagree with me, and that's okay.
1: Yeah.
2: But I believe history has shown that those were the right decisions by her, and she stayed laser-focused on to do it.
1: The country would not believe, I don't think, the attention she paid to the first throne speech. I mean, because you have the bureaucracy that says you have to do this, this, and this, and if you don't, you can't do this. And her attitude was, stop. You're talking about those other people. This is our first throne speech. It's going to be damn near perfect if I have to type it myself. We were at the printers, and I believe the ink was still a little wet on the opening of Parliament Day, because the throne speech finally came on that day. They worked overnight because she read every word and changed what she didn't want and fixed it to what she wanted.
0: Because, did she teach you that?
5: That was my night job. Sitting up while
2: she was... night job, yeah.
5: Working with the rare pen.
1: And then, but we learned, I learned today. Did you hear her?
0: No.
1: Tina said that Brown Emmons taught her that.
0: The rare pen?
1: Yes. Sure. Brown Emmons was the architect of the rare pen for us. Somebody's trying to get in. Good afternoon, caller. Welcome, you're on the air.
7: Hi, Colonel.
1: Hi.
7: Hi, I just wanted to call back. And I just wanted to say that this has been, I've listened all afternoon. I've listened to Tina and Nadine and my beautiful friend Vicky and Walter and Dalroy and Reverend Tweed. I just want to praise you for giving DJ her flowers while she's still here. You are giving her her flowers while she's still with us, and I think this is the most beautiful thing that has happened in a long time. You are giving DJ her flowers. You have facilitated giving DJ her flowers, and I think it's amazing. I love all of you that are there, and I'm trying not to come to tears because I'm just thinking,
1: That's what we expect.
7: Don't say it, Colonel, but I know God called to Sylvia to be sure that she was listening and that maybe something would stimulate her with this because, Walter, please forgive me. I'm not going to try to embarrass you, but I remember when you came down there and she looked at you, and I know how special you were to her, Colonel, all of you, and she looked at you and she said, hi, and she walked right up to you and she laid her hand on your shoulder and it brought you to tears. And I will never forget that. I will never forget that. And that's all I really want to say. But I just want to praise all of you for giving DJ her flowers right now. Right now. I want to praise you for that. And I'm hoping that she hears some of this and it stimulates her, which I think it might. But thank you. I just want to call back and say that I've enjoyed this whole afternoon. I love all you guys. You guys are amazing. Thank you.
1: Okay.
7: I appreciate you. Love you. Bye.
2: All right. Thank you.
1: Good afternoon, caller. Welcome. You're on the air.
8: Hey, good afternoon. Just been chiming in and out here, and I just want to say a big shout out to Dame Lou, to Miss Jennifer. You guys been talking great. Learned a lot of great things about her.
1: Right.
8: I just tuned back in after some time. I believe Mr. Walter Robin was just speaking, and he was saying about how some people, I don't know the exact words, some people were saying that the PLP should not get in or cannot run this country.
1: Yeah, that's what they said for centuries.
8: Okay. I guess it's fair to say that they have kind of proven that statement to be correct. I mean, look where PLP has took the country, right? I mean, over time. I mean, we're not in any better place. Anybody in the black population will pretty much tell you guys that, right? So I'm sad to say, but as time has evolved over the 20-plus years, it would seem that that statement has been correct because we had the chance to do it. We can change schooling. We can do so many things, but look what's happening now. Look how many people's left the country. Look how our young people, our social fabric has just diminished. And this is under the PLP government. A lot of us out here who voted in 1998, 99, they was looking for a big change. Some of us in our 40s now, we've seen nothing. We've seen the ships sink. And this is not to, I don't want to put a damp on the afternoon, but we have to keep things realistic, because that's one thing that I appreciate about Julian Hull, because I remember when he spoke up at Southampton Princess. He said, PLP, this is not the time for us to get in and be swirling our glasses. We have much work to do. And here it is now, in 2026, the country's in a dire strait, but let's talk about the black laboring people who put their heart and their trust behind the government, behind this PLP party. And it's not about one particular premier. We're talking about the whole thing from start to finish. Where has it got us now? So the statement that we cannot run this country, I would agree. And many other people out here would. And when we take a look around.
1: Not enough to create a majority, though.
8: What's that?
1: I said not enough to create a majority.
8: Oh, trust me, I thoroughly believe that the majority does believe so. But I could be wrong, but I think that maybe you guys need to get out there in the streets and really, really hear what's happening on the ground. But this latest fiasco, even with you picking up this next premier, like, wow. Like, how do we explain that? How do we explain what's going on with Curtis Dickerson and this? And how do we really explain that? You know, so I really, really would like the PLP to really sit down, look at themselves. But I think that's what they've been doing too much. They've been looking at themselves. They haven't been looking at the population and the country and the citizens. That's where the problem lies.
1: All right. Thank you. Thank you, caller.
8: And they need.
9: I think that the absence of perfection is not a lack of progress. And so mm-hmm. I think that among the lessons we have learned throughout the whole diaspora of African people, whether it's on the continent, in the Caribbean, is that systems of power are way more resilient and intractable and difficult to change than we may have perceived. And I think that it's one thing having a revolution, but what happens the day afterwards when people want the bus running on time, when they want the roads without potholes, when they want their schools to be able to accommodate their children, when they want care for seniors, they want hospitals available? And it might not all be perfect, but I think that it is grossly inaccurate to say it's either all or nothing.
1: Mm-hmm.
9: And so I think that all of us ought to be able to have the temerity to acknowledge that while progress has been made, that there's still work to do.
1: Yeah.
9: And so the fact that there's work to do does not erase the progress that has been made. Yep. And I think that people sort of, we tend to want to blame as opposed to solve. And I think that the difference between critical objectivity and moral judgment and blame is that we must engage in critical objectivity to analyze systems. The other piece that has been a major factor is that Bermuda lives in a global economy, 90% of which it does not control. So it is acted upon. So therefore, when you don't have resources or control resources or productivity, then it means that what you seek aspirationally, you may have to figure out how to balance that in a different way.
1: Mm-hmm.
9: And I think Walter said something earlier, which I think is critical. The best of our leaders in the past have sought to figure out how to make Bermuda sustainable. Because no matter what your other labels are, you could be independent, but you're not independent if you're not sustainable. So you could be a lot of other things politically. And what we've also figured out is transforming political infrastructure doesn't carry with it the transformation of economic power. So there are a lot of complicated moving parts. And if there are examples of any transformative movement or government in the whole of human history, I'd be very interested in seeing one. But, you know, maybe I'm not intelligent enough or haven't studied history long enough. But from my reading and knowledge of history and political, social, and economic history, and my knowledge of black struggles and independence movements, these are challenges that all of our people throughout the diaspora have faced and continue to face. And so I think that we should be encouraged by the progress we have made, but not satisfied with where we are.
0: Yes. Yes.
1: And I don't think that today is the day to have that conversation.
9: No.
1: Okay, we're paying tribute to someone who has done amazing work. Did she solve every problem? No. Did she take us from one place forward to another? Absolutely. And I'll not let this occasion be tarnished by that.
9: And that's the only reason why I wanted to put that into perspective.
2: Mm-hmm. Yes.
1: Good afternoon, caller.
10: Good afternoon, Colonel. Good afternoon, your guest, Reverend Tweed. How are you?
9: I'm good, thank you.
2: Good afternoon.
10: I'm just heard the last part of the program because I forgot you was coming on today. Well, I have a lot of accolades for Dame Jennifer Smith. She done a lot for us in her period of time. I was just so sad when they done what they done to that night at the after the election when we won. And there are a lot of snakes out there that slither around us. And I think the same thing is happening now. But I just want to say I was quite happy, elated. I mean, she won the first government for Bermuda, the first woman premier of Bermuda. Well, not the first, because I was the other lady. But I'll now forget it because that was November the 9th, 1998. And I was able to celebrate my birthday, which was on the 10th of November. And I dashed time because you remember you had the parade and everything in Hamilton. But I had went work that day. And let me tell you, when she won the government for us, I have to say she, the dame, because she was the one at the forefront, and she done a lot for us, and whoever that caller was is out of line for today. If he has that sort of feelings, take it to some other venue and come out and help the party. Don't just criticize, because he's saying in his 40s, well, he ain't been out there long enough. I'm in my 70s. I'm like you, Colonel. We've been around. But all I want to say, yeah, we're going to roll the voice. Adam, you know who this is, right?
1: I know exactly who it is.
10: And Reverend Tree knows who he is. Because
11: yes, ma'am.
10: He was there for me when I got pepper sprayed.
11: Yes, ma'am.
1: The country knows who it is.
10: Right. So these people need to remember the suffering that we have gone through from the early periods right up to now. And we must remember that what Reverend Tweed said is so true. I'm going to put it in another term, another way, being just an everyday person. No matter who we put in power, who's going to be head of this government? We will you get a year or 2 years grace when everything is fine. But as soon as you don't do what they want you to do, you are blacklisted. And once you hear one bad thing about a person, and it goes to the next person, they always add on stuff. So we tend to say, oh, that's got to be true, you know. But anyway, I'm supposed to be calling about the dame, not about all the crap that's going on now. But I am quite happy that I'm of sound mind that I can remember when she won the government, and I can remember what the critters done to her that night, because I worked in the poll. And when my poll closed in Somerset, actually, we really laughed.
12: Yeah.
10: Right? And I didn't know what was going on. And I was working with one of those MPs that was one of those people. And I went over to the school with all the stuff I had to take with me. And I'm saying, where's everybody? Where's everybody? Yeah. Everybody had gone. I called my husband. I said, come on, Bob, we're going to town. Got in my car and got town. And I was so disappointed. And I always said, I'm not going to vote for no PLP no more. These people are wicked, blah, blah, blah. But, you know, after a while, you get over stuff, and you know that's the party that you want to succeed because it's going to help our people. And with the leader that we have now, he has done a lot for this government, for this country. Everybody's got a piece of the pie. And those who haven't gotten, they haven't saved the money. They haven't been out there working. I've worked 2 and 3 jobs all my life under UBP, under OBA. And I'm just a regular, everyday person without a higher degree. But I know what's going on in this country. And I just say, thank you, Colonel, for putting on this show today to honor the lady, Dame Jennifer Smith. It should have been long done, but it's done now, so we can't go back. But thank you very much. Appreciate you. Bye.
1: <You're>, okay, bye. The lines are still going. It's 8 minutes, almost 9 minutes after 5. Good afternoon, caller. Welcome, you're near.
13: Yes, good afternoon. First of all, nice show. I'm sad to know that this is your last show. Man, what am I going to do now? What am I going to do about it? Anyway, I'm disappointed in that caller talking about nothing's changed. And over the years, that Calvin can't run the party. Something wrong with him. 40 years, yeah, something wrong with him. And the third thing I like to say is that the premier that we have now, I can't wait for him to retire because he's done a lot of good, but it's done a lot of bad. And what he's doing now, I think it's well out of order. And it's spiteful. But that's just my opinion. But like I said, I'm glad that I could just call you and tell you. You've done a good thing, good show. Have a great day.
1: All right, thank you. Good afternoon, caller. Welcome. You're on the air.
14: Good afternoon, Colonel. This is Warren Jones.
1: Oh, yes.
2: Hello, good afternoon.
1: A former PS to the dame.
14: Yes, and assistant camp sec in the early,
2: yeah. That's right.
14: In the earliest regime. My mom called me and told me that you guys were doing a tribute and I had to call.
1: Right.
14: I don't know if anybody, I heard you mention the red pen and I came on. I don't think anyone endured the red pen more than me. She was the perfectionist. I mean, and I heard you talk about thrown speech, and red ink. Well, I think every Friday morning there was red ink because every statement she made, I ran up and down that hill maybe 10 times making amendments before she would deliver a statement to the House. she was, you know, on the money. And the thing that always got me, I think she had a photographic memory. She had to, because we would get into debates, and I would argue with her, and she would say, "Mr. Jones, you're wrong. Look at page whatever." You know, and it would turn out to be correct 99% of the time. But I have the highest respect for Dane. She taught me a lot. The lessons that I learned, I still use today in whatever I do. One of the things she taught me was, you know, you think ahead. You know, it wasn't just about, and I understand Walter Raban is there.
2: Yes, former PS, Warren Jones. How are you, former PS, Warren Jones?
14: Yes. So Walter would know. He got the benefit of those lessons.
2: Yes,
14: because
2: that's
14: what
2: true.
14: I learned from Dame, I used with every minister after, and treated them the same way, which was, you know, you think ahead, you have attention to detail, you make sure that they know exactly what they need to know. And what I appreciated about Dame, she was difficult to work for. So she was a hard taskmaster, but she always said thank you, and you knew you were appreciated. You know, it might not be every time you came in the door, and most of the time my wife was the beneficiary, not me, because at Christmas my wife might get a bouquet of flowers or something that said thank you. I didn't get the thank you. She got the thank you. But I knew that my work was valued, you know, and I just really wanted to take a moment to be able to say something about Dame. She was on the money. She was, you know, the real deal. And the other thing I'll say about her, she understood the difference between the political side and the civil side. And even to the point, you know, she understood the role of the civil service. She respected the civil service. If someone called the office and it was a political matter, she would tell them to call Alaska Hall. You know, if you had a ministerial matter, an education matter, or a government matter that was dealt with, you know, in the cabinet office or in the education office, but political matters were dealt with outside of that office. But, you know, I just wanted to say, you know, give my 2 cents worth. I had the benefit of working with her twice, first as Assistant Cabinet Secretary from 1999 until 2003, I guess it was, and then again when she became the Education Minister, I had the benefit, I think that was in 2006 or 8, until 2010-11 as their Permanent Secretary, and I enjoyed that time. So I just wanted to say, you know, that, you know, when we think about our leaders, she is one that I hold in the highest of esteem. So thank you for giving me 2 minutes.
1: Thank you very much, Mr. Jones.
14: All right.
2: Thank you.
14: Okay. Take care. Bye-bye.
1: Good afternoon, caller. Welcome. You on the air?
11: Yes, good afternoon, Colonel. And hello to my good friend, Walter, and to Reverend Treat, and anybody else that's in your studio.
6: Good afternoon.
2: Good afternoon.
11: I have some fond memories of Dame Jennifer, and my son was born in 1995, and so then the premier, and Dame Jennifer became premier. He was just so fascinated with Dame Jennifer, and Dame Jennifer loved children. And I remember one Founders Day, I took him to Founders Day, and he was like maybe 5 or 6, and he was sitting next to Dame Jennifer, and he must have got up, and her chief of staff came and sat next to her, the person that was escorting her, and he came back and he said, "Mama, that man's sitting in my seat," because he wanted to sit next to Dame Jennifer. And, you know, it was just so wonderful when you saw her with children. The other thing that I learned, I went on a trip to Bahamas, and that was because Dame Lewis Brown Evans took sick, and I replaced her on a trip. And we got down there, and she was the premier, but she was the leader of the Bermuda delegation, and it was CLP, it was UBB, And people didn't understand that we were Bermuda. And a couple of people were standing outside, and she was like, come on, let's go. And they're like, oh, she said, yes, we are here at this conference. We are Bermuda. We are together. And it was just such a wonderful experience. And I know earlier you were talking about her and fundraising. And I remember when I was on the executive and working with her, and the thing that fascinated me was you would print off, Zena would print off all the letters for people, you know, to go out and ask for funds. But if she knew you personally, she would scratch those. That if it said, dear Colonel Burke, she would scratch through your name. She would write David if she knew it. And then at the bottom, she would write you a personalized note. And I think that's what led to a lot of the success that she had in the fundraising, her personal touch that she put, you know, to everything. And like your previous caller, you know, those of us who worked hard in that election, a lot of us were disappointed when we got, you know, torn and you know, and to see, you know, what happened. And fair to say that, you know, we're about to see history repeat itself, where people are not putting the best interests of the party first. They're putting their own personal interests.
1: Very well, caller. Thank you.
2: Thank you for the call.
11: All righty.
1: Okay, the lines are gone dead. Everybody else is quiet. Are we done?
5: I think so.
1: We're done. Okay, so let me begin by offering my sincere thanks to all those who participated today in this tribute to an outstanding Bermudian legend, Dame Jennifer Smith. We as a country don't give bouquets to folk when they are alive. Today was a small token to a woman who worked tirelessly and with incredible dignity for this country. A quote she made in 2003 adequately sums up her grace and style. Quote, "For the sake of the party, for the sake of the government, and for the sake of Bermuda, I sincerely hope that in the future we will judge our leaders by the substance of their accomplishments and not by the perception of their personal style." Unquote. On behalf of all the people who love Dame Jennifer, I thank her late mother, Mrs. Lillian Smith, her brother Andy, her nephew JC, and nieces Terlina, Kara, and Carly, and her extended family for sharing her with us and supporting her in her work for this country. Happy 79th birthday, Dame Jennifer, on October 14th. Thank you all the listeners for tuning in to Bermuda Speaks and for your words of encouragement. 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
6: 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And I'm Maya Palacio.
7: This project is the start, as you know, of many. And as I've stated publicly, our goal is to build as many homes as quickly as we can. So the impact, the minute these are finished, they'll be filled. They will be filled between Bermuda Housing Corporation and Bermuda Land Management Company working together, and they will decide on who comes into these units first. 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So we cannot build these homes fast enough. But we do have a list. We have an urgent list. We have a critical list. And we have a list for people just wanting cheaper homes. And those decisions will be made accordingly.
6: That was Deputy Premier and Housing Minister Zane DeSilva breaking ground on Albert Row in Sands. It's the first project to start construction under government's 10-year affordable housing plan. The development will have 24 two-bedroom homes in 2 3-story buildings with a playground, walking paths, and improved access to Glass Beach. It's part of a phase aiming to deliver about 194 homes across 4 sites. The buildings are being made by a Virginia-based company using precast construction, with local contractors handling site work, foundations, and interior fit-out. The project is financed through Bermuda Commercial Bank, backed by a government guarantee.
7: Rental costs for these two-bedroom units will be $2,400 a month for the first 3 years and rise to $2,500 a month the following 3 years. Project delivery will be overseen by Bermuda Land Management Corporation, working in collaboration with Bermuda Housing Corporation, Robbie Richardson, Compound Property Group, and Ricardo Graham Ward of IEPC Engineering Services.
6: The construction is expected to take about a year. And we said it before, but if you haven't heard, Bermuda and Broadway star Nicholas Christopher, son of Hamilton Town Choir Ed Christopher, is heading back to the Broadway stage, this time as Bobby Darin. He takes over the lead in the musical Just in Time from November 10th at New York Circle in the Square Theater, following Matthew Morrison's run. The show tells Darin's story through hits like Mack the Knife and Beyond the Sea. It further highlights such a big year for Christopher, who earned a Tony nomination this spring for his leading role in Broadway's revival of Chess. He continues to command such a global stage and sharing just what is possible beyond the shores for every Bermudian. And closer to home, it's still Art Month in Bermuda this October, and there's still plenty to catch before it wraps up on the 31st. This week, the first Bermuda Black Film Festival takes over BUEI Thursday to Sunday. And look out for the new sports-themed mural by Bermudian artist James Cook at the Flora Duffy Stadium. For Art Month, listings are at gotobermuda.com. Looking ahead, Troika Bermuda brings the Wiz to the Roussin James Center from November 4th to the 7th with Selala Brooke starring as Dorothy. She's another Bermudian who has also graced the Broadway stage and is now home to show off those talents. If you're bringing the family, the Friday family night deal of buy three tickets, get the fourth free ends this Thursday. Tickets are at troikabda.com. 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
9: This weather update is brought to you by All Shores.
10: All right, I'm meteorologist Johnny Storm in the Hurricane Weather Center. We're here in Bermuda currently. Satellite loop is indicating partly sunny skies prevailing. However, there are a few instability showers which we've had dotting the waters near and to the south of Bermuda during the course of the morning hours. Most of the showers showing up on Bermuda Weather Service radar now are pulling out to the southwest at 10 miles an hour away from us, centering just south of Bermuda. Other than that, though, you look at our satellite loop, and boy, I tell you, things are really quiet now throughout much of the western Atlantic. As far as any new tropical disturbances, none forecast for the Atlantic Basin, that is the Atlantic Gulf of Mexico and Caribbean Sea, for the next 2 weeks, maybe even through the end of November, the end of the official hurricane season. For now, though, we're expecting to see a weak cold front trying to drop southward into Bermuda here on Friday morning. A few rain showers with that. The front will stall, pulls north of us on Saturday as a warm front out of here ahead of a rainy, windy, stormy cold front to be arriving late Saturday night, early Sunday, and then behind the front will be showery, windy, and much cooler on Sunday with gusts up to 30-35 miles an hour. And overall next week will be very blustery, high seas, a few instability showers. But in the meantime, our forecast for now is calling on skies here to be partly cloudy all the way through Friday with but a 15 to 20% chance of just a slight shower. While daytime highs are running at 83 Fahrenheit, 28 Celsius, the lows 76 Fahrenheit, 24 Celsius. Our winds this afternoon still out of the northeast at 10 miles an hour.
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3: It's time now for On All Fronts. Here's your host, Dr. Lou Simmons.

Good night, Bermuda. This is Dr. Lou on all fronts, and this will be another engaging and stimulating night because this is our part three, as I promised. We have Big Brother Phil in studio, and we're continuing part three, a proportional representation, new leadership, new governance. Sounds like a whole lot. But when you place it in the context of some of the political drama that we are dealing with here in Bermuda, in terms of course, the Progressive Labor Party leadership still awaiting court ruling and

0: all that comes with that. And so tonight, we have our brother, our constitutional lawyer, I like to refer him as, and that he is, that's Phil Parenchiff, ladies and gentlemen. And we're going to do what we do best and engage in stimulating dialogue and conversation. And let me just say, I want to open it up in this way. And Brother Phil and I had some preliminary conversation. So, you know, we're well prepared. Reflectively, when I, you know, look at what's going on, of course, politically in Bermuda. And let me just say this here, listening audience and the international audience. I mean, seems like everyone's dealing with something comparable. One way or the other, there's some subject matter. If it's in the UK, they're talking about reform of their political structure. Of course, in the United States, that's every day. They're talking about reform. And of course, midterm is up. So when you anticipate the outcome of what many are speculating in the U.S. around their midterm election in terms of who will control Senate, Congress, all of the above, we await to see the outcome of that, because all of that also has implications for party reform. And political reform, but most importantly, tying it into constitutional matters. And that's something that we want to wrestle with tonight. We want to stretch your thinking and your questions as it relates to constitution. But yes, party constitution, certainly national, the Bermuda Constitution. And having spoken to many people who are staying abreast and listening to the numerous talk shows, it seems like, no matter if it's social media, if it's radio, television, whatever, everyone is discussing, of course, the battle for leadership for the Progressive Labor Party. And there are a lot of things behind the scenes that sound like it's contentious, but we're not going to enter into those contentious issues, because some of it borders rumor, as it also has some facts in there. But we like to have all of our facts laid out. And so tonight, that's what we want to get into, because I really want to pick this apart, getting at proportional representation, first past the post, because a lot of what we are experiencing has all of the ingredients, really, of first past the post. And some of the sentiments that people have been expressing, you know, are tired of party politics, we need something else. And I always ask the people, well, you make the statement, but what do you have in mind? What do you have in mind as something other than what has always been? And believe me, I'm always open to change, providing it is going to be highly structured, well thought out. The education of the people and all of that goes with it. We don't change for change's sake. But certainly the issues that we have going on right now around the Progressive Labor Party leadership is certainly provoking in people that, oh, we need something. We need to do something different. We need to do something better. So we're going to get into some of that and tying into the Constitution. So, Big Brother Phil, I got to open up with this question, man. I mean, when I think of the whole issue of the Progressive Labor Party leadership and membership legal dispute in Bermuda, I mean, it raises a fundamental constitution question to me. And this is somewhat picking up where we left off. So how should a political party's constitution protect members' rights, establish legitimate leadership, and provide a fair way to resolve disputes without the prolonged court proceedings? And certainly the court proceedings seem certainly prolonged or longer than we had anticipated. But hey, certainly evidently this is something that requires much thought anyway. So I want to make this thing, what is the key distinction between the changes to the PLP's own party constitution and it's provoking also thoughts and changes to the Constitution of Bermuda or other legislation. So we want to unpack some of that tonight as we also entertain you, the listening audience, at some time at the top of the hour. So I know you have your sentiments pertinent to this very important subject matter, as emotive as it is and has been, walking the sidewalks of Bermuda or in the bars and certainly on talk radio. So I see the lines lighting up. Pause it for a little while. We're going to lay some things out and bring you into the dialogue about what we're talking about. And those of you who feel so tired of party politics, yeah, if not that as governance, what do you have in mind? We're going to get deep into this conversation. My brother, always a pleasure.
1: Yes, yes, yes, yes. Good evening.
0: My brother, always a pleasure.
1: Yes, yes, yes, yes. Good evening, Lou. Good evening, listening audience. Good evening, everybody. Dr. Lou has really laid it out for me. He's topped up quite a few questions. I'm going to try to move through them as quickly as possible within the first 45 minutes or so.
0: Yeah.
1: And then once I hopefully have laid the groundwork, some informed and even inflammatory questions I'm expecting to come my way, which is fine, because we need to get serious about these things, because as Dr. Lou said, we talk about it, but we don't really, really make change. I would like to preface my remarks in a number of ways, but certainly in this way, that what I have found out over the, I would say, 12 to 15 years, that the polity, the Bermudian society, Bermudian voters, Bermudian people generally, are becoming more and more mindful of constitutions. And when I say that, I mean mostly the constitutions that reflect their lives, that control their lives, in a way that they never understood, or indeed their parents and grandparents never understood. And I think that is a part of the groundswell that we see taking place within Bermuda generally, but certainly within the POP party itself. I won't go into any details, but back during the era of Premier Cox, Paula Cox, the POP, since 1987, I believe, was supposed to review its constitution every 5 years or more, depending on the need and want. For me, constitutions are living documents, and they should certainly keep abreast of the change in society, and in fact, to accommodate that change and even encourage it. So what we have here in respect of, and it is not specific to the PLP, the OBAL have a look at, we'll touch on one or two of their articles as well. They are in a state of evolution.
0: Mm-hmm.
1: But if the evolution is not keeping pace with the change in the wider society, then users of that constitution are going to be left behind. And really, what a constitution should do is include all of its members. And I suppose I fall in this category because the criticism, having made the critique, the criticism must be made. Legal minds in the PLP in particular ought to have been teaching all of our members about the current constitution and where there can be some positive and inclusive changes. Mm.

0: I will touch on this again at the near the end. I'll make some suggestions. They're not mandates. They may not even be recommendations, but I will touch on where I see in the PLP certain sections that need more democratizing.
1: Mm-hmm.
0: And I mean democracy in the widest sense. So what I'm going to do is apply that theme through all constitutions that we discussed tonight. That's the PLP, the OVA, and the Bermuda's Constitution.
1: All right.
0: So let me just move very quickly. But I'm going to say it in the context of new leadership, as you've put it. So the topics for me this evening, and we don't have to stay within those topics.
1: Oh, no, we'll flow, that's for sure.
0: Yeah, but the ones that you flagged up for me, Lou, are new leadership, a proportional representation in comparison to a first-past-the-post system, electoral system, and I'll make a distinction here. The constitutional change that I just mentioned, and I believe you wanted the other topic, which is the matter before the courts. Now, I don't want to go into too much detail on that. However, it does emanate, in my view, of one of the sections of the PLP's constitution not being utilized in a constitutional way, because the amendments to the PLP's constitution in particular under, I think it's Article 10, is essentially by way of either a special delegates conference where two-thirds of the majority of those delegates attending must vote for or against any amendment, and or a annual delegates conference or annual general conference.
1: Mm-hmm.
0: Those are the only two organs whereby amendments to the Constitution must be made and properly made with a 21-day notification to its membership. But as I say, I want to get back to that issue.
1: Mm-hmm.
0: But let me say this. I sat in the courts for these two, possibly three occasions in respect of the matter before the courts with the PLP. And once it ended, it was fairly clear to me that if the court were to find that it was unconstitutional to attempt to make these amendments through the Central Committee as opposed to the two other organs I mentioned, then it would not be fitting if a declaration is made, that is, that what was trying to be done was in and of itself unconstitutional when compared to the Bermuda Constitution. In other words, were rights being taken away, be they voting rights or other rights, but maybe even the right of association. Constitution lawyers argue this way, that if you're going to deprive me of fundamental rights by whatever definition, then you, if you don't have the authority to do that, then that action in and of itself in content is unconstitutional. So you cannot then say the court case is over, we didn't do it right through the Central Committee, but we'll now attempt to do it right through another organ or the other organs of the Constitution, PLP's Constitution, when the matter itself, that is the two motions themselves, may be unconstitutional,
1: right,
0: of the Bermuda Constitution. But I don't know if that was argued. I didn't spend the whole time in the courts, but certainly I'm sure that that is an argument or a sentiment of an argument, because if that is the case, then it would not matter. Once there is a declaration that that is so, then the matter would not be able to be dealt with. within the Constitution as it relates to the Special Delegates Conference and the Annual General Conference. So let me talk about the new leadership. New leadership

0: predecessors. I say that because he has been allowed to do, through his Congress, or his majority in Congress, quite a few things that, in my view, are undemocratic.
1: Right.
0: He has violated international law. The Europe has, by and large, been amongst those we refer to as silence amongst the lambs, in that he's allowed, and he allows today, the Americans to bomb Gaza or Palestine or Lebanon will.
1: Yeah,
0: Iran. And attack Iran, all in violation of international law that the Europeans themselves seem to have held in high regard. I say that because that brings a new kind of international order. There's not going to be a unipolar hegemony power of one country over the world. It's going to be multi or multipolar. And I believe that we have arrived, long time arrived, here in Bermuda, with having to move with domestic changes. Yes, we have to look after the economy. Yes, we have to look after our people. However, we cannot any longer turn a blind eye to what is happening abroad. I would like to see our new leaders have the guts, determination, intelligence of a mere motley.
1: Yeah.
0: That's the kind of leadership example that we should strike. We cannot continuously say that we're going to be domestic politicians, parochial, and we'll clean up the parks and we'll make sure the trash gets taken in, etc. Yes, do that. But we can chew gum and walk up steps at the same time, I would think. And so we have to now begin to shine on the international stage. That I will touch within the context of the Bermuda Constitution.
1: Right.
0: And how that has to be changed. Section 62 in particular, which reserves external affairs, constitutional change, etc., for the United Kingdom.
1: And certainly this internal matter is a precursor to that process.
0: Well,
1: right?
0: It's a part of it.
1: Yeah.
0: Let me address that. With respect to our party leader, as you know, is chosen by delegates. Because of the accommodation, and in fact it's in our constitution, the PLP's constitution, that the party leader has to be a member of parliament, that makes a connection between party leader and premier. Because at the time when the party, and the PLP party in this instance, at a general election, gains the majority of the seats in the House of Parliament, they immediately move as a party under Section 58, I believe, of the Bermuda Constitution, to say that the party or the person, and we name that person as our party leader, so whoever that party leader is, we name to be the person who's an MP who commands the majority of the confidence the confidence of the majority of the people in the House of Assembly or Parliament. So that's the connection. That's how the connection is made between the PLP's constitution and the Bermuda Constitutional Order 1968. I won't go into its construct, but that is how it functions, and that is when the march on letter goes on to Government House, signifying to the governor that you may now appoint this person as premier, and then the rest follows. Now, I say that because it was not well understood when the matter took place between the Honorable Jenna Smith.

0: Jennifer Smith, who at the time, when she stood at the polls, was not premier. She stood there as party leader.
1: Yeah.
0: And unless and until she gained the confidence of the other 11 who PLP members who were not supporting her, she could not be made up as the premier because she did not command the confidence of the majority of the House of Assembly.
1: Gotcha.
0: And not amongst the majority of the PLP. Okay, in fact, I think then it was about 11-11. But in any event, those connections, I said I'd come back and try to at least thread that through. And so if any callers want any further explanation, we could do that
1: certainly
0: later on.
1: Whatever. Certainly.
0: But there's a connection. Now, I liken the changes in constitutions to, I suppose, the evolution of technology. We say today, you know that saying, which I don't agree with, but if it's not broken, don't fix it.
1: Yeah,
0: but you see, there's a situation whereby it might be working, but it's still not fit for purpose. So in other words, a typewriter today is outmoded by the computer. Any genre of computer is a superior instrument or piece of technology to a typewriter. So if you got a brand new typewriter and you offered me that and you offered me an old computer, I'm going to take the computer.
1: Yeah.
0: So it's not a question of and that typewriter is not broken. It's just outdated. I look at constitutions in similar manner. And I have to rest the fault for that on the leaders. And I told you, I take some of this on board myself as a lawyer. We should be teaching our people about the document that defines their relationship and association to the organization of which they are part.
1: Absolutely.
0: Be heard to them. Okay? So, when I talk about what happened recently, when I look at it in the whole, in the round, it's, for me, as a constitutional lawyer, a very good thing. And it depends on the elasticity within the party itself in order to allow it to stretch to take these new challenges. But I say that not because I think every time a matter of dispute takes place within a political party, and in our case the PLP, we should be solving that or resolving that in court. No. The situation that has come about, of course, is a different set of facts. I understood that there were overtures both ways, but they just disagreed and they could not mm-hmm. resolve it internally.
1: Right.
0: But that goes to what you asked me earlier. I haven't forgotten it. And here it is. How can we resolve this, or should we resolve this internally? Well, perhaps we should draft up a provision. Usually it's in a branch secretary, or pass it on to headquarters, and then from headquarters it goes on to be put down as an item to be amended at the annual delegates conference or special delegates conference. But that might mean that we should have an independent tribunal. When I say independent, they don't hold any office, they don't hold any kind of benefit to them, but they're just stalwart, like our trustees, whatever. But to have that tribunal, and perhaps they could even call together something that is there already, that is independent enough, but a tribunal. And a tribunal should have maybe one or two lawyers upon it, preferably those who have constitutional law experience. And so when constitutional disputes come up within the party, then that group of 5 to 7 people should opine on it, and the decision is final.
1: Right.
0: But the disputants, those loggerheads, be it an organ or a group of party members, cannot influence or should not attempt to influence that the deliberations of that group. And should they do, then there should be a penalty that they are removed from the party.
1: And let me just interject here, Phil, because you're raising something, and while it's in my head, I got to ask you these things.
0: Yeah, sure.
1: Because what you're raising, and even in my research around this subject matter and reflecting and listening to what we last talked about, it's something that you said, and I listened to something that was a Chinese lawyer, and he was speaking to a Western journalist who was questioning him on the Chinese constitution. And he made a very profound, and I have a recording of it, actually. I may play it, but let me paraphrase, because you just alluded to something that's pertinent to what he said. You know, he said, sadly, and he said, globally, everyone wants to take the Western model constitution as the constitutional model for their country. And he was responding to the journalist in that, that's not China. That's not Singapore. Right?
0: Yeah.
1: That you can't expect us to dismiss the cultural relevance of our civilization, right? An ancient civilization, and how it informs our current value system. Now, with what you just spoke to, in terms of this, I'm going to say this independent body commission, who, or I like to place it in the African-centered perspective of our wiser council, to be objective and put it on the table. And what comes out of that ruling is the ruling, given all the facts before us. How much are we so far removed from bringing who we really are or who we really can be in this change process? And is it a question of we're not there because we really lack the political maturity or a strong enough cultural identity to make such a change? And I say that in the context of also citing what you just shared of Amia Motley.
0: Yeah.
1: Because she, as a leader, has gone through somewhat of that metamorphosis as Barbados moved from head, or what was it, under the monarchy.
0: Yep,
1: and taking on the republic identity,
0: yep,
1: which of course required some constitutional changes.
0: Major.
1: Wow.
0: And the thing is, on that, Lou, is this, is that we make strident calls for growth politically and otherwise within our party and within our country. And if we do not, I call this growing pains, you know.
1: Yeah.
0: I call this back and forth and growing pains. I have been in the party since 1967. I've seen many changes. I joined in 1967. And when looking at the Constitution the way it is now, very different from when I joined. And it's got a much longer way to go yet. But I say that because when I compare it with the constitution of the OBA, in many respects, it is a superior document.
1: Right.
0: The PLP's constitution. Now, notwithstanding that the OBA do have, I think on the section 2.2 or 2, yeah, they do have a vetting system of refusal of members. They'll go through various, I'll point to it later,
1: mm-hmm.
0: and they do elect their leaders by the OBA membership, and by that I mean the paid up membership, the financial, yeah. And however, they are strongly, strongly executive driven, almost in some regards dictatorially so. We have aspects of that within the PLP's constitution. If you look at the Central Committee, within the Central Committee, you also have the Executive Committee. Now, the Executive Committee is made up of the PLP leader, the deputy PLP, mm-hmm. whatever, but they are also members of the Central Committee. They draw up the plans of one kind or the other, mm-hmm. usually political objectives and other objectives, and they give that plan to the Central Committee. But then the executive is also a part of the Central Committee, so they can vote on it. So my point is, we have to, in some respects, look at that and have an arm's length for some of the things within the executive and the Central Committee, because it become an organ that could be dominated mm-hmm. by a group, and the executive committee is 12 people. So if they vote en bloc, they could be a very powerful force. And this may have what took place during the August 24th motions. I do not know. I'm just speaking objectively that if we make these constitutional changes ahead of time by making them fairer, more transparent to all, we can make a very good PLP constitution even better.
1: Which raises the question then, and that I put to you earlier, prior, does that then require that we move beyond first past the post to proportional representation? And when we look at UK, when we look at US, when we look at Canada, like I said, just like the Chinese lawyer said, I mean, every country in the world models a Western model.
0: Yeah.
1: So first past the post. Okay. And so we're to arrive at that transparency and that fairness.
0: Yeah. Okay.
1: Proportional representation moves us in that direction, doesn't it?
0: Yes. But let me put it in context, in the way that I see it, and I hope mm-hmm. it is being put in context when I say it. Let's start with the PLP constitution.
1: Okay.
0: Right now, it's delegates who are actually members who have been voted as delegates
1: mm-hmm.
0: by other members. My view is that, let's say there are 2,000 members, paid-up members, financial members, and there's a leadership, the party leader, deputy leader. In fact, I would say the entire officers who are administering in the PLP party, right down to the membership secretary, ought to be voted in by all paid up members of the PLP, so that what we do put forward the principle that the PLP itself put forward for the country, and I'm coming to that. One person, one vote of equal value. When we have delegates who are the ones who choose, but other paid-up members who do not directly choose, we have almost a similar situation, which is why I smiled, in the American alleged democracy with the superdelegates and what mm-hmm. have you. And then on top of that, the United States is American democracy, so-called. They have an electoral college because they don't want the popular vote to win.
1: Exactly.
0: Okay? Yeah. So when you look at that, no, I don't have a lot to have for liberal democracies, basically, America. The UK is farcical in its first-past-the-post system. It's trying to wake up, like Europe, and lo and behold, even Israel, mm-hmm. with a proportional representation. And within the PLP, I'm switching there, because that would give a greater voice to members, paid up members. And so the delegate situation may go by the by, or we would have, as we should, it's called an AGC, annual general conference, not a delegates conference. But that's my view, and that way each member, not each delegate, but each member. And however, I do understand why that was so, you know. When we started off, we were a tight bunch as the PLP got underway back in 63. And I say I joined in 67. And the reins had to be pulled tight. So we had branches and smaller organs to move things. But once we became government and we began to expand, we can very easily expand our membership.
1: Right.
0: And the rest, anyone who's coming in who does not subscribe to the principles of the PLP are handled by those of us who are there. I don't fear that. So, but that's not the issue here. What happens is that under the present system, we get a series of, I call, fiefdoms. One believes that I own this constituency, or I own that one. And you hear some, even the nonsense in the court when they're talking about branch packing and what have you. Nonsense. If we are on an island-wide membership drive, it's island-wide. Am I, because I'm from Hamilton Parish, I can't wander into Southampton Parish and encourage people to join up? I think not. You know, why not? And so what I'm saying, where is that was controlled? And I meant to open with that, actually. And I'm coming to proportional representation. Mm-hmm. But I meant to open this way. That by the time we set foot here as black people, we have had a political, economic, and societal substructure put in place, mm-hmm. which is exclusionary. They compounded that exclusionary experience by gerrymandering the districts. They all call it nicely in the United States. They're doing it now.
1: Yeah. They're redlining.
0: Redistricting.
1: They're redlining.
0: Yeah. Okay. And that's why every time we have this boundaries commission, it's a farce, and I have to laugh at it. Because what it does is that we are trying to shape as much as we can within an already diversified substructure of society, politically, mostly, of a polity. We are now going to slice it up and move it a few inches this way and a few inches that way in order to get more votes. Tell me, how does that feed into the principle of democracy, of one vote, one person of equal value?
1: Mm-hmm.
0: For me, it doesn't. And I don't take farces well at all. So until we move to proportional representation, and I'll segue to that right now.
1: Right.
0: you will remember the 2020 election. But in the 2020 election, here it was. The Progressive Labour Party received 62% of the total vote and 30 seats. Hold that in your mind.
1: Mm-hmm.
0: The OBA received 32% of the vote, of the total vote, and they got 6 seats. The total votes were 25,760. The FDM, and I'm taking it at the party level, received approximately 5.5% of the votes, of the total votes, and no seats in Parliament.
1: Mm-hmm.
0: Had that was by the first past the post system. First past the post system is wasteful of votes, because once the person who wins gets 50+1%,
1: Game over.
0: All the other votes are disenfranchised. They're wasted. How is that democratic? That some people's votes matter, others don't. Now, had the 2020 election, with the same number of votes, 25,760 votes, been run under the electoral system of proportional representation, then in comparison, under that system, the PLP would have received the 62% of those votes.
1: Mm-hmm.
0: They would have got 22 seats, so 8 seats fewer. The OBA, at 32%, would have got 12 seats, twice as many as they got.
1: Mm-hmm.
0: And under the first past the post system, the FBM, under the proportional representation, their 5.5% would have given them 2 seats in the House.
1: Hmm.
0: So you have 22 for the PLP, 12 and 2. 36 seats, right?
1: That, proportional.
0: Right. So that makes it more acceptable that you have one man, one vote, or one person, sorry, one vote of equal value. And now, there's some people who have a great difficulty in making that switch. And that switch, by the way, would have to come by a constitutional change in the Bermuda Constitution Order, 1968, because the boundaries and what have you, and the electoral system under which we run, is UK specific. UK would have to be able to say, you can make that change. We might need a constitutional change,
1: mm-hmm.
0: or some heavy negotiation by the government to do that. Now, you might ask yourself, what government would do that? PLP would say, look, I'd lose 8 seats if I did that. And if the OBA were in at the time, they'd say the same thing. But my point is, then what manner of hypocrisy is that? If on the one hand, you're going to talk about transparency and democracy and the rest of this fairness business, but when you're in power, you're going to use the old system because it gets you more. So when I said earlier about political maturity, it stops when power is in order or is on the plate.
1: Yeah.
0: I'd like to, for the audience, to just take a note of this very small book. I find it gets into the things we've been speaking about this evening. It's entitled "Electoral Systems and Voting in the United Kingdom." And it's by Chris Robinson. And not a lengthy book. It's some early 200, yeah, 200.
1: Yeah, it looks like a quick read.
0: Yeah.
1: For those of us who like reading.
0: But you have to sort of get into it. But
1: yeah.
0: But that will set out the proportional systems that are operating.
1: Mm-hmm.
0: And they are operating in Israel. They're operating in the European Parliament and various other, Germany, France, what have you. And for me, having studied them fairly deeply, proportional representation in Bermuda, there is a mixed system whereby we could have both the proportional representation, but as well as the first past the post. And that would be a mixed system whereby people like to be very close to their constituency MPs. So you could have first past the post within the constituency, but we could have national candidates. For instance, if Dr. Liu wanted to run as a national candidate but not a constituency, then you could run nationally. And what would happen is that the entire, I call it, what's it, 25,760 votes?
1: Mm-hmm.
0: Out of that group of people, Dr. Liu, they may want to vote whatever percentage. And if you win out over that, you will sit as a national candidate whereby you would represent the entire island and not just a constituency.
1: Right.
0: And that's called a mixed member system.
1: And I'm smiling as you talk because that was also part of my homework and things that I found. I said, shoot, you can, okay.
0: Yeah.
1: So it's not either or. You can really have a mix.
0: Combination.
1: You can have a combination of it. And I'm saying, you know, again, in this exercise, I mean, you spoke to it. I mean, when we look at the drama that we're dealing with, You spoke the evolution.
0: Yeah.
1: There's an evolution that's going on as a result of this.
0: Yeah.
1: And it has people in many camps of the evolution.
0: Yeah.
1: Right.
0: Like Cupmatch.
1: Very much so. Very much so, like Cupmatch. But it says something about us culturally.
0: Yeah.
1: But again, in listening to it for me, in picking this apart. My thing has been to be less concerned with the personalities.
0: Exactly.
1: More concerned with that which governs everyone in this, which is the Constitution.
0: Precisely.
1: And how mature will we be, even coming out of this, to reform a Constitution that has in there some of the things that we're talking about, conjures up, how democratic do you want to be?
0: Exactly.
1: Right?
0: Well, and I'll go right to the point.
1: Yeah.
0: I'll be blunt about it.
1: We see you call us. We're going to get to you.
0: Yeah. I look forward to this evolution. And in fact, I'd like to think that some of us can get behind it and push it a little faster. Because I just believe that unless and until we bring more people into an informed position of understanding not only the ins and outs, I wouldn't say intricacies, but the ins and outs of how their organization not only functions, but can function, can do better.
1: Mm-hmm.
0: And so that guys like myself who move on, and will move on, in my case, probably fairly quickly, we should be leaving legacy back here.
1: Yes.
0: In order for the younger ones, well-informed.
1: Let me interject right there with that there, because that's so important to me right now. And it has, I tell people, it's interesting having conversations with people with all this drama going on. And I agitate some people because, you're not taking a side. You're not taking a position. I say, I do have a position.
0: Yeah.
1: I have my position is very clear. I don't care. You can choose Curtis or you can choose Jason.
0: Mm-hmm.
1: You can choose an outlier. I'm saying an outlier. I'm just throwing it in there. A Zane De Silva.
0: Mm-hmm.
1: that could happen based upon irreconcilable differences between all of you as you're trying to resolve this matter, even after a ruling. And I'm saying, man, are folk missing something in understanding what greater possibilities can come out of this here in a reform to your constitution that could really move not just the party, but the country?
0: Exactly.
1: The country. And so I said to myself, well, am I getting ahead of myself?
0: Nobody. Yeah.
1: Am I getting ahead of myself? Because most of the people I'm having conversations with, I can get past first past the post, because they're doing this.
0: Too many posts.
1: Yeah, yeah, man. And they're changing the post. I'm like, I'm saying, but you guys don't understand. You're not seeing what greater possibilities can come out of this here.
0: Yeah, it's not doomsday.
1: No.
0: Nah, I welcome change, man. You know, it's like getting in a good fight. If you come out of it, you're a better man for it.
1: Yeah.
0: But
1: it takes some blows.
0: Yes.
1: But yeah.
0: Then you know.
1: But at least you stood there and you gave some too.
0: I hope so.
1: Yeah. And it gets back to also even to the analogy. I mean, I use the analogy, you know, like you said, in terms of the change, I use the analogy of the tire. Okay, I may drive on this tire, may get me to where I need to go, but it's the tire. And hey, if I want to travel the longest journey and safest journey, what am I going to do to that tire? Well, I'm going to change the tire, or I'm going to improve the traction on the tire.
0: Exactly.
1: Right?
0: Yeah.
1: And I'm saying that's how I view what we're dealing with. Mm-hmm. Are we prepared and disciplined enough?
0: Yeah.
1: Right?
0: Well,
1: to improve the traction of that which, you know, governs us.
0: Yeah.
1: Well, the Constitution.
0: Well, again, as I say, sometimes we have to take episodes that take place and make them teachable moments.
1: That's what I hope we're doing on all fronts.
0: Yeah, yeah. Well, same here. And so even this pause, I call it, in the debacle, or I should say the event,
1: mm-hmm.
0: That has taken place before the courts, even the pause for the judge to make a reserved judgment and what have you. During this time, I would think and hope that there are those mature amongst us
1: mm-hmm.
0: who will be sitting down and thinking, well, how can we turn positives from this perceivably negative?
1: That's what I keep asking.
0: And try to reform, have a look at our Constitution, and put forward reforms, even before the coming or the next convened annual general conference or delegates conference, just so that we can improve, not look for ways to block or to divide, but to expand and to unify and to hand over. Those of us sometimes who are in these positions, and we're all tainted with it one way or the other, to one degree or the other,
1: mm-hmm.
0: we have to let go, but at least leave it better for those who are coming up than it was for us when we arrived. And I say that very wholeheartedly, because in society generally, there are those who believe they've arrived all on their own. We sometimes will celebrate the contributions, as we have done with, I think, Superintendent, what's it? Or Sergeant Vickers? Gene Vickers?
1: Gene, yeah.
0: Yeah, very, very good. And we have so many who have left so much back here. But we have to be able to boldly move forward. We are not going to develop if we do not grasp these things and learn from them.
1: Mm-hmm.
0: But I do say that we must come out of the mindset. Our leaders must look beyond Bermuda. Not only deal with Bermuda, but outside the international stage. And yeah. they're only going to be able to do that if they cast off
1: right.
0: this colonial position.
1: There you go.
0: And that's why I laughed earlier when I talked about the so-called American democracy. It's a sham for me, for goodness sakes. And so is it a sham democracy in Bermuda when you can have not just 36 parliamentarians, but 11, or I should say 8, because 3 of those are chosen by the governor, but at least, so you have roughly 47 people who will pass legislation for it to go up on the Hill to have one person decline assent for that law, and it does not become, for those bills, I should say, because they don't become law. Hmm. And if he's in doubt, he makes a phone call
1: mm-hmm.
0: to UK whether he should give assent or not. And you are about a part. Mm-hmm. The other part is, he is a part of the legislation, of the legislature.
1: I think our people miss this, you know.
0: So well, I don't know, but I hope not, because I'm going to drop it right back in the midst.
1: Yeah.
0: You have a governor who's a part of the legislature, and if he doesn't give his final assent, he or her, she, I think it was the other lady, who turned down the cannabis.
1: Yeah.
0: But my point is this. How can you have one person doing that? Well, through the instructions of the masses in the UK,
1: mm-hmm.
0: and you call that a democracy.
1: It's not.
0: And you call that, even worse, self-governing. Are you self-governing? When you want to negotiate abroad, CARICOM, for instance,
1: yeah,
0: you have to go to the governor, through the governor, mm-hmm. to get letters of entrustment so that it can be defined in what four corners I can negotiate or not.
1: Yeah.
0: And you can call that democracy.
1: Yeah.
0: So I'm saying, new leadership for me, model themselves after Mia Motley, then come see me.
1: Yeah.
0: And then we can talk about new leadership. And I'll leave it there. How many parties right now in Barbados are in government?
1: One
0: party. Yet I hear this thing, oh, you got to have a two-party to have democracy. I think Barbados is very democratic. The people voted because that's the way they wanted it.
1: Yeah.
0: So I cannot deal with this Western democracy, so-called. They let the people themselves define. And I'll kind of wind it here. I believe in order to get rid of all of this diversity and division and what have you in our political arena, in our polity as a country,
1: mm-hmm.
0: we should reduce our parliamentarians down to 19 or 21, put an open constituency around the entire island. There's only 21 square miles. You might want to divide it up into regions, east, west, central, all the same. Have 7 national candidates, and 14 are constituency ones, and have a mixed member system. And that way, what's the difference between, real quick, 15 between the 21 and mm-hmm. the 36, take those wages and up the wages of those parliamentarians, because I'm telling you, people don't realize it. Being a politician is a 24/7 job. If you're doing it right.
1: If you're doing it
0: right. And so pay them the money to do it properly and raise it. Now, I won't talk about the Senate. I'm going to leave it where it is. Mm. Because unless and until we are prepared to throw off the yoke of colonialism, the governor's going to continue to put 3 of his people, they're not independent, but 3 of the people in the Senate. But look.
1: All the time.
0: That's how I see it.
1: let's be creative. I'm going to engage listening audience. I see the lines are lighting up. So I see that you have questions.